0: Educated guess.
1: I came back to get something to drink, please, if you don't mind.
0: Well, I don't mind at all. Let me see here. How about a sparkling blueberry lemonade?
1: That'll be great.
0: Yes, and I hope you will always remember, Jeremy, when life gives you sparkling blueberries, make lemonade.
1: That doesn't sound right.
0: Yeah. Doesn't sound right to me either. Well, let's hope it tastes right. So, if I recall, you're at the part where Augustus forces Nora to sing on stage.
1: Yeah. And she collapses. Mm-hmm. And then Augustus tells Rosalie that she has to finish the show.
0: Yes.
1: Mr. Finian, is Nora gonna die?
0: Well, I guess you're gonna find out soon enough. And now may I present to you your Sparkle Bloominade.
1: Thank you. I'm going back to the theater to read the rest.
0: You do that, and enjoy, my good friend. Enjoy.
1: Let's see. When Rosalie was allowed to return to the caravan, she hardly dared to enter it. What would she find within? Was her mother dead? Very, very gently, she opened the door. There was a candle burning on the table, and by its light, Rosalie could see her mother lying on the bed. She was very pale, and her eyes were tightly closed.
2: Mummy, are you sleeping?
3: Yes, she is, the poor thing.
2: Oh, who are you?
3: Now, don't be frightened, dear. Toby told me about your mother, and he said you had to finish the performance. Oh. So I've come in to look after her.
2: Oh, how kind of you. Thank you.
3: I'm old Mother Mannequin, and I come from the Royal Dwarf Show.
2: Oh.
3: Our tent is just down the way. And there's not a one of us more than 3 feet high. Look, you see, I'm shorter standing up than I am sitting down.
2: Oh, I'm Rosie. But isn't the Dwarf Show going on tonight?
3: Ah, sure it's going on, my dear. It's always going on. But I'm old and ugly, so I can be spared better than the others. They let me have an evening off now and again. Old age must have its liberties, you see.
2: Oh, well, thank you for looking after my mother.
3: Ah, sure, what are we here for if it isn't to help one another when we can?
2: Yes.
3: She seems peaceful now. Listen, Rosie, would you like me to stay here with you both tonight, in case I can help in any way?
2: Oh, would you? Oh, I'd be so glad if you could.
3: Well, then of course I'll stay, darling. Just nip along to our tent, will you, and tell the others, so they won't worry about me. Hmm. It's got a great big sign over it. The Royal Show of Dwarfs.
2: Oh, yes, I saw it when we arrived. I'll run along straight away. Hello? Hello, is anyone there?
4: Who calls at the tent of the Royal Show of Dwarfs?
2: Oh. Please, my name is Rosie from the Augustus Joyce Minstrels. I've brought you a message from the little lady who lives here.
4: Mother Mannequin?
2: Mm.
4: Very well then, you may enter through here.
2: Oh, thank you. Here. Yes, I see. Thank you. Oh, hello.
5: Hello, Miss Rosie. My name is Jeremiah.
2: But I thought this was the Royal Show of Dwarves.
5: Indeed it is. The dwarfs are down there, see?
6: Hello there, Missy. Oh.
5: But I'm the giant Jeremiah, and I'm part of the show.
6: Poor chap. He's not very tall for a giant, is he?
5: Now, no need for that, Master Puck. You're not exactly the smallest dwarf in the world, are you?
6: Oh.
5: But standing next to me, you look positively minuscule.
6: And standing next to me, you look almost gigantic. Anyway, Missy, what's your message?
2: Well, you see, my mother's very ill, and your dear little mother Mannequin, was she...
6: Ah, yes, she is a dear little thing, to be sure. Quite the tiniest of all, but an absolute treasure.
5: Let Miss Rosie finish her message, Master Puck, or she'll be here all night once you get started.
2: Oh, thank you. Well, Mother Mannequin kindly offered to stay with us tonight.
6: Isn't that just like her? She's got a heart of gold. You know the old saying, good things come in small packages. Well, they must have had old Mother Mannequin in mind when they said that. Let me tell you, when
5: That's
6: I was...
5: That's enough from you, Master Puck. Talking away 19 to the dozen. And here we are. Nobody's even so much as offered our guest a cup of tea.
6: Tea? Oh, yes. You must have some tea, Missy. What was I thinking of? I'll put the kettle on.
2: Oh, you're very kind, but I'd better get back to my mother.
5: Quite right, too, Miss Rosie. That's a dutiful daughter for you. Doesn't think of her own comfort, you see, but is worried about her mother. That's a very pleasing behaviour in one so young. May we all express the wish that your mother will soon be restored to health.
6: Hear, hear, and so say all of us.
5: And tell Mother Mannikin to stay as long as she likes, but not to come home in daylight.
6: Oh, no, not in daylight, of course.
2: But why not in daylight?
5: It's a matter of business. It's a matter of pennies.
6: The pennies. The pennies that people pay to see our show.
2: Yes.
6: We mustn't make ourselves too cheap. We can't have people looking at us free of charge, you see, Missy. No. If they see us for nothing, they won't pay a penny to see the show.
5: Good night, then, Miss Rosie.
6: Good night, Missy.
2: Good night. Oh, I've been asleep. I'm sorry, Mother Mannikin. I was supposed to be taking my turn to watch Mummy.
3: Don't you worry. Sure, you were tired out, you poor little thing. That's funny, me calling you little. And I'm even smaller than you are.
2: I know. Oh, how is Mummy, do you think? Will she be better soon?
3: Better soon? Well, that I can't say, my dear. We'll leave that just now. But she's sleeping peaceful anyway. Tell me, what's that picture up there? I've been looking at it since the dawn of day.
2: Well, that's my picture about the shepherd. He's been searching for his little lost lamb everywhere, and at last he's found it.
3: And he's hurt himself in the looking. What's the writing underneath? I'm no scholar, I'm sorry to say. I haven't the gift of reading.
2: Oh, it says, "Rejoice with me, for I have found my sheep which was lost. There is joy in the presence of the angels of God over one sinner that repenteth."
3: What has a sheep got to do with the angels of God?
2: Oh, the shepherd is Jesus, and he's looking for his lost sheep, and they are us. And he'll keep on looking until he finds us. Is he looking for you, Mother Mannikin?
3: Oh, gracious child. He wouldn't be fussed about a little scrap like me.
2: Oh, he would. He would, Mother Mannikin. He's looking for all his lost sheep, big and small.
3: He'd have to hunt high and low to catch a glimpse of me.
2: Well, shall we ask him to find you?
3: Well, I'd like him to find me, but I don't know what to do.
2: Well, I'll say a prayer if you like. And all you have to do is say Amen.
3: All right.
2: Dear kind shepherd, thank you for looking for Mummy and for me. And please would you look for Mother Mannikin too, and find her soon, and put her on your shoulder and carry her safe home. Amen.
3: Amen.
7: Miss Rosie, the doctor's coming to see your mum. Here, look, Mother Mannikin, I'll carry you back to your tent for now. Let me wrap you up in my coat so no one else can see you. Come on in.
3: You dear lad, so considerate you are. Quick then, whisk me away, boy. And Rosie, just send Toby to get me any time you want me. I can always get time off. Old age must have its liberties, you know.
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2: Well, Doctor, how is Mother?
11: I really need to speak with the next of kin, the husband.
2: Oh, but I don't know where Father is. We've only just got back here, you see, and the men are still setting up.
11: Yes. Well, tell him to come and see me. Here's my card.
2: Oh, thank you.
11: As for you, young lady, you make a splendid nurse for your poor mother. I'm only sorry that so much of her care is falling on your shoulders.
2: Does she need more medicine?
11: Well, above all, she needs rest. Total and complete rest. She mustn't even consider making another return to the stage.
2: No.
11: I know. See if she can manage some of this.
2: Oh.
11: It's beef tea. Nourishing and yet easily digested.
2: Oh, thank you, Doctor, but what do we owe you?
11: No, that's nothing to concern you, my dear. I'll call again if I can, once I've heard from your father.
2: Thank you. Oh, Father, you're back. The doctor came and says Mummy needs rest. Here's his card. Please, please, will you go and see him?
0: The doctor? Ah, yes, he'll be wanting his fee. Well, that will have to wait. If your mother can't work, I need to make other arrangements. Meanwhile, you will take her part again in the show tonight.
2: But, Father, she needs me here to look after her.
0: Please. Do you challenge your father, girl? If she must rest, then you must work. There's no help for it. I'll go and sort out what can be done for the future.
12: Augustus, could you spare me 5 minutes before you go?
0: Oh, perhaps I can spare a couple of minutes, but make it quick, will you?
12: Rosalie, will you leave us alone for a moment?
2: Yes.
12: Thank you, dear.
0: Well, what do you want?
12: Augustus, I realise you feel nothing for me, but there are two things I must ask you before I die.
0: Oh, are there indeed? Only two?
12: The first is that you will find a home for Rosalie when I'm dead. She'll have no mother to care for her, and I can't bear to think of her all alone.
0: Alone? Don't be so melodramatic, woman. She won't be alone. She will have me. I am her father, after all. And where should she be but by my side? Besides, she's very useful in the performances. She sings your numbers rather well.
12: I thought you might find some nice motherly person in the country somewhere who would take care of her and send her to school like other children.
0: School? What does she want with school? She has work on the stage and a promising career ahead of her. An attractive child like Rosalie is a valuable asset to any theatrical company. Well, your time is up. I must be off.
12: Just one more thing, Augustus.
0: Oh, what is it now?
12: In the last few days, I've realised something. When one comes to die, there's nothing that matters except knowing your loved ones are safe and trusting that your soul is at peace with God. Oh. I've not been a godly woman, I know that. But all my desire now is that the Good Shepherd will find me before it's too late.
0: You and the girl. All I ever hear about now is this Good Shepherd.
12: But Augustus, do you know him? Are you ready to die?
0: I've no plans to die, thank you very much.
12: But it comes to us all, whether we've planned for it or not.
0: All the more reason to enjoy life while we can.
12: But what of the next life? The life that lies beyond?
0: No, I know nothing of that. Doubtless it can take care of itself. Now I must be off to make sure we can stay afloat while you are resting.
12: Goodbye then, Augustus.
13: Rosalie.
2: Dear Mother Mannikin, thank you for coming again. I have to sing tonight, and I couldn't bear for Mummy to be all by herself.
3: Ah, bless you, child.
2: Oh, but you had no sleep last night.
3: Oh, I'm all right. Sure, I had a little nap this afternoon. Don't trouble your head about me.
12: Oh, Mother Mannikin.
3: Oh, Mrs. Joyce, you're looking a little brighter today.
12: Yes, I feel it. You run along now, Rosie.
2: Good night, then, Mummy.
12: Good night, my dearest one. It was lovely hearing you both talking last night. I heard you praying, too.
3: You heard us. And the dear child put me in her prayer. Oh, I'll never forget that. Never.
2: I'll just go and see how Mummy is.
0: No, you will not. Stay here, take your applause and smile.
2: Oh.
0: Another bow, girl. Very well, now you can go. And tell your mother this. We're finishing here tonight. I'm going on with Alfred to the seaside. They're looking for acts, and I'll see if we can get an engagement there. It's good business.
13: and the sea breeze might help your mother get better.
2: The seaside? But she's not well enough to travel just now, Father.
13: Don't argue, girl. You leave the arrangements to me, do you hear?
2: Yes, Father. Hello?
14: Morning, Miss Rosie. How is she today?
2: Sleeping, thank you.
14: Oh, good. I'll drive the caravan just down the road to a quiet little park.
2: Toby, you're limping.
14: Yeah. Your dad told me to drive to the seaside straight away, but I said no. Your mum was too sick to make the journey. He got a bit cross with me and gave me a kick in the leg. Oh. He'll mend soon enough.
2: Oh, poor Toby.
14: Come on, Bessie, old girl. Yeah.
2: Toby, we haven't said goodbye to Mother Mannikin.
14: I told her we're going. She sends you love and she said she's thinking about your good shepherd all the time. And she'll see you very soon at the seaside.
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2: Toby, is that you?
16: No, it's me. Please, can I come in and shelter from the storm?
2: Oh, of course you can. Hello, I'm Rosalie. Come in and get warm by the fire.
16: Thank you. Is that your mother?
2: Yes, we mustn't wake her. She's very, very ill. Here, have some tea.
16: Yes, please. I've got a mother.
2: Oh, of course you have. Why do you say it like that? Where is she? Oh, I wish you'd tell me what's the matter and who you are.
16: I'm Britannia.
2: Britannia? What do you mean?
16: Did you see the circus?
2: Oh, yes. The procession passed us on the road as we were coming out of town.
16: Well, I'm Britannia. Did you see me on top of the last float? I had a white dress on and a scarlet scarf. Rule Britannia. Britannia rule the waves.
2: Yes. Oh, you looked beautiful. But what are you doing here?
16: Running away. I couldn't stand it any longer. All I want is to go home.
2: Where is your home?
16: A long way off.
2: Oh, Britannia, don't cry. Tell me what's the matter.
16: Call me by my own name. I'm not Britannia anymore and I never will be. I'm Jessie. Little Jess, my poor mother always used to call me.
2: Oh, Jessie. Well, won't you tell me about it?
16: She used to be so kind to me, dear old Ma. But I've been so bad to her, I'm ashamed to go back. She doesn't know where I am. I don't expect she's had a wink of sleep since I ran away.
2: Oh, you ran away from home? When was that?
16: It's been 3 days now, but it seems more like 3 months.
2: Oh.
16: I never was so wretched in all my life before. I've cried myself to sleep every night.
2: Whatever made you leave your mother?
16: It was that blooming circus, that's what it was. It came to a town near our village. All the other girls were going and I wanted to go too, but my mother wouldn't let me.
2: Oh, what happened?
16: I knew it was no good asking her. I was going to slip out of the house before she knew anything about it. But it just so happened she was called away to the next village to see my auntie.
2: So did you go when she was out?
16: Yes. When I got to the town, the procession was passing and I stopped to look at it. And when I saw the men and women sitting upon the cars, I thought they were kings and queens. Then I saw the circus and when I came out, it was 5 o'clock. I knew my mother would be home, but I didn't dare to go back. I was frightened of what she'd say to me. So I wandered round the fairground, looking at the golden carriages. And an old man came up and started talking to me.
17: Ah, my dear. You're admiring the carriages for the procession.
16: Oh, yes, sir. They're beautiful.
18: Aren't they magnificent? And are you enjoying the circus, my dear?
16: I love it. I've never seen anything so wonderful.
18: What do you like best, my dear?
16: Oh, the ladies dressed in gold and silver who are sitting on this big carriage and waving to us.
18: Really? Would you like to be dressed in gold and silver, my dear?
16: Wouldn't that be fun?
18: Well, this might be your lucky day. Now, I can't promise anything, but perhaps, just perhaps, there's a way to make your dream come true. Come with me into the tent of the Carnival Queen.
16: The Carnival Queen?
18: This way, my dear, quick now. When opportunity knocks, you must answer the door fast. Margaret, here's a young lady who would like to be dressed in gold and silver.
19: Indeed. Come here, child, and let me look at you.
18: Could be very convenient, Margaret, in view of the little problem we've got just now.
19: Oh, quite so, Bertie, quite so. Well, now, you are a pretty little thing, and it looks to me as if you'd fit into that costume perfectly. Would you like to play Britannia, my dear? The symbol of Great Britain? Mm. You would ride on the great golden carriage like Queen Victoria herself and wave at the people. And you'd earn a shilling a week.
16: That sounds lovely. When would I start?
19: Oh, directly, my dear, with immediate effect. It just so happens that the previous girl had to return home rather suddenly. But what a lucky chance for you.
16: So I stayed. And they left the town that night, and I got to wear the silver and gold costume and wave at the people when we went on to the next place. But it was freezing cold, and I had to stay up there ever so long. Oh. And they shouted at me afterwards for not smiling enough.
20: No.
16: And I was just thinking all the time of my poor mother worrying about me. So as soon as I got a chance, I made a run for it. But now I don't know what mother will say if I go home. I don't think she'll scold me. I shouldn't mind that half so much. But I can't bear to see her cry.
20: Oh, Jessie, she'll be so glad to have you home again. You must go back straight away.
16: Do you really think so?
20: Yes. Stay with us tonight, of course. But then first thing tomorrow, I'll ask Toby to set you on the right road for home.

0: It's lovely to hear you sing that, Rosie.
1: I'm glad you're feeling a little better. And now we're off to the seaside and the fresh air will do you good.
2: Mm. What? Where am I? Are we moving along? Oh, it's you! Rosalie, how strange. I was dreaming that I was back home. And it was Sunday and we were at the Bible class singing.
1: Well, perhaps it was me singing that made you dream it.
2: What did you sing?
1: The Lord's my shepherd, I'll not want.
2: But where did you learn that? Why, that's the very hymn I was singing in my dream. We always sing it at Bible class.
1: I've got the words on a card, see?
2: Who gave you that? It's just like mine. Mine has a ribbon just the same colour. Where did you get it?
1: We were passing through a village and a kind lady gave it to me.
2: Why, it must have been our village, surely. I don't suppose they have cards like this anywhere else. What did the lady look like?
1: Well, she had a little boy, and he wanted to look in our caravan, and they lived in a thatched cottage with a lavender garden and beautiful...
2: Why, it must have been Mrs. Barker. Oh. She lives just down the road from us. Oh, to think that you've been to our village. Oh, I wish you'd seen my mother.
0: Excuse me, Jess, but is your village called Fordingbridge?
2: Yes. Yes, it is. Fordingbridge.
0: Do you know a lady called Mrs. Leslie?
2: I should say I do. She's our vicar's wife.
0: Oh.
2: Such a kind lady. It's Mrs. Leslie who runs the Bible class. We go to the vicarage every Sunday afternoon. Do you know her?
0: Well, I used to know her. Many years ago. But it's a long, long time since I saw her.
3: And Miss Rosie, we're here at the crossroads. This is where Jess needs to jump out.
1: Thank you, Toby.
0: Oh, Rosie, quick, go and see if Toby's all right, will you? Perhaps he wants a cup of tea.
1: Yes, Mummy. Goodbye.
2: Goodbye, and thank you.
0: Now, Jess, you run straight home to your mother. Don't stop till you run right into her arms.
2: I won't.
0: And Jess, when you see Mrs. Leslie, will you give her a message for me?
2: Of course.
0: Just tell her you met a poor woman in a caravan called Nora, who knew her once many years ago.
2: Yes, I'll tell her when I see her at the Bible class on Sunday.
0: And say that I send my respects, my love to her. And tell her I don't have long to live, but the Good Shepherd has sought me and found me. And I'm not afraid to die. Don't forget to tell her that.
2: I'll be sure to remember.
0: And Jess, tell her about Rosalie, will you? Tell her that I'm going to try and send Rosalie to see her as soon as ever I can.

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1: I've come to say goodbye.
2: Goodbye? What do you mean?
1: Oh, haven't you heard? Your father is... he's given me the sack.
2: What? I can't wait to take you to church, Mummy.
3: I'll never see a church again.
2: But why not?
3: Rosalie, don't you understand, my darling, what I'm trying to tell you?
0: I'm your host, John Rhys Davies. 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Come back soon. 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
1: Philippians 2:5 tells us, "Let this mind be in you, which was also in Christ Jesus." What is the mind of Christ? Bearing the cross. John 19:16 tells us, "Then delivered he him, therefore unto him to be crucified. And they took Jesus and led him away. And he, bearing his cross, went forth into a place called the place of a skull, which is called in the Hebrew Golgotha." Bearing is carrying something or supporting something, as in getting underneath something to hold it up. When we think of the cross, it is something that actually bore the body of our Savior. It would appear that he was being held by the cross or the nails that pierced his hands and feet. But before Jesus was borne by the cross, first he was bearing his cross. He carried it before it carried him between heaven and earth, lifted up to draw all men to him. Jesus was willing to put himself underneath the load of the cross, to take all of the weight upon him, to take all of the abuses, spend every bit of strength, to endure all of the pain, because the Father's will demanded it be, that all men might be saved. Jesus made it very clear to his disciples that if they would be his disciple, they too would have their crosses to bear. In Matthew 16:24, "Then said Jesus unto his disciples, If any man will come after me, let him deny himself and take up his cross and follow me." You cannot be a disciple of Jesus Christ while running away from your cross. We must be willing to carry whatever the Father, in his will, places upon us for his glory. Do not think of your own salvation from trouble. Let him do the saving if you will be saved. You just give yourself to what he has for you to do. We are to have the mind of Christ. That mind includes bearing the cross.
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Heaven or hell? Where are you going to spend eternity? Do you know for sure? The truth is in the Bible, God's holy word. And the Bible makes it clear that we can know for sure where we are going. There are four things you need to know in order to have the hope, a sure expectation that heaven will be your home. Number one, the Bible teaches us that we are all sinners. In the book of Romans, chapter 3, verse 10, the Bible tells us, "There is none righteous, no, not one." It continues to tell us in verse 23, "For all have sinned and come short of the glory of God." The truth is, we are all sinners, every man, woman, and child, because we are all the children of Adam and Eve, the first man and woman God created. God placed them in a perfect place, the Garden of Eden, and allowed them to eat of all the trees in that garden except for one. He warned them that if they sinned, disobeying him, and ate that fruit, the penalty would be death. The Bible tells us that they did eat the forbidden fruit and became sinners. You and I are the children of Adam and Eve, and their sinfulness is passed down to us. The reason you and I sinned is because we are born with a sin nature. It is just natural for us to sin. Nobody has to teach us how to sin. It comes naturally. In fact, it is just as normal for us to sin as it is normal for a mango tree to grow mangoes. The problem is, and the second thing you need to know is, there is a penalty for sin. It is death. Romans chapter 6, verse 23 says, "For the wages of sin is death." The only way

0: Do you know who Jesus is? He is God, come in the flesh, born of a virgin. His mother's name was Mary. But the most important thing about Jesus is who his father is. His father is God, not a man. If Jesus was a son of Adam like you and me, he would be a sinner like you and me. But because his father is God, he is perfect, holy, and without sin. Yet, he died, the penalty for sin on the cross. He shed his precious blood not to pay for his own sin. He didn't have any sin to pay for. He was making the full payment for our sin. My sin, your sin. He died, was placed in the grave, and after 3 days, he rose from the dead. And because he lives, he can give to us eternal life. His death paid the full price for anyone who will receive it. The fourth thing you need to know is, you can be saved if you will believe that what Jesus did for you is the only thing that can save you. His payment alone, plus nothing, minus nothing, is the only payment God accepts for your sin. He loves you. He gave his life so that you can live forever instead of spending eternity in hell. Again, Romans 6:23 says, "For the wages of sin is death, but the gift of God is eternal life through Jesus Christ our Lord." Eternal life is a gift, but you must choose for yourselves to accept it or reject it. It is free. We cannot pay for it. We cannot work for it. We can only receive it by faith of our own free will. Romans chapter 10, verse 13 tells us, "For whosoever shall call upon the name of the Lord shall be saved." This is a promise from God. If you believe that Jesus is the only one who can and will save you, and you will cry out to him, trusting only his love for you and the gift he offers you, not your good works, not your religion or church, just Jesus, he will save you. 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

Welcome to Facing Tomorrow. My name is Jeremiah Williams. My granddad, Dr. Tom Williams, faithfully recorded this radio program for so many years. He wanted to comfort all of us with the comfort wherewith he had been comforted by God our Father and his Son, Jesus Christ, through all of the heartaches and sorrows he experienced. He didn't know about tomorrow, but he knew who held tomorrow and who held his hand. Though he's no longer with us, his message of God's comfort lives on because Jesus lives. May you be challenged and helped as you listen to my granddad share what God had taught him.

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1: This is Dr. Tom Williams, and welcome to Facing Tomorrow. I'm so thankful that God has given us another tomorrow, which was yesterday, it was tomorrow, but today, it's today. And that's the way it works. And I trust that you will take advantage of every single day, for you don't know what tomorrow brings, the Bible says. So let's be busy doing as Christians what our Father and our Savior wants us to do. And also a number of the songwriters have a suggestion to us, throw out the lifeline and notice this song and practice it. Throw out the lifeline across the dark wave. There is a brother whom someone should save, somebody's brother. Oh, who then will dare to throw out the lifeline, his peril to share? Throw out the lifeline, throw out the lifeline, throw out the lifeline with hand quick and strong. Why do you tarry? Why linger so long? See, he is sinking. Oh, hasten today. And out with the lifeboat, away, then away. Throw out the lifeline. Throw out the lifeline to danger-fraught men, seeking in anguish where you've never been. Winds of temptation and billows of woe will soon hurl them out where the dark waters flow. Throw out the lifeline. Soon will the season of rescue be o'er. Soon will they drift to eternity's shore. Haste then, my brother, no time for delay, but throw out the lifeline and save them today. Throw out the lifeline, throw out the lifeline. Someone is drifting away. Throw out the lifeline, throw out the lifeline. Someone is sinking today. If you were to board a ship that is owned by England, and you went over to where the lifesaver is, the tube and the tire that looks round, and it has a rope tied to it, and you throw that thing out in the water, and the man drowning or drifting away or sinking can grab that and put it around him, and you can haul him in to safety. And were you to take a knife and cut that rope that is connected to that life-saving tube, it would have a red cord all the way through that rope. Doesn't matter how long it is, that red thread will go the whole way, because they know that it takes blood to save that drowning man. Somebody's got to use the blood that's in their veins. Somebody's got to use the blood that keeps them alive to keep someone else alive. And they know that from the Bible being prevalent in those countries overseas there for so many years before it ever came here, dear friend, that it's the cord of the crimson cord, like the lady in Rahab the harlot. And she bound the crimson cord in her window, which could be seen from without the walls. And when they saw that in there, they knew which house was hers. And all of the wall of Jericho fell except that one little section where Rahab's house was built right into the wall. Today, let me tell you that blood reaches blood. You know, we go because of a burden of the Lord Jesus Christ and the Heavenly Father sending us out, as we talked about yesterday. And we need to go. We need to go. We must go. We don't have a choice. We must go and tell them there is a Redeemer. We must go and tell them there's a life to have, and heaven is at the end of the way that we trod. Oh, today, today, today, that we would hear the voice of the songwriter saying, so send I you, so send I you. And may you open the pages of the Bible and read where our Lord Jesus Christ said, as the Father has sent me, so send I you. Oh, today, today, the harvest is plenteous, Jesus said, but the laborers are few. And it's still that way 2,000 years later. It's still the same way. The harvest is plenteous, but the laborers are few. Will you join the army of God? Will you join the army that the captain is the Lord Jesus, and it's God's army, and we're marching to Zion. We're gathering a crowd for heaven's bright city eternally. Oh, help today, and say, yes, Lord, I will go. Send thou me, and I'll go. That's what Isaiah said in the chapter 6 of the book of Isaiah. The Lord said, whom shall we send? And after we send them, who'll go? And Isaiah said, send me, I'll go. And he did. And today, I think of a young man, 8 years old, walked the aisle in Atlanta, Georgia, when I was preaching, and about missionaries. And this little 8-year-old boy walked up and he said, mister, I'll go to the mission field for Christ. And I said, amen. And that little boy never looked back. He went on through grade school. He went on through high school. He went on through college. And he then went to Africa to serve. And he was over there for 25 years when they made him head of the mission field in Africa for BIMI. And I'll be preaching for him next January, God willing, there in a conference. And he comes by once in a while, and once in a while I get to see him. And they come one night and spent the night with us here. He and his family has some precious, precious daughters. And one of them now is a missionary back in Africa, and we help support her in her work there. I want to say to you today that we need to be servants that are willing to serve, and God will bless us in such a wonderful, wonderful way that you cannot imagine until you have been obedient. There's no other way to be happy in Jesus but to trust and obey. Well, we're in the 31st Psalm. Let's pray. Our Father, thank you now for the good song today. And may we look at it, listen to it, sing it, hum it, talk about it, and then get up and go. Our Father, and never look back, because our Savior said, he that comes after me and looks back is not worthy to be called my disciple. And so help us today never to look back. If we do, we'll plow a crooked road. But help us to look straight toward the finish line of crossing over yonder into the glory land. In Jesus' precious name and for his sake, amen and amen. In the 31st Psalm, if you would look, please, with me at verse 17. And the psalmist cried out, Lord, let me not be ashamed, O Lord, for I have called upon thee. Let the wicked be ashamed, and let them be silent in the grave. Let them be ashamed. And always down through time, ever since Christ came and before, but when he came and he died on the cross, there's been a mocking crowd, just like there was at Calvary. The Jews were walking around the cross and shooting out their lips like little kids and spitting, and his body was drenched with spit as well as blood and sweat and everything else. And there he was on Calvary's cross. Dear friend, they were mocking. The soldiers mocked him. And the Bible said the two thieves on the cross mocked him, saying the same thing the world was saying. And then, thank God, one of them repented when he really recognized that Jesus Christ was the Son of the living God. He repented and said, Lord, remember me when thou comest in thy kingdom. And Jesus said, today, today shall thou be with me in paradise. Did you ever think the trip that fellow had, that thief on the cross? He woke up in prison and that night was in paradise. Boy, what a trip. What a trip. You can be on your way to heaven today if you would just trust Christ and nothing else and no one else as your Savior, confessing that he's God's Son and confessing that you believe the Bible and in your heart you want to be saved and in your heart you believe that he died for you and was buried and the third day rose from the dead. The Father raised him from the dead and there receive him as your Savior. And John 1:12 says, as many as received him, to them gave he the power to become the sons of God, even to them that believe on his name. And today you can know you're going to heaven, and you can know that you're eternally saved. People say, oh, that once saved, always saved is a Baptist doctrine. No, my friend, it's a Bible doctrine. And I trust today that you'll turn and be saved once and forever by the eternal Son of the living God. He said, Lord, I don't want to be ashamed. Let the wicked be ashamed that mocks us, that mocks your word, that laughs at what you have done and said. They're the ones that we need to pray for, that they'll be ashamed and maybe it'll bring them to Christ. I trust so. And he said, I don't want to be ashamed of you, Lord, ever. I hope that's your prayer. And then let the world be ashamed for mocking and mocking and mocking the blessed Son of the living God and us as his children. Well, keep living for Christ. He's coming and we'll be back, God willing, with the blessed old book.
0: Thank you, Granddad, for that stirring message from God's Word. The ministry of Dr. Tom Williams is carried on through his loving wife, Janine, his family, and ministry partners like you. It is our desire to inspire the next generation to live a prayer life, remain faithful in trials, embolden their witness, and be obedient to God's Word. 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
3: Did you ever wonder how the universe got here? There's only two possibilities, creation and speculation. And the speculators would like to say they don't like creation because if it was created, somebody had to do it. And they don't like thinking about that somebody. And that, they think that the universe has always been here. However, they got some problems. Did you know in 1913, Vestal Slipher was looking at planets and stars in the universe and noticed they were moving away from the Earth at speeds up to 2 million miles per hour. How did he know that? Well, you have to believe in the redshift. The redshift is due to the Doppler effect of a moving light source. If the light source is moving away from us, the light will be redder than it's supposed to be. If it's moving toward us, it will be bluer than it's supposed to be. And Vestal Slipher said, everywhere I look, the universe is expanding. And pretty soon all the scientists were looking at that and saying, wow, the universe is expanding. Everybody goes, did you know if things can't expand forever, they have to start? Oh my goodness, start. That implies creation. Scientists didn't like that. But anyhow, it was looking that way. In 1917, an unrelated event, Albert Einstein published his equations on general relativity. William de Sitter, a Dutch mathematician, immediately used these equations to get a mathematical solution which predicted the expanding universe. When Einstein found out that someone had used his equations to explain an expanding universe, he got upset. He said to admit such things is senseless. Why is it senseless? Because if the universe is expanding, it had to start expanding, and that requires creation. And so then they get into the Big Bang Theory for creation. I'm real happy with the Big Bang Theory. I think God spoke, and bang, it happened. Glory to God that we have a creator that put it all together and started it in motion.
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6: Proverbs 3, verses 1 and 2. My son, forget not my law, but let thine heart keep my commandments. For length of days, and long life, and peace shall they add to thee. Here, God gives us three awesome benefits for obedience to the Bible. He promises, first of all, length of days, which simply means productivity. He'll make it seem as if we have 25 or 26 hours each day because we'll get so much done. The second benefit for obedience to the Bible is he promises a long life. In several places in Proverbs, God indicates that we are born with a certain number of days allotted to us, and that obedience will add days to our total, and disobedience will subtract days from our lives. The third benefit promised for obedience is peace. So if your life isn't very productive and you wouldn't classify it as being peaceful in spite of the problems of life, maybe check your relationship to the Bible. Something to think about.
7: If the devil succeeds in attacking those areas that I'm going to talk about, these areas, and if he prevails, the future generations will not have what we have. And they will not know the Lord as we do. And they'll go back into the world to do evil in the sight of the Lord.
0: You're listening to a portion of a message preached at International Baptist Church, Dumaguete, by Pastor Randy DeMovo. When I die, the heart of the pastor is that the work of the local church will continue even when he is gone. We have a goodly heritage, and we need to keep it and pass it on.
7: I want you to consider tonight, when I die. I don't have any plans of dying anytime soon, but we're not in great control of those things, are we? But that day will eventually come that God takes me away from here. What will change? What will change? I propose that the areas that are under attack today are the very areas that help preserve what we have for future generations. I want you to listen very carefully to me tonight, because it's happening all around us. Churches, pastors, they're changing. They're changing. But I propose that the areas that are under attack, and I'm going to mention some areas tonight that are under attack, but it's those very areas that are under attack that preserve. And some are going to say those areas don't matter because they're not like big doctrines, maybe some of them. And they're going to say those are areas of preference, but they're not like Bible doctrines. Stay with me tonight, listen to me, but it's those areas that are being attacked. And those are the things that preserve for the next generation to have what we have today. And if we lose those areas, the next generation falls. I want you to hear me tonight. If the devil succeeds in attacking those areas that I'm going to talk about, these areas, and if he prevails, the future generations will not have what we have. And they will not know the Lord as we do. And they'll go back into the world to do evil in the sight of the Lord. So tonight, let me just point out some areas that are under attack. And I won't have time tonight to go deep into every one of these areas, but I'm kind of setting up to where I believe the Lord will take me in some future messages in the very near future here to hit more deeply in some of these areas for the sake of our church and for the sake of the preservation of what we have tonight for future generations. And I'm giving you this message tonight just to kind of wake us up a little bit and help you see the importance of these issues, these areas, so that you can help safeguard that everything that we're doing now, that we understand about the Lord and the work that we're doing and all that we believe, that it doesn't get lost when we die. It's important that we defend and not lose these areas that are under attack so that we can help ensure that when we die, the next generation doesn't have to change. And so what are some of these areas? And again, these are just some tonight. I don't have time to go into all of them. I'm going to move quickly through some of these. But listen carefully tonight. Number one, the Bible. The Bible's under attack. It always has been. But just for the record tonight, I want you to understand that International Baptist Church is a King James only church. Amen. I don't say a lot about it. I don't think that it has to be the content of every sermon every Sunday, making a big issue about the King James. It's the only book I preach from. It's the only book that we use in our Bible college. It's the only book that we'll ever sell if we're selling Bibles here, giving Bibles away. It's the King James. In case you're wondering, which Bible are you using here? When I open mine, it looks different than what you have on the screen. Then you don't have a King James, and I would encourage you, go get a real Bible.
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0: Can I tell you the most empty people in the world? They're never satisfied people in the world who are doing it their own way, and it leaves them empty. They try everything. They progress deeper and deeper and deeper and deeper into sin. Why? Because sin never satisfies. It causes moments of pleasure and promises you more pleasure if you go further, but it never satisfies.
1: You're listening to a portion of a message preached at International Baptist Church, Dumaguete, by Pastor Randy DeMoville. Hast thou eaten of the tree? Sin gives you moments of pleasure, but it never fully satisfies. However, God has promised us an enjoyable and abundant life when we are obedient to Him.
0: Young folks, you need to understand that. You get feelings and people talking about what they should not be talking about in ways they should not be talking about it, and encouraging people, just go and do this. And as the world says, if it feels good, do it. Consult God. You have a greater need than that. I promise you, that's not what life is all about. It's a necessary part of life, but that's not what all that life is. That doesn't fulfill your life. That's not what life's all about. And what happens is we go after trying to fill the need without consulting God, and it leads towards death. If we would enjoy life as God desires for us to enjoy life, and by the way, God does desire for you to enjoy life. Look at John chapter 10 real quick. Let's go there. John chapter 10, verse 10. Jesus said, "The thief cometh not, but for to steal and to kill and to destroy." He said, that's why a thief comes, right? He says, "But I am come that ye might have life, that they might have it more abundantly." You know, God wants you to enjoy life. He wants you to have life, and He wants you to have an abundant life. He wants your life to be full, not empty. He wants you to have a full life. Can I tell you the most empty people in the world? They're never satisfied people in the world who are doing it their own way, and it leaves them empty. They try everything. They progress deeper and deeper and deeper and deeper into sin. Why? Because sin never satisfies. It causes moments of pleasure and promises you more pleasure if you go further, but it never satisfies. Hear me now. That's why the person who's a drunkard today didn't start off as a drunkard. They drank a little bit, and they drank a little bit, and after a while that wasn't enough. They needed something stronger. They needed more, because it never satisfies. That's why there are certain drugs, they call them the gateway drugs, right? They start with marijuana, but after a while, marijuana is not enough. They need something stronger. Because sin never satisfies. And it's the little indiscretions between a boy and a girl. And I tell you what, that's why you boys and girls keep your hands off of each other. That's why Paul said it is good for a man not to touch a woman. Why? Because you don't stop there. Oh yeah, it's real fun at first, but I'm going to be honest with you, it won't satisfy you for very long. You're going to want more. You're going to want more. And then you go to hugging, and then pretty soon that's not enough. You just got to go on to kissing, and that ain't enough. You go on to petting each other, and it's not enough. And pretty soon you're sleeping together, and I tell you what, it won't be enough. You're going to find someone else to sleep with, and someone else to sleep with. Right? Because sin never satisfies. Because you're seeking it your way, it leaves you empty. But if you'll consult God and say, "God, help me understand this. What is the proper way? What is the purpose of this? God, help me to know what are the boundaries and the limits that I need to stay in." If you'll do it God's way and meet the need and fulfill that need God's way, it tends to life, a full life, an enjoyable life without regrets. So God wants you to enjoy life. He's not trying to make your life less, but more.
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2: 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And now, today's proverb. 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Doth not wisdom cry, and understanding put forth her voice? She standeth in the top of the high places, by the way in the places of the paths. She crieth at the gates, at the entry of the city, at the coming in at the doors. Unto you, O men, I call, and my voice is to the sons of man. O ye simple, understand wisdom, and ye fools, be ye of an understanding heart. Hear, for I will speak of excellent things, and the opening of my lips shall speak right things. For my mouth shall speak truth, and wickedness is an abomination to my lips. All the words of my mouth are in righteousness. There is nothing froward or perverse in them. They are all plain to him that understandeth, and right to them that find knowledge. Receive my instruction and not silver, and knowledge rather than choice gold. For wisdom is better than rubies, and all the things that may be desired are not to be compared to it. I, wisdom, dwell with prudence, and find out knowledge of witty inventions. The fear of the Lord is to hate evil, pride, and arrogancy, and the evil way in the froward mouth do I hate. Counsel is mine, and sound wisdom. I am understanding. I have strength. By me kings reign, and princes decree justice. By me princes rule, and nobles, even all the judges of the earth. I love them that love me, and those that seek me early shall find me. Riches and honor are with me, yea, durable riches and righteousness. My fruit is better than gold, yea, than fine gold, and my revenue than choice silver. I lead in the way of righteousness, in the midst of the paths of judgment, that I may cause those that love me to inherit substance, and I will fill their treasures. The Lord possessed me in the beginning of his way, before his works of old. I was set up from everlasting, from the beginning, or ever the earth was. When there were no depths, I was brought forth. When there were no fountains abounding with water. Before the mountains were settled, before the hills was I brought forth. While as yet he had not made the earth, nor the fields, nor the highest part of the dust of the world. When he prepared the heavens, I was there. When he set a compass upon the face of the depth. When he established the clouds above. When he strengthened the fountains of the deep. When he gave to the sea his decree, that the waters should not pass his commandment. When he appointed the foundations of the earth. Then I was by him, as one brought up with him. And I was daily his delight, rejoicing always before him, rejoicing in the habitable part of the earth. And my delights were with the sons of men. Now therefore hearken unto me, O ye children, for blessed are they that keep my ways. Hear instruction, and be wise, and refuse it not. Blessed is the man that heareth me, watching daily at my gates, waiting at the posts of my doors. For whoso findeth me findeth life, and shall obtain favor of the Lord. But he that sinneth against me wrongeth his own soul. All they that hate me love death. We trust that the power of God's Word on today's edition of Light for Your Pathway was a blessing. Tune in again to Light for Your Pathway.
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0: I'm just trying to understand. I want to find God. You're not going to find God in your heart. You search for him with all your heart. What does that mean? That you give everything to the pursuit of finding him. Nothing else matters more than finding God. That's to search for him with all your heart. Where I have to find God. Nothing else matters. Everything else can wait. My whole heart is dedicated to finding God. Then you'll find him.
1: You're listening to a portion of a message preached at International Baptist Church, Dumaguete, by Pastor Randy DeMova. The God of our faith. Concerning our faith, you can know God. God has revealed himself through the Bible, and you need God's word to know God.
0: Jeremiah chapter 29, verse number 13. God says, and ye shall seek me and find me when ye shall search for me with all your heart. So God says that if you will seek him, you'll search for him, that you can find him. You'll find him. But notice what he said, when, you're not going to find him unless when ye shall search for me with all your heart. Now, I want you to notice something. He didn't say, search for me in your heart. See, that's the made-up God. I'm just trying to understand. I want to find God. You're not going to find God in your heart. You search for him with all your heart. What does that mean? That you give everything to the pursuit of finding him. Nothing else matters more than finding God. That's to search for him with all your heart. Where I have to find God. Nothing else matters. Everything else can wait. My whole heart is dedicated to finding God. Then you'll find him. You know why some people never get to find God? Because they don't really want to. If you don't know God, it's not God's fault, it's your fault. He said if you'll seek him, you can find him. You're not seeking. You're not searching diligently. You're not with all your heart trying to know God. And that's why you don't. And what man does is he doesn't want to admit that, and so man comes up with his own ideas about what God, what would make God happy and what my God expects of me, and if I was God, well, you're not God. God is. And he rewards those who diligently seek him. Can God be found? Yes. But you have to search for him, and you need to search for him with all your heart. Well, where are you going to search for him? Where am I going to find him? Am I going to go out into the forest? God, where are you? Huh? You're going to go up on some mountaintop somewhere and find God in some cave somewhere to find? Where are you going to find him? In church? If you came here this morning and said, I came to church because I need to find God. This is not where you find God. Oh, you'll get close. We can help you get there. This is like the information center, right? You go to the mall, you're trying to find a store, maybe there's a directory or information desk, and you go, can you help me find this? And they point you the right direction. We can do that here. I can point you the right direction to God. But if you're going to find God, you're going to have to search for him where he can be found, and God has chosen to reveal himself to us in this book. You can't find God if you're not willing to read your Bible. I don't have time for that. Then you don't have time for God. That's a problem. That's a big problem. You ought to make time for God. God ought to be the most important person in your life. And you prioritize and you make time for God and you spend time with God and you want to hear from God and you want to talk with God. How's your relationship with God? And I think for many, it doesn't exist because you won't take the time to look for him, to spend the time with him. You won't get in the Bible and search for him. So what does the Bible reveal to us about God? I'm going to give you some things. I can't give you everything.
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0: temporary, or am I living for the eternal? 2 Corinthians 4:17 says, "For our light affliction, which is but for a moment, worketh for us a far more exceeding and eternal weight of glory. While we look not at the things which are seen, but at the things which are not seen. For the things which are seen are temporal, but the things which are not seen are eternal." Everything we do needs to be with eternity in mind. When we stop thinking about eternity, we can get discouraged in this life. When we are looking forward to eternity, the problems or afflictions we suffer in this life seem light. Without the hope of eternity, they can weigh heavy on us. If you are healthy in your Christian life, you're looking ahead for what is not seen right now, what is still coming. The sign of an unhealthy Christian is that he's living only for what is here, for what is seen, for what is temporary. Go through the trials here with your head up. There are better days coming. The burdens we carry here will be left behind as we go to enjoy all that God is preparing for us. Don't sacrifice the eternal on the altar of the temporary. Live each day knowing that this world is not your home, and what happens here cannot compare to the joy that is ahead. If your self-check reveals that you have been living too much for the temporary, start to give up those things that keep you too occupied with life down here below and rob you of thinking about what God has waiting for you.
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1: Did you know science has limitations? Did you know science can only study that which can be perceived by an unregenerate man? What does that mean? It means real simply, if you can't see it, hear it, smell it, touch it, or taste it, how do you even know it's there? So science is limited by our sensory perception. Everybody knows there are things you can't see, there are things you can't hear, there are things you can't smell. Boy, we are very, very limited. Did you know God's not limited? Science has a limitation. Science has a second limitation. Science has no absolutes. Everything in science is relative. As you're driving your bus down from Chicago on the weekend, you say to a bus kid, sit still. At the same time you say that, the bus is going 45 miles an hour. The rotational speed of the Earth at this latitude is 700 miles an hour, and the Earth is rotating about the sun at 200,000 miles an hour. You say, sit still. All you can do is you want him to sit still with regard to the seat. All science can do is relative measurements. It has no absolutes. This is Pete Cowling.

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1: Jeremiah 15:4, and I will cause them to be removed into all kingdoms of the earth because of Manasseh the son of Hezekiah, king of Judah, for that which he did in Jerusalem. How would you like it if a massive calamity was pronounced upon people you loved and God told them that you were the reason they were being judged? That is what God did here. He said that the people of Jerusalem are going to be exiled around the world because of the sins of Manasseh, who led the people into gross immorality and idolatry. This verse, Jeremiah 15:4, led me to write this little thought. God can expose your sin to everyone whenever he chooses. So we'd better deal with our sins now, while it's only you and God that know about them. 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
1: 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It's so much better. 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And of course, this is your favorite time of the day at 12:30, listener request hour. And this is Tessa Grace Dosado, glad to be with you this hour. And if you haven't sent in your song request, don't be shy to send them in. We'd love to have it played on air. And to those nga bago pa jud nakabantay sa among station, or maybe na ay nag-recommend sa imong kining station, you are very welcome here. 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And that is for free. And if you're there, itap na ang song request button and isend ang imuhang song request nga ganahan nga madunggan karong orasa. Well, to start with, here's a song from Halsenderson College, Victory in Jesus.

And thank you, Jeff Espada, for requesting that song sung by Lone Star Baptist College, Once Upon a Cross. And thank you for your faithfulness, diri sa Atoang Station 11.7 FM. And he's one of your hosts sa Atoang Live Listener Request in the afternoon. So I hope makapaminabod mo sa atong time ana nga 5 to 6 to 7 PM na siya on weekdays. And to those who just tune in, maybe you're on your way to work, having lunch, or just going about your day, glad you can join us this time. And you know what makes it better? If nakapaminaw pud mo sa inyong favorite song karon. So if wala pa ka nakasend og song request, your requests are more than welcome this hour. To continue, here's a song from Mario Cuzo singing Down at the Swimming Hole.

And I hope you enjoyed that song sung by Assurance Trio, He's Never Moved. And thank you, Clarice Ubas, for requesting that song. And coming up, here's another song request from one of our listeners, sung by Commonwealth Baptist College, High and Lifted Up.

And that was the Opposing Trio singing It's Under the Blood. Well, well, well, maing uto, good afternoon. Magandang tanghali sa inyo, Dumaguete. You are still tuned into 11.7 FM, The Anchor Radio, Dumaguete. And ako day, Salandra Singit. Pleasure to serve you again for the rest of the hour this Thursday afternoon, October 8, 2026. And right now, nanata sa tunga-tunga sa tong live listeners request program. So kung namino mo karun and wala po mo nakasend in sa inyong song request, don't be shy to send them right in. To do that, sayo na jud kaayo. Ato lang sa imuhang web browser, Google Chrome kung naa kay Android na phone dira o kung naa kay Apple na device, ato lang sa imuhang Safari browser, i-type lang ang web address nga ibcd.theanchor.app. Ako balikon, that's ibcd.theanchor.app. You can register for free, log in for free, and send us your song request. And don't be shy, kay welcome kaayo mo dira sa imuhang station. Well, let's continue with this request. It came in from Christina Montes, Caleb and Katie Garraway singing the top two na song, Dresamo Station, I Am So Blessed.

You just heard Lindsay Oskid singing, "Lord, You're So Good to Me," a request that came in from Tessa Grace Dosado, and that is one of the many songs na naman ang madre sa among station na naay deaf video accompanied na makita ni mo sa among Anchor app sa ibcd.theanchor.app para kung nakay mga friends siguro or family members na dili sila makadungog pero kabalo sila mo sign language, makasabot sila o sign language, pwede po nila ma-enjoy ang mga songs, good songs na naan ang madre sa among station. Pwede ni siya ni mo ma-introduce sa ilahon, ibcd.theanchor.app. Coming up, here's a request that came in from Sophia Felsilda, Hiles Anderson College, singing, "Let It Start With Me."

You just heard another request that came in from one of our faithful listeners. That was the Alberico singing, May the Mind of Christ My Savior. Coming right up, here's a request that came in from Merle Urshana, the John Marshall family singing, My Best for Him.

That was All Hail the Power, sung by First Baptist Church of Hammond. Thank you, faithful listener, for that request. And that same power, listening friends, also rose Jesus from the dead. But long time ago, he chose to die for our sins, was buried, and with his power, he rose again from the dead. And because of that, because of his love and unending power, pwede ta makasigurado na kung maabos sa ato ng kamatayon, makaadto ta sa langit. So listening friend, kung naminaw ka karon and dili pa kasigurado na kung maabos imong kamatayon ato ka sa langit, ganahan mi na makatabang ni mo ana. Sa mong Anchor app sa ibcd.theanchor.app na kay makitan nga gospel presentation in English and Cebuano, kana siya, pwede na siya niyong malantaw, mapaminaw, or mabasa para ikaw po, parehas na mo makasigurado ka na ato ka sa langit. So hopefully, makatake advantage ka ana, listening friend. Coming up, let's hear Bible Truth Music singing My All in All.

Well, thank you so much for joining us this afternoon. I hope na one day makabisita po mo diri sa amo ang simbahan, International Baptist Church, Dumaguete. Amping mo, God bless, and don't forget, Jesus loves you.

0: you're not going to find that which is going to make you blessed outside the church. Are you listening? This is where God would have you to come to get godly counsel and the right way and to be blessed. I'll show it to you. But without the church, you're walking in the counsel of the ungodly. Where are you getting your advice?
1: 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Build your life and family around the local church. Have that desire. Blessings will be found to those who are planted and rooted in God's house.
0: Outside the church, all you're going to find is the counsel of the ungodly and the way of sinners and the seed of the scornful. You're not going to find that which is going to make you blessed outside the church. Are you listening? This is where God would have you to come to get godly counsel and the right way and to be blessed. I'll show it to you. But without the church, you're walking in the counsel of the ungodly. Where are you getting your advice? Where does your philosophy come from? Your way of life and how you see things and how you think things ought to be done. Where are you getting that from? Television? Family? If it's not from the godly, you're not going to be blessed. You say, well, I don't know about that. Folks, I didn't write that verse. That's Bible. You can call God a liar if you want to, but he said, blessed is the man that walketh not in the counsel of the ungodly. You're not going to find the blessing by getting counsel from the ungodly. Without the church, you're standing in the way of sinners. They become your example. One of the reasons we have a church is you have different examples now to follow. You come to church and there's a whole different spectrum. You've heard me say it here before, but as a teenager, when I got into church and having come out of a broken family, and I got to church and I saw my pastor and his family and others and the families in the church, and I thought, I want that. I didn't have that example in the world, but I found it in the church. What I have today is because of the church. I'm not lucky. It's because I went to church and I listened. Without the church, you're sitting in the seat of the scornful. Do you want to be the blessed man? I'll tell you where that man is. He's planted in the church. Look at verse 2. But his delight is in the law of the Lord, and in his law doth he meditate day and night. Don't you tell me you delight in the word of God when you're absent when the word of God is being preached. Oh, I love the Bible. Then why don't you show up when the Bible's being taught? Why don't you show up when the Bible's being preached? You're not delighting in it if you try to avoid it. Don't tell me you delight in the word of God when you're not present for Sunday school. Some of you ought to get into Sunday school. I'm glad you're here this morning, but we start at 9 o'clock, not 10. And staff, you ought to be in Sunday school. Don't excuse yourself from anything that goes on in the church here. You be all the way in. It's not just about you. It's about your brothers and sisters in Christ, that you be in your place, encouraging one another. You might delight in extra sleep, but you're not delighting in the word of God when you miss. We don't miss what we delight in. We find a way to be a part of what we delight in. Amen. We find ways. Well, I like that. I'll be there. Come on now. You know it's true. We meditate on what we delight in. We think of it all the time. Talk about it all the time. Can't wait to hear more of it, to be taught it, to have more understanding. Blessed is the man that is planted into church. Look at verse 3. Look at that. And he shall be like a what? Yeah, a tree planted by the rivers of water that bringeth forth his fruit in his season. His leaf also shall not wither, and whatsoever he doeth shall prosper. You'll not produce what God wants you to produce if you're not planted where God wants you planted.
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6: 2 Corinthians 13:5 tells us, "Examine yourselves whether ye be in the faith." In the Christian life, we are to take heed to ourselves. We need to make sure that we are doing well, that we are staying healthy in our faith. To do this requires that we examine ourselves. Here is a self-checkup

0: Paul tells the Ephesians that they need to be redeeming the time. Is it possible to buy more time? To buy extra hours to add to your day? To have more time than others? If you can figure out how to do that, please let me know. Because no matter what I try, it seems I still end up with only 24 hours in a day. What did Paul mean, redeeming the time? I believe Paul was telling these believers that they needed to be mindful of the time and not waste their time. The idea of redeeming the time is to take advantage of every opportunity, not to let opportunities slip away, but to grab a hold of them, buy them up. Now, to not be a time waster, but to take advantage of the opportunities, the right opportunities. Paul said we need to walk circumspectly. That is, not to walk foolishly, but to be wise. Circumspect means to be looking around, to be aware of what is taking place around you. Many opportunities are missed simply because we do not pay attention. We're not looking diligently for how and where God would use us. God provides for each of us divine appointments. Sadly, we walk right past so many opportunities. We are supposed to recognize the evil of the days we live in and pay attention to the opportunities that God opens up to us. Even right now, when there is so much going on that is evil in this world, we as God's children ought to be taking advantage of opportunities to win souls and to train up our converts. If your self-check reveals to you that you're not redeeming the time, why not ask the Holy Spirit to help open your eyes to the opportunities He has for you? Slow down, speak with Him, and listen to Him throughout the day. Desire for God to use you, and look for every opportunity you can find to be a witness for Him.
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0: Quitting's not an option. Only quitters think about quitting. Don't be a quitter. 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
0: No, maybe it'd be better if you did your job.
2: 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The danger of procrastination is that it could cause a capable person to quit. Do what you can do today and finish it. Others depend on you.
0: It's discouraging to others when you don't do what you're supposed to do each day, and when you're not where you're supposed to be, when you're supposed to be there. Others who make the effort and you don't. Nobody else wants to look bad, and when your failure makes them suffer at getting their job done, it's going to affect them. Stop procrastinating. Do what you're supposed to do today while it is today. You don't believe me that it affects others? You know this saying, right? If mama ain't happy, ain't nobody happy. And you get start affecting the spirit of others, it's going to affect. It's just going to spread. Do what you're supposed to do. Number six, very quickly here. Number six, we consider quitting. What happens next? We consider quitting. When the problems keep piling up, it's easy to feel defeated and overwhelmed, that the only option is just to quit altogether, throw in the towel, tap out. Let me just say, quitting is never an option. Quitting's not an option. Only quitters think about quitting. Don't be a quitter. Don't allow yourself to be a quitter. But you can help keep yourself from thinking about quitting by not allowing problems to fester because you refuse to face them head on. You keep ignoring the problem. Yeah, eventually it's going to get so bad.
1: I'm just going to quit. Maybe it's better if I just quit.
0: No, maybe it'd be better if you did your job. Maybe it'd be better if you got some character and forced yourself to do what you're supposed to do instead of making excuses for yourself and allowing yourself to keep on doing what you shouldn't do. I'm just saying, quitting's not the solution. Quitting doesn't get the job done either. All you do now is make a mess for somebody else. But that's where it leads. Over time, our work and our problem are more manageable when we work on them right away instead of adding them up until they become a pile. If you do the work as it comes to you, it's always a small pile. But if you keep pushing, and then it's like, it'll be impossible. If you already have a pile, okay. Today, break it into smaller projects. Finish one today. Tomorrow, finish another. Finish two. Get through it today if you can, but don't stop until you've faced and finished whatever task that you have. The answer is not to quit. It's to figure out how to manage it. Get a game plan. I don't know how. Then get wisdom. That's how to, right? Wisdom. Think you don't have it, get it. When someone gives you wisdom, use it. Doesn't do any good if someone tells you how to do something, but you refuse to do it. You know, this is the lazy person, the procrastinator. They come, I need some help with this. And you give them, well, here's what you need to do. That won't work.
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3: John 10:10, Jesus said, "I am come that ye might have life, and that ye might have it more abundantly." 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The answer is Jesus Christ, His death, burial, and resurrection. 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

0: the fact that Jesus Christ is coming again ought to affect our discernment and how we think and how we judge things, the decisions that we make, right? Because we keep that in mind. And things that don't make sense to us, we're careful not to make decisions when things don't make sense to us. We just hold on to the truth because he's coming again. We should have good discernment to be careful in our judgment because Jesus, the righteous judge, is going to come and set things right.
1: You're listening to a portion of a message preached at International Baptist Church, Dumaguete, by Pastor Randy DeMova. Effects of the End Times Now. Concerning our faith, we believe in the pre-tribulation rapture of the church. Jesus is coming very soon. Make good decisions today for him.
0: Jesus said, "Behold, I come quickly. Hold that fast which thou hast, that no man take thy crown." We need to be faithful because we believe that Jesus is coming. We don't want to lose anything that can be gained by being faithful. The faithful man shall abound with blessing. I don't want to lose any blessings. I don't want to lose any crowns that God has for me that I can cast back to him and bring glory to God with because I give up on him coming. Hold on till he comes. Stay faithful till he comes. Don't quit. Get it inside of you that I'm a Christian. I believe in the coming of Jesus Christ. He could come any moment, and I'm going to live my life based upon that belief. Make every decision based on that belief. 1 Corinthians chapter 4, quickly there, 1 Corinthians chapter 4. 1 Corinthians chapter 4, verse 5. "Therefore, judge nothing before the time, until the Lord come, who both will bring to light the hidden things of darkness and will make manifest the counsels of the hearts, and then shall every man have praise of God." The fact that Jesus Christ is coming again ought to affect our discernment and how we think and how we judge things, the decisions that we make, right? Because we keep that in mind. And things that don't make sense to us, we're careful not to make decisions when things don't make sense to us. We just hold on to the truth because he's coming again. We should have good discernment and be careful in our judgment because Jesus, the righteous judge, is going to come and set things right. It's not for us to try to set everybody right. As a pastor, a shepherd of a flock, I'm here to feed the flock of God. I'm here to rebuke when it's necessary, bring correction when it's necessary. But it's not our job as Christians to go make the government do everything they're supposed to do. We're not here to set everything right. We're not here to go burn down all the bars and all of the discos, and I wish they were gone, but it's not our job. Our job is to depopulate them by getting people saved and out of those places. Make them go out of business that way. Right? I think abortion is murder, but it's not our job to go blow up abortion clinics. That's not the job given to us by God. We're supposed to pray. Seek God's face. We're supposed to get forgiveness from God and seek his healing for our land. But we're supposed to do our job, go preach the gospel to every creature. Get people saved. That'll make the difference. Let's be about our business. Matthew chapter 25, verse 19. If you guys would just throw that up there quickly, and I need to stop. Jesus is teaching here a parable of the talents. I don't have time to go into it, but he said, "After a long time, the Lord of those servants cometh and reckoneth with them." Now, this is a parable of the kingdom, but he's given us a picture that after a long time, maybe, the Lord's going to come, and when he comes, there's going to be a reckoning. I mean, we ought to have accountability. That we're going to have to give an answer for our life. Between now and when he comes, how you live that life, you're going to have to give an answer for it. You have to be accountable. There's a reckoning that's coming. And because we know he's coming, we ought to be mindful of what we do today because we have to give an answer for it, maybe tomorrow. So be careful how you live today.
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3: How do you do? If heaven prepares good men with crosses, then the man in the following story was well prepared because he had more than his share of difficulties. Born into an Orthodox Jewish family, he was the youngest child and the only son with five older sisters who pampered him because of an affliction. He also had a love of music that he played for himself, then for others, and then for the one who set him free when his heart and mind and life were unshackled. Proclaiming the good news in eight languages throughout the world, this is Unshackled. True life stories of real people, dramatized and produced in Chicago by Pacific Garden Mission. Being without a home is a traumatic experience, and that can happen to anyone for any number of reasons. That's why Pacific Garden Mission has been a haven in Chicago since 1877, when George and Sarah Clark first opened a little storefront mission in the heart of Skid Row. Since then, the doors have never closed, as generous friends have provided finances to help keep the light burning in the old lighthouse. And thanks to that support, the mission provides food, fresh clothing, and a clean, safe bunk to hundreds of people of all ages each night, along with medical and dental care if needed. And everything is free. Especially God's love and provision given through pastors and counselors who share the good news of His plan for their lives. His plan leads to new life, and that's what this program celebrates. And now for broadcast around the earth, here's program number 2899 in the series Unshackled, the program that makes you face yourself and think.
4: What's wrong, Tilly?
5: I took Neil to the doctor today and...
4: Tell me.
5: He's blind, Maury. Blind!
4: How can that be? He's crawling around like the girls did and his eyes are clear and bright.
5: He's not totally blind yet. The doctor says he can see light and dark and some colors, but in time he'll lose even that.
4: Surely there's something they can do.
5: No, he has congenital glaucoma. Oh, it will only get worse.
3: He was 6 months old in 1938 when his family discovered his blindness, something that didn't slow him down in life. He learned to grapple with the world around him, even himself, and even with others. Yet the man in our story had greater adversities than physical blindness, as he'll relate in his first of a two-part story, the true story of Neil Schlang, right now on Unshackled.
6: My father worked as a parts man and as a Jewish baker while mother stayed home to care for my sisters, who were all much older than I. My oldest sister was 18 when I was born. Our family was large but poor, yet we moved from Cleveland to Columbus when I was 5 so I could enter the Ohio State School for the Blind, the first of many sacrifices my family made for me.
7: It doesn't seem the same without our little boy.
4: He'll be home weekends, and that will come soon enough.
7: Oh, I miss him, though.
4: I'll pick him up on Friday so he can go to synagogue with us.
7: It seems like a good school, don't you think, Maury? The teachers seem to care.
4: As long as they teach him to get along on his own, to read and write and be productive.
7: Well, he is learning Braille. That's the first step.
4: We can keep an eye on him and the school. It's only a 20-minute walk from here.
6: Unless there was deep snow on the ground, Dad always came for me on Friday night and then took me back to school on Sunday afternoon, where I stayed in the dorm. I always had a love of music. When I was 6 or so, I listened to country music day and night on the radio. One day as I walked to the dorm, I heard piano playing unlike anything I'd ever heard before. I followed the sound to its source. What are you playing?
8: I'm beating the boogies. Who's that?
6: Neil Schlang. Who are you?
8: Henry, brother. How you doing?
6: Do you think I could play the boogie-woogie?
8: If you got rhythm in your soul, you can play. If you can feel it, you can play it.
6: I love that music, and I want to learn to play it.
8: Here, I'll show you the bass part first. You don't mind sitting here beside me, do you?
6: Well, not if you don't mind sitting beside me.
8: Shoot, no. I always say God loves everybody, don't matter what color you are.
6: Or if you're Jew or Gentile.
8: That's right.
6: Not everybody here is like that. Some of them call me names.
8: Don't you pay them no attention, Neil. They're just bigots. Now pay attention.
6: I had few friends there, so music was my outlet. My sister B was a nurse, and she sometimes took me to the record shop on Saturday where I could listen to the music I loved. At chapel, one of the kids sang, "Were you there when they crucified my Lord?" And I would sit and tremble, feeling guilty, though I didn't understand the meaning of the song. I was called many names at the blind school, and because I was overweight, they called me names about being fat, too, which hurt me, so I talked to my parents.
4: They called you what?
6: Dirty Jew. Fat slob.
4: You are overweight, son, but...
6: They still shouldn't call me names.
7: We better talk with the principal.
4: Won't do any good. People hide their bigotry.
6: If they can hate Jews, I can hate Gentiles.
7: No, son, that doesn't help. Always aim for a higher purpose.
6: Dad, I want to learn more about being a good Jew. Maybe even learn Hebrew.
4: Do you think you can?
7: Well, they probably have a Braille Bible in Hebrew.
4: All right, son. I'll talk with the rabbi. He doesn't think Neil can learn Hebrew.
7: Well, of course he can. Well, just because someone is blind doesn't mean they're stupid.
4: I told him our son is doing well in school, but he doesn't think he can communicate with Neil.
7: Well, that's crazy. What did you say?
4: I can't repeat what I said, but I told him what I thought of him.
7: What do we do now?
4: I don't know. I'm too angry to think.
7: What about the Reform Temple? Maybe that rabbi can help.
4: I don't know if I want to send him there.
7: But maybe they're willing to help our boy.
4: Okay. I'll talk with the rabbi there. Perhaps they're more sensitive.
6: That rabbi welcomed me, and I started going to Hebrew school on Tuesdays and Thursdays, making the trip by taxi, another financial sacrifice by my parents.
7: So, how are you doing in Hebrew school, Neil?
6: Great, Mom. My teacher treats me just like the guys who can see.
7: Good.
6: She says I see things that other people don't see.
7: Well, I guess there's some truth to that.
6: I think blind kids could go to public school, but most of the kids at the blind school don't agree.
7: Why not?
6: Well, they think kids at public schools would make fun of us and take advantage of us.
7: Oh, no, not all of them. They would learn to accept you if you were there all the time.
6: Besides, we can learn as well as anyone else.
7: You're right to believe in yourself, Neil. You can do just about anything if you put your mind to it. And someday things will change.
6: My Hebrew teacher thinks I can be bar mitzvahed, Mother. She's going to talk with the rabbi.
7: Really? Maury, did you hear that? Neil's Hebrew teacher thinks he can be bar mitzvahed.
4: That's wonderful, son.
6: Because I was still struggling with Braille Hebrew, I memorized the portion of scripture I had to read for my bar mitzvah when I was 13. From that day on, I wanted to be a rabbi, even though I didn't know God. Religious but empty in soul and bitter about being blind, I studied with as many as 3 Hebrew teachers at one time, Reformed and Orthodox. I was in high school when one of them said something in class that left me confused.
9: Well, since all truth is God's truth, then the scriptures are no more inspired than the writings of Plato or any of the other great philosophers. After all, books, well, they're written by men, even our Bible. And if man is to learn and develop, then the writings of, say, Emerson are just as important as the Bible.
6: I was stunned. Why would they teach from a holy book every Sabbath and then turn around and say that the holy book was no more inspired than any other book? I couldn't tell my parents about this conflict, so I told no one, and my confusion turned to contempt for religion. Concurrently, I fell in love with modern jazz. Religion wasn't meeting my heart's needs, so I focused on music. I'd taken piano lessons from the age of 9. At 17, I was playing in nightclubs around Columbus.
10: Break time, Neil.
9: Whew, I could use a soda.
10: Nothing stronger?
9: No, I like to keep my wits about me.
10: Well, you do very well, man.
9: For a blind man.
10: Hey, can you see at all?
9: Oh, I can distinguish light and dark, but not as well as when I was younger.
10: Well, you play a mean piano.
9: And you play a meaner trumpet, Barry.
10: Hey, you'll have to join us for the jazz forums at Ohio State sometime. Jazz is popular there.
9: Well, sure.
10: When we get big crowds, especially after a civil rights speaker on campus.
9: Well, I believe in civil rights. Equality for blacks and all minorities.
10: Yeah, Jews have suffered a lot, too.
9: Oh, you can say that again. If there's a God, he isn't very even-handed.
10: Now, don't be bitter, Neil.
9: Why not? I used to think religion would solve our problems, but religious people are no different than anyone else. Only politics can change things.
7: Oh, I'm glad you made it home okay, son.
9: You don't have to wait up for me, Mom. I'm not a kid anymore.
7: Well, anything could happen, Neil. I'd just like to make sure you're okay.
9: Thanks, but I'm a big boy now.
7: Can I get you anything? Some juice?
9: No, I had some at the club. I'm tired. I'm going to bed.
7: Do you have Hebrew class in the morning?
9: Oh, I'm not going anymore.
7: Why not?
9: Do I have to explain everything? I have other interests now.
7: Well, I hope you don't let playing at those clubs influence you in a bad way, Neil.
9: Don't worry about me, okay? I'll be graduating next year, and I can take care of myself.
1: Strong words from a weak position. Sometimes just for the exposure and to keep my piano playing up, I played gigs that paid only $5 or $10. I kept it a secret because I was working for less than union scale. Although I still went to temple with Jewish friends or even the church now and then with religious friends, I considered myself an atheist, never telling my family, only others. The swinging life was where it was at, I thought, and yet I hungered for a God who loved me.
3: Neil would hear more about that, and we will too, in just a moment. What an encouragement your cards, letters, and emails are to each of us at Pacific Garden Mission, and we'd like to share excerpts with you. This man writes, "I thank God for Unshackled on the radio that I listen to every night. It helps me get spiritually strong." And this woman writes, "Unshackled stories are uplifting and helping me and my friends learn to reach the needy and homeless. We started a food pantry at church. Don't stop spreading the good news." This man writes, "I started listening to Unshackled 7 years ago in a halfway house in Nebraska. They led me back to the Lord. I met my future wife, and we are back in church and able to buy a new home. We give all the credit to God our Savior." And this man writes, "Because of your wonderful program, I went forward at church and asked the Lord to come into my life. If I had only realized what I'd been missing. Won't you write soon? The address, Pacific Garden Mission, Chicago, Illinois, 60605. Our email address is unshackled@pgm.org, and please include your address."
1: After I graduated from the Ohio State School for the Blind, I went on the road to Michigan for a while and played with a band. I was drawn to the blues at this point in my life. Then I decided to attend a university in Columbus that was church-affiliated but had a good music conservatory. My piano instructor was head of the piano department there, and I wanted to keep studying with him. I was still a very bitter young man, but I continued to play in clubs around the city.
11: Boy, Schlang, you really can't hold your liquor.
9: What are you talking about? I don't drink. I don't.
11: Yeah, I know, man. You just tossed down fruit juice, right?
9: You said it. I love fruit juices. Orange, black cherry, and raspberry.
11: Tell me about it. I saw you drink one after another last night, and every glass had some vodka in it.
9: What are you talking about?
11: We spiked your fruit juice with vodka all night long.
9: You're lying.
11: I'm telling you the truth, man. But you didn't act one bit drunk. Now, did he?
12: No, I didn't.
11: Yes, sirree. You can really hold your liquor.
9: You know, that's despicable. Don't you ever do that again. I don't want to drink that stuff. I don't want to mess up my mind, you hear?
1: My language was extremely foul then, and I cussed them out for playing such a dirty trick on me. Their prank was more fodder for my bitterness. Another source of pain was my inability to find a girlfriend, someone to love who would also love me.
6: One girl I wanted to date said, "You're blind, you're fat, and you're a Jew. Three strikes and..."

0: night, and I was really ticked off. I never drink booze or smoke dope.
1: Me neither, but lots of musicians do.
0: Yeah, I know. Yeah, one night I was working in Dayton, and the whole group went to a house afterward where the guy grew marijuana.
1: You're kidding.
0: No, they wanted me to try it, but I refused. Then they talked about forcing me to try it.
1: You can't force someone to inhale.
0: Yeah, you'd be amazed what people think about the blind. Well, I told them I may be blind, but I can mess up a house pretty good if anyone tried something like that.
1: Yeah, good for you, Neil.
0: Yeah, this world is so messed up. The only good thing is music.
1: Well, you need some kind of faith as an anchor for your soul, buddy. You know, peace with God.
0: I'm an atheist, Terry. I gave up on religion.
1: How can you be an atheist? You're a Jew. Jews were given the word of God and preserved it with their lives. The whole world was given the truth because God entrusted the scriptures to his people, the Jews.
0: Oh, who knows? Maybe there is a God.
1: There is. You just don't know him.
0: Yeah. I suppose there is a God, or people wouldn't argue against him all the time.
1: Hey, would you like to go to church with me sometime? I'm the choir leader, and I think you'd enjoy the music.
0: Sure, I've been to church before.
1: And Pastor Tom really loves the Lord.
2: Let me tell you, my friends, the original sin of Adam and Eve separated us from God. Mm. And unbelief and irreverence toward him and his word keep us separated.
3: That's right, that's right.
2: And that's why sin comes naturally to every person. Speaking through the prophet Jeremiah, God said in chapter 17, verse 9, "The heart is deceitful above all things and desperately wicked. Who can know it?" And the book of Romans repeats that truth, saying, "All have sinned and come short of the glory of God. As it is written, there is none righteous, no, not one." And that's why Jesus came and suffered and died to buy our pardon, because God says the penalty for sin is death, eternal separation from him. My friend, if you live a life of sin, wrapped up in alcohol, immorality, bitterness, hatred, and profanity, and you don't follow Christ, you'll go to hell. Repent of your sins today.
0: I thought he was crazy, talking about sin and salvation. I went with another friend, and we sat together and made fun of God and the whole idea of organized religion. But I also went to gain favor with Terry, hoping he could find me a girlfriend. And he tried. For a while, I dated a girl who was also a voice major at the university. She talked to me about Christ, but my love for her was not meant to be.
1: Uh-oh. You're not pining away for someone, are you, Neil?
0: Worse than that.
1: What's going on?
0: You know that girl I've been dating? The voice major?
1: Suzanne?
0: Yeah. She dumped me. Called a few days ago to say God spoke to her during a sermon, and now she's going to spend her life serving God.
1: Well, I can understand that.
0: Maybe. But she didn't have to be cruel. A letter came yesterday, and she apologized for leading me on. Said she was never really interested in me.
1: Well, now, that was cruel.
0: And she tore my heart out. Life is unfair.
1: Yes, it is, Neil. Hey, look, why don't you join my choir? You might meet a girl there.
0: You think?
1: Well, there are more girls than guys in the choir.
0: They won't be interested in a blind man, but I might as well try.
1: Who knows? You might even find God.
0: This elusive God seemed to be most revealed in music. I often listened to Mahalia Jackson sing songs like "His Eye Is on the Sparrow," songs that made me want to know the Jesus that she sang about. So I joined the choir. And one night they performed at a revival. I had no idea what a revival was, but I sang a duet with a girl, a song called "Steal Away to Jesus." The sermon that night was about the church mission to India, and the speaker was dynamic.
4: In the Gospel of John, chapter 14, verse 12, Jesus said, "He that believeth on me, the works that I do, shall he do also. And greater works than these shall he do, because I go unto my Father." Good works can't save you, my friend. We are saved by grace alone.
5: Amen.
4: The Bible says in Ephesians chapter 2, verses 8 and 9, "For by grace are ye saved through faith, and that not of yourselves, it is the gift of God, not of works, lest any man should boast. for we are his

0: workmanship, created in Christ Jesus unto good works, which God hath before ordained that we should walk in them. Amen. Oh no, good works don't save you, but good works follow you, come out of you if you're saved. A life consecrated to God is a life filled with His Holy Spirit and His purposes. The unsaved person is self-centered and self-seeking. It's all about me, they say. But we know that it's really all about Jesus. As John the Baptist said, He must increase, but I must decrease. What about you? What are you doing with your life?
1: That sermon convicted me because I was doing nothing with my life. I was playing music for myself, serving myself, and living for myself. Yet once again, I ignored his words and the conviction in my heart. The lure of music was too great. I didn't recognize the snare that was drawing me into the abyss of hell. When I was a senior in college, I was part of a jazz trio playing in coffee houses at Ohio State and getting home very late.
2: So, how was your evening, son?
1: Oh, hi, Mom. Fine. I thought I asked you not to wait up for me.
2: When you get older, you don't need as much sleep. So I was reading. You smell like smoke.
1: Yeah, everybody smokes in the clubs and coffee shops.
2: Oh, I hope you never smoke, son.
1: I won't. Or drink or use drugs. Other guys do, but not me.
2: Good. Don't let those other musicians get you into drugs. Do what's right, and you won't be sorry.
1: I just would like to find someone to love, that's all.
2: Don't be impatient.
1: I get lonely, Mom.
2: All I'm saying is save yourself from marriage. Moral purity is important, Neil. God favors those who practice obedience to His laws.
1: You think so?
2: I'm positive. Fornication, adultery, these things make a man impure, and they come between him and God. It also harms every aspect of your life thereafter.
1: Well, then most people are not very close to God, or else hypocrisy is rampant.
2: Oh, Neil, it's always been that way.
1: Tonight at the coffee house, a guy read the works of a poet. Whew, strong stuff.
2: Well, be careful what you read and hear, Neil. Our people have too many times followed the wrong things.
1: I don't know. Times are a-changing, Mom.
2: Times may change, but God doesn't. Be a real mensch and stick with God.
1: I'd treated my mother badly for several years, but we became close again. I didn't tell her or anyone in my family that I was going to church services. Besides Terry, I sometimes went to church with an African-American friend who is also a musician and a real friend. He invited me to the church that his father pastored, and afterward, they invited me home for lunch.
3: So what did you think of the worship service, Neil?
1: It sure is different from a Jewish service.
3: How so?
1: The rabbi gives these homiletical sermons, and people just sit quietly and listen.
3: Nobody says amen or hallelujah?
1: No, it's so quiet and somber. But I love the singing at your church.
3: Yeah?
1: Oh, yeah, I loved it, man. Those people sang with conviction, and your dad preached with conviction.
3: He's a true believer.
1: Was he a believer when he and your mother met?
3: No. In fact, he tried to convert her to a worldly lifestyle, but Mama just wouldn't do it. She got right to him and said, if you're going to be my boyfriend, you're going to have to serve the God I serve.
1: Man, that's sweet.
3: That's Mama. She's like a brick about her faith.
1: I admire that. I really do. I wish I had that kind of faith. Oh, I had faith, all right, in music. Our trio gave the first jazz concert and convocation at our university. I'm sure that some people hated that concert, but I didn't care. I just wanted to play jazz. I graduated and continued staying at home while I earned a living playing jazz in nightclubs. Then in 1962, tragedy struck.
4: Hello?
1: Terry, it's Neil Schlang.
4: Neil, how are you?
1: Terrible. My mother died.
4: Oh, Neil. I'm so sorry. I knew she meant a lot to you.
1: Oh, more than you know. More than I ever realized.
4: Was this unexpected?
1: No. She had congestive heart failure and then lung cancer, so I knew it would happen. But when it's your mother, oh, it's horrible. Horrible.
4: I'm so sorry, Neil.
1: She did everything for me, Terry. I don't know how I can live without her.
4: If there's anything I can do, let me know.
1: There's just a big hole in my life now. A very big hole.
5: Without Mother, I didn't want to live at home. I didn't get along with Dad or my older sister who still lived at home. I was very mean to her. So I decided to make a new start. I took a job in Portsmouth working with a trumpet player. But after a few months, I got sick, very sick, and couldn't get well, so I went back home. My life was about to take a very different turn.
6: Next week, we'll hear the conclusion of Neil's testimony. Until then, listening friend, we hope you've heard enough to realize that God loves you and has a plan for your life that is good. And that plan begins with receiving Christ as your Savior. The Bible says in 1 John chapter 5, verses 11 and 12, "And this is the record that God hath given to us eternal life, and this life is in his Son. He that hath the Son hath life, and he that hath not the Son of God hath not life." All you have to do is ask him to save you. Ask him to come into your heart and life. 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

0: Welcome to Facing Tomorrow. My name is Jeremiah Williams. My granddad, Dr. Tom Williams, faithfully recorded this radio program for so many years. He wanted to comfort all of us with the comfort wherewith he had been comforted by God our Father and his Son, Jesus Christ, through all of the heartaches and sorrows he experienced. He didn't know about tomorrow, but he knew who held tomorrow and who held his hand. Though he's no longer with us, his message of God's comfort lives on because Jesus lives. May you be challenged and helped as you listen to my granddad share what God had taught him. He always said, the best way to face your tomorrows is to live for Jesus today.
1: Is Dr. Tom Williams, and welcome to Facing Tomorrow. I'm so thankful that God has given us another tomorrow, which was yesterday, it was tomorrow, but today, it's today. And that's the way it works. And I trust that you will take advantage of every single day, for you don't know what tomorrow brings, the Bible says. So let's be busy doing as Christians what our Father and our Savior wants us to do. And also a number of the songwriters have a suggestion to us. Throw out the lifeline and notice this song and practice it. Practice it. Throw out the lifeline across the dark wave. There is a brother whom someone should save, somebody's brother. Oh, who then will dare to throw out the lifeline, his peril to share? Throw out the lifeline, throw out the lifeline, throw out the lifeline with hand quick and strong. Why do you tarry? Why linger so long? See, he is sinking. Oh, hasten today. And out with the lifeboat, away, then away. Throw out the lifeline. Throw out the lifeline to danger-fraught men, seeking in anguish where you've never been. Winds of temptation and billows of woe will soon hurl them out where the dark waters flow. Throw out the lifeline. Soon will the season of rescue be o'er. Soon will they drift to eternity's shore. Haste then, my brother, no time for delay, but throw out the lifeline and save them today. Throw out the lifeline, throw out the lifeline. Someone is drifting away. Throw out the lifeline, throw out the lifeline. Someone is sinking today. If you were to board a ship that is owned by England and you went over to where the lifesaver is, the tube and the tire that looks round and it has a rope tied to it, and you throw that thing out in the water and the man drowning or drifting away or sinking can grab that and put it around him, and you can haul him in to safety. And were you to take a knife and cut that rope that is connected to that life-saving tube, it would have a red cord all the way through that rope. Doesn't matter how long it is, that red thread will go the whole way, because they know that it takes blood to save that drowning man. Somebody's got to use the blood that's in their veins. Somebody's got to use the blood that keeps them alive to keep someone else alive. And they know that from the Bible being prevalent in those countries overseas there for so many years before it ever came here, dear friend, that it's the cord of the crimson cord, like the lady in Rahab the harlot, and she bound the crimson cord in her window, which could be seen from without the walls. And when they saw that in there, they knew which house was hers. and all of the wall of Jericho fell except that one little section where Rahab's house was built right into the wall. Today, let me tell you that blood reaches blood. You know, we go because of a burden of the Lord Jesus Christ and the Heavenly Father sending us out, as we talked about yesterday. And we need to go. We need to go. We must go. We don't have a choice. We must go and tell them there is a Redeemer. We must go and tell them there's a life to have, and heaven is at the end of the way that we trod. Oh, today, that we would hear the voice of the songwriter saying, "So send I you, so send I you." And may you open the pages of the Bible and read where our Lord Jesus Christ said, "As the Father has sent me, so send I you." Oh, today, the harvest is plenteous, Jesus said, but the laborers are few. And it's still that way 2,000 years later. It's still the same way. The harvest is plenteous, but the laborers are few. Will you join the army of God? Will you join the army that the captain is the Lord Jesus, and it's God's army, and we're marching to Zion? We're gathering a crowd for heaven's bright city eternally. Oh, help today, and say, "Yes, Lord, I will go. Send thou me, and I'll go." That's what Isaiah said in the chapter 6 of the book of Isaiah. The Lord said, "Whom shall we send? And after we send them, who'll go?" And Isaiah said, "Send me, I'll go." And he did. And today, I think of a young man, 8 years old, walked the aisle in Atlanta, Georgia, when I was preaching, and about missionaries. And this little 8-year-old boy walked up and he said, "Mister, I'll go to the mission field for Christ." And I said, "Amen." And that little boy never looked back. He went on through grade school. He went on through high school. He went on through college. And he then went to Africa to serve. And he was over there for 25 years when they made him head of the mission field in Africa for BIMI. And I'll be preaching for him next January, God willing, there in a conference. And he comes by once in a while, and once in a while I get to see him. They come one night and spent the night with us here. He and his family has some precious, precious daughters. And one of them now is a missionary back in Africa, and we help support her in her work there. I want to say to you today that we need to be servants that are willing to serve, and God will bless us in such a wonderful, wonderful way that you cannot imagine until you have been obedient. There's no other way to be happy in Jesus but to trust and obey. Well, we're in the 31st Psalm. Let's pray. Our Father, thank you now for the good song today. And may we look at it, listen to it, sing it, hum it, talk about it, and then get up and go. Our Father, and never look back, because our Savior said, "He that comes after me and looks back is not worthy to be called my disciple." And so help us today never to look back. If we do, we'll plow a crooked road. But help us to look straight toward the finish line of crossing over yonder into the glory land. In Jesus' precious name and for his sake, amen and amen. In the 31st Psalm, if you would look, please, with me at verse 17. And the psalmist cried out, "Lord, let me not be ashamed, O Lord, for I have called upon thee. Let the wicked be ashamed, and let them be silent in the grave." Let them be ashamed. And always down through time, ever since Christ came, and before, But when he came and he died on the cross, there's been a mocking crowd, just like there was at Calvary. The Jews were walking around the cross and shooting out their lips like little kids and spitting, and his body was drenched with spit as well as blood and sweat and everything else. And there he was on Calvary's cross. Dear friend, they were mocking. The soldiers mocked him. And the Bible said the two thieves on the cross mocked him, as saying the same thing the world was saying. And then, thank God, one of them repented when he really recognized that Jesus Christ was the Son of the living God. He repented and said, "Lord, remember me when thou comest in thy kingdom." And Jesus said, "Today, today shall thou be with me in paradise." Did you ever think the trip that fellow had, that thief on the cross? He woke up in prison and that night was in paradise. Boy, what a trip. What a trip. You can be on your way to heaven today if you would just trust Christ and nothing else and no one else as your Savior, confessing that He's God's Son and confessing that you believe the Bible and in your heart you want to be saved and in your heart you believe that He died for you and was buried and the third day rose from the dead. The Father raised Him from the dead. And there, receive Him as your Savior. And John 1:12 says, "As many as received Him, to them gave He the power to become the sons of God, even to them that believe on His name." And today, you can know you're going to heaven. And you can know that you're eternally saved. People say, "Oh, that once saved, always saved is a Baptist doctrine." Oh, my friend, it's a Bible doctrine. And I trust today that you'll turn and be saved once and forever by the eternal Son of the living God. He said, "Lord, I don't want to be ashamed. Let the wicked be ashamed that mocks us, that mocks your word, that laughs at what you have done and said." They're the ones that we need to pray for, that they'll be ashamed and maybe it'll bring them to Christ. I trust so. And he said, "I don't want to be ashamed of you, Lord, ever." I hope that's your prayer. And then let the world be ashamed for mocking and mocking and mocking the blessed Son of the living God and us as His children. Well, keep living for Christ. He's coming and we'll be back, God willing, with the blessed old book.
0: Thank you, Granddad, for that stirring message from God's Word. The ministry of Dr. Tom Williams is carried on through his loving wife, Janine, his family, and ministry partners like you. 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

0: I've read my Bible every day for over 3 decades, so if you'll allow me, I'd like to share another idea on how you can get a consistent, workable daily Bible time. I highly suggest that you design your own Bible reading schedule. Number one, I read the Psalms through about every 2 months. I just chose to read about 30 to 40 verses a day from the Psalms, and then I went through and set up that schedule. Some days, I'll read 3 to 5 of the short Psalms, 120 through 125, for example. On other days, just one chapter, something like Psalm 18, or a short length and a medium length, but a daily consumption of about 35 verses. Secondly, I read the 31 Proverbs every month. Every day, I read the chapter corresponding to the calendar. Number three, then take a plain Bible with no notes and record the page numbers from the first page of Genesis to the end of Job, and from the first page of Ecclesiastes to the end of the Old Testament. Add up those pages and divide by 365. That's how many pages of the Old Testament you're to read each day. Go through and figure out the chapters that are closest to that many pages, and then do the same for the New Testament. Something to think about.
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0: For God so loved the world that he gave his only begotten Son, that whosoever believeth in him should not perish, but have everlasting life. 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John 3:16 and 17. 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
1: Gravity is the great stuff. Did you know without gravity, we could only jump once for joy? Did you know without gravity, we'd be space cases? Wonder what gravity really is. Did you know without gravity, the moon wouldn't go around the earth wouldn't go around the sun, and the whole universe would be in trouble without gravity? My hero, Isaac Newton, said to speak of gravity in the absence of God is absurd. I really like gravity. I've read that scientists have concluded if the gravitational constant in our universe varied by one part in 10 to the 40th, our universe could not exist. 10 to the 40th. My wife says, Pete, what does that mean? So I said, Frida, if you had 10 to the 40th teaspoons of water, that would be enough water to form 420,000 million million Earths. That's a lot of them. That's in one teaspoon. And if you missed that count by one teaspoon, the universe would be doomed. God had to be very careful when he created the universe. Was God careful when he created you? Did you ever complain about your state in life and how God made you? Did you ever think about that God picked out the parents you have and the place you were born and the time you were born? Maybe, just maybe, the same God who carefully crafted the gravitational constant carefully crafted you. The Bible says in Psalm 139, verse 13, For thou hast possessed my reins, thou hast covered me in my mother's womb. I will praise thee, for I am fearfully and wonderfully made. Marvelous are thy works, and that my soul knoweth right well. My substance was not hid for thee when I was made in secret and curiously wrought in the lowest parts of the earth. Thine eyes did see my substance, yet being imperfect. And in thy book all my members were written, which in continuance were fashioned, when as yet there were none of them. How precious also are thy thoughts unto me, O God! How great is the sum of them. Maybe, just maybe, we should believe it when we read 1 Peter chapter 5, verse 7, when it says, Casting all your care upon him, for he careth for you. This is Pete Cowling.
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4: This is Brother Harvey. You're listening to

But no man can cheat death. The Bible tells us in the book of Hebrews, chapter 9, verse 27, "And as it is appointed unto men once to die, but after this, the judgment." Every man has an appointment with death, and that death is not the end. It is followed by a judgment. Are you prepared to meet God? There is a lot of information that is spread about what that day will be like. Sadly, many are just living their lives and just hoping for the best without any real understanding of what is ahead. My friend, there is a reason that God has given us His words, so that we can know the truth. Here is the truth you need to know. First, that we are all sinners. Every man is a sinner, because every man that has been born, except for Jesus Christ, is a descendant of Adam as their father. He sinned, and that sin nature is passed down to us. We all do wrong. In Romans chapter 3, we read, "As it is written, there is none righteous, no, not one. There is none that understandeth. There is none that seeketh after God. They are all gone out of the way. They are together become unprofitable. There is none that doeth good, no, not one." Further in the same chapter, Paul wrote, "For all have sinned and come short of the glory of God." We all have the same problem. It is a sin problem. The second truth you need to understand from God's word is that sin has placed us all under condemnation. We will be judged for our sin. Romans chapter 6 verse 23 says, "For the wages of sin is death." We are told through the prophet Ezekiel, "The soul that sinneth, it shall die." Death is a penalty for sin that we cannot escape. We are guilty. Sin must be paid for. The only payment that satisfies the debt of sin is death. That death is more than just a body that goes into the grave. Death is eternal separation from God in the lake of fire. Revelation 20 verse 14 says, "And death and hell were cast into the lake of fire. This is the second death. And whosoever was not found written in the book of life was cast into the lake of fire." Oh, death comes to every man. And after death, there is a judgment. And those whose names are not in the book of life will spend eternity in the lake of fire. But I have good news for you, another truth from the Bible. Jesus already paid for your sin. Many people have heard of Jesus. They know His name, but they do not know Him. They've heard of His virgin birth, but they don't understand why it matters. They know He died on the cross to pay for our sins, but they don't know how it applies to them. The truth is, Jesus is the Son of God, born of a virgin, so that He would have a body like our body, but without the sin nature we have as the sons of Adam. He was perfect. Yet, He died on the cross, which was the payment for sins He never committed. He paid for your sins. His payment was a full payment. 100% of our sins were paid for by Jesus Christ. He was placed in an empty tomb, and then after 3 days, as He promised, He arose from the dead. He conquered our enemy, death. And because He was resurrected and lives, He has made available to all of us eternal life. Romans 6:23, "For the wages of sin is death, but the gift of God is eternal life through Jesus Christ our Lord."
Eternal life

0: a gift, paid for by Jesus, and is freely available to all who believe it. That is the final truth I wish to share with you. You can be saved and know it. All a person must do to be saved is believe. Ephesians chapter 2, verse 8 tells us, "For by grace are ye saved through faith, and that not of yourselves. It is the gift of God, not of works, lest any man should boast." We can do nothing to be saved. Jesus did all that was necessary. All we can do is make the decision to either believe it for ourselves or reject the free gift of eternal life paid for and made available by Jesus Christ. Faith in the finished work of Jesus is all that is necessary for you to receive eternal life and know it. Don't live another day in doubt. Believe on Jesus Christ today for salvation. 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

Good evening and welcome to the Anchor Radio Doomageddies Listener Radio Request Hour. I am Brother Lucas. I am pleased to be with you here this evening, and I am looking forward to the requests that you have. 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And register. And once you've registered, you'll see in the app there where it says song request or send request. Go ahead and select that. And then you can type the name in of a song if you know one already. Or check with all the different songs we have available there and pick one out. And we will play it for you on the air this evening. Up first for you, we have a song titled The Lord Is My Salvation, and it is sung by Hiles Anderson College.

That was Caleb and Katie Garraway with So Little Time. I hope you enjoyed that song. And how true it is, there might not be a lot of time left to tell others about the gospel before the return of Christ. So make sure you get out there and you tell the good news, something that you know for yourself, to others around you so that they can one day go to heaven and know that for sure. Up next for you, we have our first request coming in from Dinah Manluko. She would like to hear He Chose the Cross, sung by City Baptist School.

Boy, I tell you what, I am sure looking forward to that mansion over the hilltop, that mansion up in heaven that the Lord has promised to me. And you can have one too one day if you just receive Christ as your personal Savior. Up next for you, we have another request from Alondra Singett. She would like to hear But For the Blood, sung by Hiles Anderson College.

That was The Judgment, sung by his own. I want to remind you, this is your opportunity to join in on our song request time period. 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And once you registered, while you've got the app open, you'll see where it says song request or send request in red. Go ahead and select that and type the name in of a song if you know one already. Or you can just search the songs that we have there and pick one out, and we'll play it for you this evening. Up next, we have a request from Jonah Manluko. She would like to hear His Strength is Perfect, sung by Golden State Baptist College.

And that was a great song by Hal Anderson College, I Still Believe. And thank you to our requester for that request this evening. Glad to play that song for you. And once again to all of our listeners, you're tuning in here. So 101.7 FM for our listener request hour. And we'd still love to play your song request this evening. So like this request coming from Justin Manlukot, here's Bruce Fry singing One Day Closer Home.

And you're still listening here to the Anchor Radio Dumaguete. Thank you to Hayden DeMovo for that request this evening. That was Carrie the Light. And if you didn't know, Pastor DeMovo was the one that was singing that song as the main solo voice there. So glad to play that song for you. And once again, to all of our listeners, don't be shy. Don't be afraid to send in your song request to us here. Be happy to have them played for you. Here's another song now, sung by Commonwealth Baptist College, Not Too Far From Here.

thank you for that request this evening. That was True Harmony singing The Unclouded Day. And I hope that you all enjoyed that song. We're coming up closer to the end of our hour here. But here's another song now by Golden State Baptist College, Walking by Faith.

think. And that was the Dalrymple family singing Exceeding Abundantly, and that song has brought us up to the end of our listener request hour. And thank you once again to the mga listeners for taking the time to tune in here. Make sure that you stay tuned because we'll be listening to Listener's Choice. That'll be coming up at 6 p.m. and then later in the evening at 7 p.m. for Lamplighter Theater. And then tomorrow morning at 7 a.m. we'll be having our final day for the week, nga sa atong Good Morning Dumaguete program. And I believe it'll be a blessing to you as you get your day started. Well, we'll be gathering here once again at 6:30 p.m. for our cross training. So you're invited. And with a short amount of time here, we'll be gathering and then we'll be heading out to share the gospel in different places. So we're going to end with this final song request coming from Alondra Singit. Here is The Secret Place or Ang Sikritong Dapit. Have a great evening. God bless you all.

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0: Well, hello there. It's good to have you back. You're always welcome here at Lamplighter Theatre.
1: Mr. Finian?
2: Oh, hello, Jeremy. How's the book?
1: It's awful.
2: Oh?
1: The way Augustus treats his wife.
2: Oh.
1: And Rosalie and Toby.
2: Mm-hmm. So where are you?
1: Right here?
2: No, I meant in the book.
1: Oh, page 77.
2: Oh, that's chapter 8, if I remember correctly.
1: How do you know that?
2: Educated guess.
1: I came back to get something to drink, please, if you don't mind.
2: Well, I don't mind at all. Let me see here. How about a sparkling blueberry lemonade?
1: That'll be great.
2: Yes, and I hope you will always remember, Jeremy, when life gives you sparkling blueberries, make lemonade.
1: That doesn't sound right.
2: Yeah, doesn't sound right to me either. Well, let's hope it tastes right. So if I recall, you're at the part where Augustus forces Nora to sing on stage.
1: Yeah, and she collapses. Mm-hmm. And then Augustus tells Rosalie that she has to finish the show.
2: Yes.
1: Mr. Finian, is Nora going to die?
2: Well, I guess you're going to find out soon enough. And now may I present to you your Sparkle Bloominade.
1: Thank you. I'm going back to the theater to read the rest.
2: You do that, and enjoy, my good friend. Enjoy.
1: Let's see. When Rosalie was allowed to return to the caravan, she hardly dared to enter it. What would she find within? Was her mother dead? Very, very gently, she opened the door. There was a candle burning on the table, and by its light, Rosalie could see her mother lying on the bed. She was very pale, and her eyes were tightly closed.
3: Mummy, are you sleeping?
4: Yes, she is, the poor thing.
3: Oh, who are you?
4: Now, don't be frightened, dear. Toby told me about your mother, and he said you had to finish the performance. Oh. So I've come in to look after her.
3: Oh, how kind of you. Thank you.
4: I'm old Mother Mannequin, and I come from the Royal Dwarf Show.
3: Oh.
4: Our tent is just down the way. And there's not a one of us more than 3 feet high. Look, you see, I'm shorter standing up than I am sitting down.
3: Oh, I'm Rosie. But isn't the Dwarf Show going on tonight?
4: Ah, sure it's going on, my dear. It's always going on. But I'm old and ugly, so I can be spared better than the others. They let me have an evening off now and again. Old age must have its liberties, you see.
3: Oh, well, thank you for looking after my mother.
4: Ah, sure, what are we here for if it isn't to help one another when we can?
3: Yes.
4: She seems peaceful now. Listen, Rosie, would you like me to stay here with you both tonight, in case I can help in any way?
3: Oh, would you? Oh, I'd be so glad if you could.
4: Ah, well, then of course I'll stay, darling. Oh. Just nip along to our tent, will you, and tell the others, so they won't worry about me. Hmm. It's got a great big sign over it, the Royal Show of Dwarfs.
3: Oh, yes, I saw it when we arrived. I'll run along straight away. Hello? Hello, is anyone there?
5: Who calls at the tent of the Royal Show of Dwarfs?
3: Oh. Please, my name is Rosie from the Augustus Joyce Minstrels. I've brought you a message from the little lady who lives here.
5: Mother Mannequin?
3: Mm.
5: Very well then, you may enter. Through here.
3: Oh, thank you. Here. Yes, I see. Thank you. Oh, hello.
6: Hello, Miss Rosie. My name is Jeremiah.
3: But I thought this was the Royal Show of Dwarves.
6: Indeed it is. The dwarfs are down there, see?
7: Hello there, Missy. Oh.
6: But I'm the giant Jeremiah, and I'm part of the show.
7: Poor chap. He's not very tall for a giant, is he?
6: Now, no need for that, Master Puck. You're not exactly the smallest dwarf in the world, are you?
7: Oh.
6: But standing next to me, you look positively minuscule.
7: And standing next to me, you look almost gigantic. Anyway, Missy, what's your message?
3: Well, you see, my mother's very ill, and your dear little Mother Mannequin,
7: yes, she is a dear little thing, to be sure. Quite the tiniest of all, but an absolute treasure.
6: Let Miss Rosie finish her message, Master Puck, or she'll be here all night once you get started.
3: Oh, thank you. Well, Mother Mannequin kindly offered to stay with us tonight.
7: Isn't that just like her? She's got a heart of gold. You know the old saying, good things come in small packages? Well, they must have had old Mother Mannequin in mind when they said that. Let me tell you, when
6: That's
7: I was
6: That's enough from you, Master Puck. Talking away 19 to the dozen. And here we are, nobody's even so much as offered our guest a cup of tea.
7: Tea! Oh, yes, you must have some tea, Missy. What was I thinking of? I'll put the kettle on.
3: Oh, you're very kind, but I'd better get back to my mother.
6: Quite right, too, Miss Rosie. That's a dutiful daughter for you. Doesn't think of her own comfort, you see, but is worried about her mother. That's a very pleasing behaviour in one so young. May we all express the wish that your mother will soon be restored to health.
7: Hear, hear, and so say all of us.
6: And tell Mother Mannequin to stay as long as she likes, but not to come home in daylight.
7: Oh, no, not in daylight, of course.
3: But why not in daylight?
6: It's a matter of business. It's a matter of pennies.
7: The pennies. The pennies that people pay to see our show.
3: Yes.
7: We mustn't make ourselves too cheap. We can't have people looking at us free of charge, you see, Missy.
3: No.
7: If they see us for nothing, they won't pay a penny to see the show.
6: Good night, then, Miss Rosie.
7: Good night, Missy.
3: Good night. Asleep. I'm sorry, Mother Mannequin. I was supposed to be taking my turn to watch Mummy.
4: Don't you worry. Sure, you were tired out, you poor little thing. That's funny, me calling you little. And I'm even smaller than you are.
3: I know. Oh, how is Mummy, do you think? Will she be better soon?
4: Better soon? Well, that I can't say, my dear. We'll leave that just now. But she's sleeping peaceful anyway. Tell me, what's that picture up there? I've been looking at it since the dawn of day.
3: Well, that's my picture about the shepherd. He's been searching for his little lost lamb everywhere, and at last he's found it.
4: And he's hurt himself in the looking. What's the writing underneath? I'm no scholar, I'm sorry to say. I haven't the gift of reading.
3: Oh, it says, "Rejoice with me, for I have found my sheep which was lost." There is joy in the presence of the angels of God over one sinner that repenteth.
4: What has a sheep got to do with the angels of God?
3: Oh, the shepherd is Jesus, and he's looking for his lost sheep, and they are us. And he'll keep on looking until he finds us. Is he looking for you, Mother Mannequin?
4: Oh, gracious child. He wouldn't be fussed about a little scrap like me.
3: Oh, he would. He would, Mother Mannequin. He's looking for all his lost sheep, big and small.
4: Oh, he'd have to hunt high and low to catch a glimpse of me.
3: Well, shall we ask him to find you?
4: Well, I'd like him to find me, but I don't know what to do.
3: Well, I'll say a prayer if you like. And all you have to do is say Amen.
4: All right.
3: Dear kind shepherd, thank you for looking for Mummy and for me. And please would you look for Mother Mannequin too, and find her soon, and put her on your shoulder and carry her safe home. Amen.
4: Amen.
8: Miss Rosie, the doctor's coming to see your mum. Here, look, Mother Mannequin, I'll carry you back to your tent for now. Let me wrap you up in my coat so no one else can see you. Come on in.
4: Lad, so considerate you are. Quick then, whisk me away, boy. And Rosie, just send Toby to get me any time you want me. I can always get time off. Old age must have its liberties, you know.
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3: Well, Doctor, how is Mother?
12: I really need to speak with the next of kin, the husband.
3: Oh, but I don't know where Father is. We've only just got back here, you see, and the men are still setting up.
12: Yes. Well, tell him to come and see me. Here's my card.
3: Oh, thank you.
12: As for you, young lady, you make a splendid nurse for your poor mother. Mm. I'm only sorry that so much of her care is falling on your shoulders.
3: Does she need more medicine?
12: Well, above all, she needs rest. Total and complete rest. She mustn't even consider making another return to the stage.
3: No.
12: I know. See if she can manage some of this. Oh. It's beef tea. Nourishing and yet easily digested.
3: Oh, thank you, Doctor, but what do we owe you?
12: Oh, no. That's nothing to concern you, my dear. I'll call again if I can, once I've heard from your father.
3: Thank you. Father, you're back. The doctor came and says Mummy needs rest. Here's his card. Please, will you go and see him?
13: The doctor? Ah, yes, he'll be wanting his fee. Well, that will have to wait. If your mother can't work, I need to make other arrangements. Meanwhile, you will take her part again in the show tonight.
3: But, Father, she needs me here to look after her.
13: Please. Do you challenge your father, girl? If she must rest, then you must work. There's no help for it. I'll go and sort out what can be done for the future.
14: Augustus, could you spare me 5 minutes before you go?
13: Oh, perhaps I can spare a couple of minutes, but make it quick, will you?
14: Rosalie, will you leave us alone for a moment?
3: Yes.
14: Thank you, dear.
13: Well, what do you want?
14: Augustus, I realise you feel nothing for me, but there are two things I must ask you before I die.
13: Oh, are there indeed? Only two?
14: The first is that you will find a home for Rosalie when I'm dead. She'll have no mother to care for her, and I can't bear to think of her all alone.
13: Alone? Don't be so melodramatic, woman. She won't be alone. She will have me. I am her father, after all. And where should she be but by my side? Besides, she's very useful in the performances. She sings your numbers rather well.
14: I thought you might find some nice motherly person in the country somewhere who would take care of her and send her to school like other children.
13: School? What does she want with school? She has work on the stage and a promising career ahead of her. An attractive child like Rosalie is a valuable asset to any theatrical company. Well, your time is up. I must be off.
14: Just one more thing, Augustus.
13: Oh, what is it now?
14: In the last few days, I've realised something. When one comes to die, there's nothing that matters except knowing your loved ones are safe and trusting that your soul is at peace with God.
13: Oh.
14: I've not been a godly woman, I know that, but all my desire now is that the Good Shepherd will find me before it's too late.
13: You and the girl. All I ever hear about now is this Good Shepherd.
14: But Augustus, do you know him? Are you ready to die?
13: I've no plans to die, thank you very much.
14: But it comes to us all, whether we've planned for it or not.
13: All the more reason to enjoy life while we can.
14: But what of the next life? The life that lies beyond?
13: No, I know nothing of that. Doubtless it can take care of itself. Now I must be off to make sure we can stay afloat while you are resting.
14: Goodbye then, Augustus.
15: Rosalie?
3: Dear Mother Mannikin, thank you for coming again. I have to sing tonight, and I couldn't bear for Mummy to be all by herself.
4: Ah, bless you, child.
3: Oh, but you had no sleep last night.
4: Oh, I'm all right. Sure, I had a little nap this afternoon. Don't trouble your head about me.
14: Oh, Mother Mannikin.
4: Oh, Mrs. Joyce, you're looking a little brighter today.
14: Yes, I feel it. You run along now, Rosie.
3: Good night then, Mummy.
14: Good night, my dearest one. It was lovely hearing you both talking last night. I heard you praying, too.
4: You heard us. And the dear child put me in her prayer. Mm. Oh, I'll never forget that. Never.
3: I'll just go and see how Mummy is.
13: No, you will not. Stay here, take your applause and smile.
3: Oh.
13: Another bow, girl. Very well, now you can go. And tell your mother this. We're finishing here tonight. I'm going on with Alfred to the seaside. They're looking for acts, and I'll see if we can get an engagement there. It's good business, and the sea breeze might help your mother get better.
3: The seaside? But she's not well enough to travel just now, Father.
13: Don't argue, girl. You leave the arrangements to me. Do you hear?
3: Yes, Father. Hello?
15: Morning, Miss Rosie. How is she today?
3: Sleeping, thank you.
15: Oh, good. I'll drive the caravan just down the road to a quiet little park.
3: Toby, you're limping.
15: Yeah. Your dad told me to drive to the seaside straight away, but I said no. Your mum was too sick to make the journey. He got a bit cross with me and gave me a kick in the leg. He'll mend soon enough.
3: Oh, poor Toby.
15: Come on, Bessie, old girl. Yeah.
3: Toby, we haven't said goodbye to Mother Mannikin.
15: I told her we're going. She sends you love, and she said she's thinking about your good shepherd all the time. And she'll see you very soon at the seaside.
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3: Toby, is that you?
17: No, it's me. Please, can I come in and shelter from the storm?
3: Oh, of course you can. Hello, I'm Rosalie. Come in and get warm by the fire.
17: Thank you. Is that your mother?
3: Yes, we mustn't wake her. She's very, very ill. Here, have some tea.
17: Yes, please. I've got a mother.
3: Oh, of course you have. Why do you say it like that? Where is she? Oh, I wish you'd tell me what's the matter and who you are.
17: I'm Britannia.
3: Britannia? What do you mean?
17: Did you see the circus?
3: Oh, yes. The procession passed us on the road as we were coming out of town.
17: Well, I'm Britannia. Did you see me on top of the last float? I had a white dress on and a scarlet scarf. Rule Britannia. Britannia rule the waves.
3: Yes. Oh, you looked beautiful. What are you doing here?
17: Running away. I couldn't stand it any longer. All I want is to go home.
3: Where is your home?
17: A long way off.
3: Oh, Britannia, don't cry. Tell me what's the matter.
17: Call me by my own name. I'm not Britannia anymore and I never will be. I'm Jessie. Little Jess, my poor mother always used to call me.
3: Oh, Jessie. Well, won't you tell me about it?
17: She used to be so kind to me, dear old Ma. But I've been so bad to her, I'm ashamed to go back. She doesn't know where I am. I don't expect she's had a wink of sleep since I ran away.
3: Oh, you ran away from home? When was that?
17: It's been 3 days now, but it seems more like 3 months.
3: Oh,
17: I never was so wretched in all my life before. I've cried myself to sleep every night.
3: Whatever made you leave your mother?
17: It was that blooming circus, that's what it was. It came to a town near our village. All the other girls were going and I wanted to go too, but my mother wouldn't let me.
3: Oh, what happened?
17: I knew it was no good asking her. I was going to slip out of the house before she knew anything about it, but it just so happened she was called away to the next village to see my auntie.
3: So did you go when she was out?
17: Yes. When I got to the town, the procession was passing, and I stopped to look at it. And when I saw the men and women sitting upon the cars, I thought they were kings and queens. Then I saw the circus, and when I came out, it was 5 o'clock. I knew my mother would be home, but I didn't dare to go back. I was frightened of what she'd say to me. So I wandered round the fairground, looking at the golden carriages, and an old man came up and started talking to me.
18: Ah, my dear, you're admiring the carriages for the procession.
17: Oh, yes, sir. They're beautiful.
18: Aren't they magnificent? And are you enjoying the circus, my dear?
17: I love it. I've never seen anything so wonderful.
18: What do you like best, my dear?
17: Oh, the ladies dressed in gold and silver who are sitting on this big carriage and waving to us.
18: Really? Would you like to be dressed in gold and silver, my dear?
17: Wouldn't that be fun?
18: Well, this might be your lucky day. Now, I can't promise anything, but perhaps, just perhaps, there's a way to make your dream come true. Come with me into the tent of the Carnival Queen.
17: The Carnival Queen?
18: This way, my dear. Quick now. When opportunity knocks, you must answer the door fast. Margaret, here's a young lady who would like to be dressed in gold and silver.
19: Indeed. Come here, child, and let me look at you.
18: Could be very convenient, Margaret, in view of the little problem we've got just now.
19: Oh, quite so, Bertie, quite so. Well, now, you are a pretty little thing, and it looks to me as if you'd fit into that costume perfectly. Would you like to play Britannia, my dear? The symbol of Great Britain? Mm. You would ride on the great golden carriage like Queen Victoria herself and wave at the people. And you'd earn a shilling a week.
17: That sounds lovely. When would I start?
19: Oh, directly, my dear, with immediate effect. It just so happens that the previous girl had to return home rather sudden. But what a lucky chance for you.
17: So I stayed. And they left the town that night, and I got to wear the silver and gold costume and wave at the people when we went on to the next place. But it was freezing cold, and I had to stay up there ever so long. Oh. And they shouted at me afterwards for not smiling enough.
20: No.
17: And I was just thinking all the time of my poor mother worrying about me. So as soon as I got a chance, I made a run for it. But now I don't know what Mother will say if I go home. I don't think she'll scold me. I shouldn't mind that half so much. I can't bear to see her cry.
20: Oh, Jessie, she'll be so glad to have you home again. You must go back straight away.
17: Do you really think so?
20: Yes. Stay with us tonight, of course, but then first thing tomorrow, I'll ask Toby to set you on the right road for home.

0: Oh, it's lovely to hear you sing that, Rosie.
1: I'm glad you're feeling a little better. And now we're off to the seaside and the fresh air will do you good.
2: Mm. What? Where am I? Are we moving along? Oh, it's you! Rosalie, how strange. I was dreaming that I was back home. And it was Sunday and we were at the Bible class singing.
1: Well, perhaps it was me singing that made you dream it.
2: What did you sing?
1: The Lord's my shepherd, I'll not want.
2: But where did you learn that? Why, that's the very hymn I was singing in my dream. We always sing it at Bible class.
1: I've got the words on a card, see?
2: Who gave you that? It's just like mine. Mine has a ribbon just the same colour. Where did you get it?
1: Well, we were passing through a village and a kind lady gave it to me.
2: Why, it must have been our village, surely. I don't suppose they have cards like this anywhere else. What did the lady look like?
1: Well, she had a little boy, and he wanted to look in our caravan, and they lived in a thatched cottage with a lavender garden and beautiful...
2: Why, it must have been Mrs. Barker. Oh. She lives just down the road from us. Oh, to think that you've been to our village. Oh, I wish you'd seen my mother.
0: Excuse me, Jess, but is your village called Fordingbridge?
2: Yes. Yes, it is. Fordingbridge.
0: Do you know a lady called Mrs. Leslie?
2: I should say I do. She's our vicar's wife.
0: Oh.
2: Such a kind lady. It's Mrs. Leslie who runs the Bible class. We go to the vicarage every Sunday afternoon. Do you know her?
0: Well, I used to know her. Many years ago. But it's a long, long time since I saw her.
3: Miss Rosie, we're here at the crossroads. This is where Jess needs to jump out.
1: Thank you, Toby.
0: Oh, Rosie, quick, go and see if Toby's all right, will you? Perhaps he wants a cup of tea.
1: Yes, Mummy. Goodbye.
2: Goodbye, and thank you.
0: Now, Jess, you run straight home to your mother. Don't stop till you run right into her arms.
2: I won't.
0: And Jess, when you see Mrs. Leslie, will you give her a message for me?
2: Of course.
0: Just tell her you met a poor woman in a caravan called Nora, who knew her once, many years ago.
2: Yes, I'll tell her when I see her at the Bible class on Sunday.
0: And say that I send my respects, my love to her. And tell her I don't have long to live, but the Good Shepherd has sought me and found me. And I'm not afraid to die. Don't forget to tell her that.
2: I'll be sure to remember.
0: And Jess, tell her about Rosalie, will you? Tell her that I'm going to try and send Rosalie to see her as soon as ever I can.

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1: I've come to say goodbye.
2: Goodbye? What do you mean?
1: Oh, haven't you heard? Your father is... he's given me the sack.
2: What? I can't wait to take you to church, Mummy.
3: I'll never see a church again.
2: But why not?
3: Rosalie, don't you understand, my darling, what I'm trying to tell you?
0: I'm your host, John Rhys Davies. We've enjoyed our visit with you. Come back soon. 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

0: Our land needs healing. It is not sound. It's not healthy. This world is sick. Sin brings about nothing good. The prayer of every Filipino ought to be for God to heal your land. I live here. I pray for it. I'm saying we need to pray for God to heal our land.
1: You're listening to a portion of a message preached at International Baptist Church, Dumaguete, by Pastor Randy DeMovo. His people. God paid a price for us. We are His people. And the way that we live in this world ought to reflect who our Father is.
0: God claims a certain group of people as His people. If my people, which are called by my name, shall humble themselves and pray and seek my face and turn from their wicked ways, then will I hear from heaven and will forgive their sin and will heal their land. Now God says, I want to heal their land. I want to forgive sins. God says, I want to do those things for my people. But when my people have gotten into wickedness and they're filled with pride and arrogance and they won't listen, He says, I can't help them like I want to. But if my people will humble themselves and pray and seek my face. What does it mean to seek God's face? It means to seek God's approval. I was watching one of my daughters last night. It was a long night. They were getting fidgety. Hard to sit in a seat that long. Some of you adults have that problem too. And she started coming up here climbing. And I'm sitting over here, and I didn't want to interrupt the skit, but I'm watching her, and I'm just, you know what I was waiting? I was waiting for her. She never did it. But I was waiting for her to look my direction. Because I knew if I could just make eye contact with her, she could tell by my face that she needed to go sit down. But she never looked over. Finally, I got my wife's attention over here, pointed to her because she was looking this way so my wife could get her attention. But I knew if I could just make the eye contact, my kids who sit down here know it. If I'm sitting there and they're goofing around, sometimes I'm staring through the pulpit there. See, I sit here, I can see right through there. But I can sit here and I can watch through the, and I see. And you know what? If they see me, if they make that eye contact, I just have that look. It's the countenance. It's the face that speaks a lot. I don't have to say, hey, sit down, stop. I don't have to say anything. I just have to look. And they know. Huh? You know what I'm talking about? Some of you still get scared. I'm not even your father. You get worried about the look. One of our ladies one day, Pastor, don't look at me like that. It's like what? You guilty of something? Yes. The wicked flee when no man pursueth. To behold the face of God is to say, you know what? I want to make sure God approves of what I'm doing. I'm looking for approval from God. Like, is this okay? I look to see if God's smiling and shaking his head like it's all right, or if God's Now, it ought to matter to us. I want to do what I know God is going to smile about and be happy about instead of saying, well, I probably shouldn't be doing this, but. Well, if you shouldn't be doing it, don't. If you don't know God's going to be pleased, don't do it. But God said, if you're my people, humble yourselves. Stop being so proud and thinking you know everything and that you're always right and your way is okay. It doesn't matter what the Bible says. Doesn't matter what the pastor says. Doesn't matter what my mom and dad, what do they know? You don't know so much. And when it comes to God, you don't know anything. Humble yourselves. He's right. You're wrong. Our land needs healing. It is not sound. It's not healthy. This world is sick. Sin brings about nothing good. Prayer of every Filipino ought to be for God to heal your land. I live here, I pray for it. I'm saying we need to pray for God to heal our land.
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Philippians 2:5 tells us, "Let this mind be in you, which was also in Christ Jesus." What is the mind of Christ? Benevolence. Acts chapter 10, verse 37, that word, I say, ye know, which was published throughout all Judea and began from Galilee after the baptism which John preached. How God anointed Jesus of Nazareth with the Holy Ghost and with power, who went about doing good and healing all that were oppressed of the devil, for God was with him. Benevolence is doing good. A benevolent person is a person who has a disposition or is known for having as part of their character doing good for others. Paul sums up the life and ministry of Jesus Christ by saying that he went about doing good. What a testimony to have. He sowed seeds of kindness everywhere he went, and those seeds spring up eternal, as Paul was witness to, and we are witness to today through the pages of the Bible and the impact that the study of Christ's goodness has had on countless people through the ages. Paul's first mission

0: bless them that curse you, do good to them that hate you, and pray for them which despitefully use you and persecute you, that ye may be the children of your Father which is in heaven. For he maketh his sun to rise on the evil and on the good, and sendeth rain on the just and on the unjust. Jesus would rather we be so accustomed to doing good that we even do good to them that hate us. Then for certain we will be doing good to those whom we love. Benevolence ought to be one of the shining marks of the Christian. We ought to be doing good. We are admonished by the Apostle Paul in his letter to the churches of Galatia. As we have therefore opportunity, let us do good unto all men, especially unto them who are of the household of faith. We are to have the mind of Christ. That mind includes benevolence. Find someone, many someones, to do something good for today.
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1: Flee from that. Have a heart for God. No, I want to keep myself pure. I want God to be able to use me. I don't want to be disqualified. I want to be a vessel meet for the Master's use. I want God to want to use me, to choose to use me. I think you can have that. But you need a pure heart.
2: 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Same house, different vessels. God has a desire to use you, but He won't just take anyone. A clean vessel, ready and willing to be used, is what He is looking for.
1: Hypocrisy is when you try to fool people into believing something outwardly that's not real on the inside. And so what God says, if you're going to be pure, a vessel unto honor, you're going to need a pure heart. If there's a pure heart, the outside should have the appearance of honor. Are you listening? But a pure heart

0: is not going to go after youthful lust. It's going to flee youthful lust. I love youth. I love the energy. I wish I had more of it. I love the excitement of youth. Oh, but listen to me. Listen to me. Young people, there's an impurity that's in your heart that needs to be put away, that you need to run from it. Here, this world tries to convince you that there's some things because of your age, because you're young, that you don't want to miss out on. That's youthful lust. You got to experience this. Well, if you haven't done this yet, something's wrong with you. That's youthful lust. Don't give into that. Flee. Run from that. That's foolish. They're trying to make you dirty and impure so God can't use you. Flee from that. Have a heart for God. No, I want to keep myself pure. I want God to be able to use me. I don't want to be disqualified. I want to be a vessel meet for the Master's use. I want God to want to use me, to choose to use me. I think you can have that, but you need a pure heart. Those juvenile desires, the desire for things that other young people are going after, those don't lead to righteousness. They don't lead to faith and charity and peace. Those things that are found by those who call on the Lord out of a pure heart. Here, young people, you find someone that has a heart for God. Let them become your example of what you're going to follow. Instead of looking to the world and following them. You find godly people that have a heart for God. Follow after them. A pure heart is a heart that's not mixed. If it's pure, it's one substance. You mix something in, it's not pure anymore. You understand that? If I give you water, you want pure water, or you want me to mix something in there, it makes it dirty. If it's mostly clean, drink it. Right? If I put some dirt in here, you want to drink it? How about if I spit in it? You want to drink it now? But it's mostly clean water. Mostly clean's not good enough. You want pure. Amen? And what you want to do is go play with the world and say, but God, I'm mostly clean. No, God's looking for purity. Be a vessel of honor to God. Keep yourself pure. Flee youthful lust. It's all for right. All for holiness, all for righteousness, a heart that's all for the love of God. Those make for vessels that shine for God, a vessel that God says, look at that one. Hey, have you considered that one there? Hey, look at this. I want to be like a trophy. Now, I want to be used of God. I don't want to just sit on a shelf, but I want where God can say, I like that one. Hey, look at that one there. I want to be a trophy of His grace, what God can do.
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0: This is A Light for Your Pathway, the daily reading of a proverb. All scripture portions are from the King James Version of the Bible. And now, today's proverb. Today's Light for Your Pathway comes from Proverbs chapter 8. Doth not wisdom cry, and understanding put forth her voice? She standeth in the top of the high places, by the way in the places of the paths. She crieth at the gates, at the entry of the city, at the coming in at the doors. Unto you, O men, I call, and my voice is to the sons of man. O ye simple, understand wisdom, and ye fools, be ye of an understanding heart. Hear, for I will speak of excellent things, and the opening of my lips shall speak right things. For my mouth shall speak truth, and wickedness is an abomination to my lips. All the words of my mouth are in righteousness. There is nothing froward or perverse in them. They are all plain to him that understandeth, and right to them that find knowledge. Receive my instruction and not silver, and knowledge rather than choice gold. For wisdom is better than rubies, and all the things that may be desired are not to be compared to it. I, wisdom, dwell with prudence, and find out knowledge of witty inventions. The fear of the Lord is to hate evil, pride, and arrogancy, and the evil way in the froward mouth do I hate. Counsel is mine, and sound wisdom. I am understanding. I have strength. By me kings reign, and princes decree justice. By me princes rule, and nobles, even all the judges of the earth. I love them that love me, and those that seek me early shall find me. Riches and honor are with me, yea, durable riches and righteousness. My fruit is better than gold, yea, than fine gold, and my revenue than choice silver. I lead in the way of righteousness, in the midst of the paths of judgment, that I may cause those that love me to inherit substance, and I will fill their treasures. The Lord possessed me in the beginning of his way, before his works of old. I was set up from everlasting, from the beginning, or ever the earth was. When there were no depths, I was brought forth. When there were no fountains abounding with water. Before the mountains were settled, before the hills was I brought forth. While as yet he had not made the earth, nor the fields, nor the highest part of the dust of the world. When he prepared the heavens, I was there. When he set a compass upon the face of the depth. When he established the clouds above. When he strengthened the fountains of the deep. When he gave to the sea his decree, that the waters should not pass his commandment. When he appointed the foundations of the earth. Then I was by him, as one brought up with him. And I was daily his delight, rejoicing always before him, rejoicing in the habitable part of the earth. And my delights were with the sons of men. Now therefore hearken unto me, O ye children, for blessed are they that keep my ways. Hear instruction, and be wise, and refuse it not. Blessed is the man that heareth me, watching daily at my gates, waiting at the posts of my doors. For whoso findeth me findeth life, and shall obtain favor of the Lord. But he that sinneth against me wrongeth his own soul. All they that hate me love death. We trust that the power of God's Word on today's edition of Light for Your Pathway was a blessing. Tune in again to Light for Your Pathway.
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2: Second Corinthians 13:5 tells us, "Examine yourselves whether ye be in the faith." In the Christian life, we are to take heed to ourselves. We need to make sure that we are doing well, that we are staying healthy in our faith. To do this requires that we examine ourselves. Here is a self-checkup. Ask yourself, do I deny myself for Christ's sake? Mark 8:34 tells us, "And when he had called the people unto him, with his disciples also, he said unto them, Whosoever will come after me, let him deny himself, and take up his cross, and follow me." To be a follower of Christ, it must be on his terms, not your terms. The choice is yours to follow or not to follow. But you cannot truly be a follower of Jesus while you are still the one calling the shots in your life. Jesus said it requires that one deny himself. To deny is to reject. It is to not accept something or someone. to turn away. In another place, Jesus said, "No man can serve two masters. Ye cannot serve God and mammon," or money. But do you know, you cannot serve God and yourself either? You need to decide who is in charge of your life, who makes the decisions concerning what you will do. A disciple is one who is being disciplined or learning the disciplines of a master or teacher. If you insist on doing things your way, you are not teachable. You will only be taught or discipled when you let someone else teach you. This means denying your way, denying your ideas, denying your ambitions, denying your fears, your plans, or your own happiness. Does Jesus get his way, or do you get your way? Do you work on his terms, or are you setting the terms for how you serve the Lord? Does he decide when you go to church or get involved in church activities, or do you make the decision of whether or not you will be in attendance or participate? If your self-check reveals that you're not denying yourself for Christ's sake, it's time to turn the reins over to Jesus. It's time to get on your knees and surrender yourself to him. Seek his forgiveness for not being a good follower and commit to doing what you know he would have you to do.
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4: When you are hurt, is it better to forgive or to seek revenge? 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
5: 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So of course, you must forgive them. 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
6: Unsa may makuha po nako if mo revenge ko, murara gulara. Murara kog ni-acquire ako sa iyang gibuhat sa ko.
7: I tend to distance myself, especially in situations nga close to me. And then we eventually had this conflict, huge conflict, knowing that they've done that and there is a possibility that they may do it again. Taking revenge is, as what I've experienced before, I eventually came to realize that it's pointless.
8: We have to live according to the law of the Lord. And if God has forgiven us, why can't we forgive those who hurt us?
9: Ako may mo palayo. Pero naadyo na yung magtubagan na eh. 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
10: It's better to forgive than to seek revenge because it's hard to live a life with a heavy heart.
4: Don't go away. Coming up, we will see how God's Word answers that question.

A little while ago, we asked the question, when you are hurt, is it better to forgive or to seek revenge? We heard many answers, but the Bible should be our authority for every question. This is Theo Amante with the Bible answer to that question. Well, the Bible says in Romans chapter 12, verses 19 to 21, "Dearly beloved, avenge not yourselves, but rather give place unto wrath. For it is written, Vengeance is mine, I will repay, saith the Lord. Therefore, if thine enemy hunger, feed him. If he thirst, give him drink. For in so doing, thou shalt heap coals of fire on his head. Be not overcome of evil, but overcome evil with good." The Bible tells us not to seek for revenge, but to forgive. To forgive someone means to pardon or to overlook an offense. We need to overcome evil or hurt with good. You may say to yourself, of course that's the correct answer. But do you really forgive others? The Bible says in Matthew chapter 6, verses 14 through 15, "For if ye forgive men their trespasses, your heavenly Father will also forgive you. But if ye forgive not men their trespasses, neither will your Father forgive your trespasses." If you're saved, thank God that you are forgiven. Now Jesus wants you to forgive others as well. Forgiving someone often seems difficult, and even the Apostle Peter asked Jesus about forgiveness. In Matthew chapter 18, verses 21 through 22, "Then came Peter to him and said, Lord, how oft shall my brother sin against me, and I forgive him? Till seven times? Jesus saith unto him, I say not unto thee until seven times, but until 70 times seven." In verses 23 to 35, Jesus gives a parable of a servant who owed his king 10,000 talents, or millions upon millions of pesos. The man had no way to pay, but the king freed him from the debt out of mercy and compassion. That same servant went out and looked for his co-worker that owed him 100 pence or thousands of pesos. His co-worker begged for mercy, but he didn't receive any. He threw him into prison. The king heard of what happened and called for that wicked servant and said in verse 32, "O thou wicked servant, I forgave thee all that debt because thou desiredst me. You pleaded with me for mercy. Shouldest not thou also have had compassion on thy fellow servant, even as I had pity on thee?" The wicked servant was sent to the tormentors till his own debt of 10,000 talents was paid. Verse 35 says, "So likewise shall my heavenly Father do also unto you, if ye from your hearts forgive not everyone his brother their trespasses." Forgive from your hearts, or trouble and unrest will come to your heart. In Matthew chapter 6, verse 12, "And forgive us our debts, as we forgive our debtors." The Bible says in Ephesians chapter 4, verse 32, "And be ye kind one to another, tender-hearted, forgiving one another, even as God, for Christ's sake, hath forgiven you." In Matthew chapter 5, verse 44, "But I say unto you, love your enemies, bless them that curse you, do good to them that hate you, and pray for them which despitefully use you and persecute you." It's hard to hate someone that you're praying for. In Romans chapter 12, verse 20, "Therefore, if thine enemy hunger, feed him. If he thirst, give him drink. For in so doing, thou shalt heap coals of fire on his head." You know, it's hard to be bitter against someone when you're doing good for them and their family. We often hear, forgive and forget. But when you forgive someone, you don't have to forget. You may be more careful with that person, but you don't have to constantly remind them or yourself of the wrong that they did to you. Give those hurts and pains to Christ. Forgive them from your heart for your sake. Forgive others as God has forgiven you. Is it better to forgive or seek revenge? The Bible says, it is better to forgive and overcome evil with good. Keep tuning into the station for more help from the Bible, because the Bible has the answer.

0: Is marriage a good thing or a bad thing? 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
1: Some of my friends don't want to get married. 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But I don't think I'll get married anytime soon. It would be nice, but it really depends on you and your partner.
2: Para na ako kay Mutuo mo das Bible, di atong sundon nga kailangan mag-married jud, magpakasal.
3: Marriage is like dependent on the person himself. Sometimes it works with people, sometimes it doesn't. For both of you, you feel like the situation that you have right now doesn't need to be solidified with the marriage, then you don't have to. It's not pressured.
4: As Christians, I believe marriage is necessary in order to not only have a bond with another individual, but also have a bond with Jesus Christ. But for secular individuals, I believe it's not really necessary.
5: It's a very huge commitment that I feel like not a lot of people are ready for. They see marriage as like a thing that must be done. It's not just a legal thing on paper. It's like a full like submission of yourself to another person.
6: Sa pagkakaroon, kinanlang yun. Example, para malikayan ang pangpamayin na.
0: Don't go away. Coming up, we will see how God's Word answers that question.

0: A little while ago, we asked the question, is marriage a good thing or a bad thing? We heard many answers, but the Bible should be our authority for every question. Here is Pastor Randy DeMoville with the Bible answer to that question.
1: Well, the Bible has much to say about marriage, because marriage was God's idea, not man's invention. Because marriage originates with God, the only real and meaningful marriage is going to be according to God's word. We live in a world that despises everything good that God has made. The devil has his counterfeits to everything good God has created or ordained. People get caught up in these phony and imitation relationships and call it marriage, giving real biblical marriage a bad name. But let's see what the Bible says. Hebrews 13:4 says, marriage is honorable in all, and the bed undefiled, but whoremongers and adulterers God will judge. Marriage is honorable. That means that we ought to give honor to marriage. We ought to lift up marriage and the idea of marriage. It is sad that there are so many poor marriages that people look at marriage as if it is undesirable and to be avoided. We need a revival of honoring marriage in our society, or our society will crumble. My friend, the problem is not with marriage. It never has been. The problem has always been people. There are no bad marriages. There are bad people who don't do marriage right. Now, the Bible goes against much of the modern philosophy. So you're going to have to choose if you really believe you are smarter than God, or if maybe God knows what he is talking about. We read in Genesis 2:18, and the Lord God said, it is not good that the man should be alone. I will make him an help meet for him. It is not good that man be alone. We are meant for companionship, and the best companion for man is woman. God made woman from man for man. The truth is, God gave man a work to accomplish, and to help him to be able to do that work, he gave him a woman. They play different roles that are not in competition with each other, but complement each other. But we learn in the Bible right away that marriage is supposed to be between one man and one woman who spend a life together as long as they both shall live. Jesus said in Mark chapter 10, verses 6 through 9, but from the beginning of the creation, God made them male and female. For this cause shall a man leave his father and mother and cleave to his wife, and they twain shall be one flesh. So then they are no more twain, but one flesh. What therefore God hath joined together, let not man put asunder. A man and woman are supposed to separate from their families and start a new family. God says that these two become one, never again to be separated back into two. This requires commitment and much grace. The good news is that God gives us grace to learn how to live together and love one another so that our marriages can be a beautiful picture of Jesus Christ's love for his bride, the New Testament church. I can testify as a man who has now been married for more than 28 years to the same wonderful wife, and having had together 10 children that we've been honored to raise together for God's glory, that marriage is and can be a wonderful relationship. I owe any success we've had in our marriage to God, his word, and his church. I grew up in a broken home, but as a teenager, when I began attending a small Baptist church in California, I saw a pastor and his family, as well as other young families with intact marriages and happy people. I wanted it. We don't get what we want by accident. I found the way to be successful in marriage was to listen to those who had a successful marriage. I listened to my pastor teach on marriage and the home. I am forever grateful for the Bible teaching that I received that has helped our marriage and family. As a pastor now, knowing how important it is that others learn the principles in the Bible that they can live by and be blessed by God, I teach these same principles to our church. I can't teach all the Bible has to say about marriage here on the radio, but I invite you to come find the help you need for your marriage and family at International Baptist Church in Dumaguete. I especially invite those who are still single, who want to do it right, to come and learn before you ever start down that road. The most important decision you can ever make is to trust Jesus Christ as your personal Savior. The second most important decision you will make is who you marry. Don't make that decision without wisdom.
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3: In his attempts to fill the emptiness, he has turned to all sorts of vile vices. And he'll never find anything that satisfies him. He'll just go deeper and deeper and deeper into sin, because no substitute can satisfy where God is meant to fill that spot. 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
4: 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Accept no substitute. God made man in the beginning to walk with him. Nothing else should take God's place in our lives, or there will be regrets.
3: And you're not walking with God, I promise you, you're not fulfilled in your life. There's something missing in your life. There's a big God-sized hole in your life. Now, you may be trying to stuff that hole with a bunch of other stuff so you don't feel so empty, but nothing else fits that spot. Are you listening? Nothing else can fit that spot that belongs to God. That's for you ladies as well. There's a spot that you have for God there. There are some things that are built into man that cause man to want to or to desire to walk with God. It's built into us because God created us to do it. The things that God made us to do, there's a desire in us to do those things. There's a natural desire there. There's a tendency that we have that pushes us that direction, to want that area filled in our life. But often man attempts to fulfill that desire in the wrong things, substitutes. And man is never satisfied. Never satisfied with substitutes. Satisfaction only comes when we find what we're meant to do and do it. Until then, a man's not satisfied. Are you listening tonight? Stay with me. We're going somewhere. Sin separated us from God, so that man struggled to be able to fulfill his purpose. If man was made to walk with God, and now man is exited from the Garden of Eden, he's separated from God because of sin, that relationship is broken, that he cannot walk with God like he was meant to walk with God, then man is unfulfilled. And what does he do? He finds things to fill that emptiness. In his attempts to fill the emptiness, he has turned to all sorts of vile vices. You look around the world, you see all the problems, all the sin that man gets into. What's he doing? He's trying to fill that emptiness in his life. And he'll never find anything that satisfies him. He'll just go deeper and deeper and deeper into sin, because no substitute can satisfy where God is meant to fill that spot. Are you listening? And you look around, and men are trying to, I'm talking, every man created by God has this place, it belongs to God, and it's missing, and he's trying to fill it. Salvation makes it possible for man to know fellowship or walk with God as God has created him to do. When we were lost, we could not walk with God. We were alienated from God. We were separated from God. Sin separated us from God. But when we get saved, now I'm brought back into close union with God. In Christ, I can walk with him now. I can now do what God created me to do because I'm saved. A lost man cannot do what God made him to do until he comes to Christ. The problem is, after we get saved, is that we still have a taste for the substitutes. We've been living on substitutes all our life, trying to fill that emptiness and find joy, and we're never satisfied, and we got a taste for the substitutes of this world, and we get saved, and some have not lost yet the taste for the substitutes.
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10: Truth is very valuable. You wouldn't want to pay much for error, but you want to pay for truth. Searching for truth. Wonder where you can find it. You say, well, how can I find truth? Well, let's see. If you say, I just need the facts. If you looked up the definition for fact, it would say that which is done, a deed, or a thing that really happened, or it would say reality and truth. So a fact is defined in terms of truth. Good. So now you look up truth. In the dictionary, it says truth is a fact or reality. Do you see a little bit of circular logic here? We got a fundamental problem. Our basic building blocks of fact and truth are all tied together. It takes a whole lot of faith to believe in these things. Did you know we all live by faith? If someone says, I believe that's a fact, they already express faith when they use the word believe. And so ultimately, everything starts with faith. There's no such thing as scientific facts. We just by faith make observations and build our lives on them. It takes faith to believe facts to establish truth. Since it all starts with faith, let's bypass the dictionary to find out what it's all about in one verse. Jesus saith unto him, I am the way, the truth, and the life. No man cometh unto the Father but by me. So if you want to know what truth is, it's Jesus.
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May I ask you a serious question? Maybe the most important question you could ever be asked. It has to do with the reality of life and death, and what will happen to you when you die. Can you honestly say that you know for certain where you will spend eternity? Before you dismiss the question, I beg you, don't turn away from such an important matter. Would you consider, for just a moment, what the Bible, God's words to man, tells us? The Bible teaches us that in the beginning, God created the heavens and the earth. His power is so wonderful that all he had to do was speak, and things came into being. He created this world and everything in it. On the sixth day of creation, he made man and breathed life into man. God placed the man, Adam, and the wife that he gave him, Eve, into a perfect garden called Eden. They were free to enjoy the fruit of the garden. There was only one rule: to not eat the fruit of a particular tree. Their disobedience made them sinners, and because we are sons and daughters of Adam and Eve, we too are sinners by nature. Romans chapter 3 verse 10 says, "As it is written, there is none righteous, no, not one." And Romans chapter 3 verse 23 tells us, "For all have sinned and come short of the glory of God." We are all sinners. I didn't say that to condemn you. The truth is, we are already under condemnation for our sin. I share this news with you because those in danger need to be warned. If you die as a sinner, the Bible is very clear that the penalty is separation from God forever in the lake of fire and brimstone. Romans 6:23 begins with, "For the wages of sin is death." Revelation chapter 20 verse 14 says, "And death and hell were cast into the lake of fire. This is the second death. And whosoever was not found written in the book of life was cast into the lake of fire." As sinners, we do not deserve heaven. We cannot earn heaven, no matter how much good we try to do. We are already damaged by sin, and that is damage that we cannot repair or make right on our own. All men are sinners, and all men must die because of sin. Romans chapter 5 verse 12, "Wherefore, as by one man sin entered into the world, and death by sin, and so death passed upon all men, for that all have sinned." Adam's sin has gotten all of us into a world of trouble. But just as his sin has damaged us all, there is one whose life can make us new and acceptable to God. That one man is Jesus Christ. Jesus is God, come in the flesh, born of a virgin, so that he would not be a son of Adam, but the son of God. He is perfect and holy, and yet his life was given for us on the cross as our substitute. His death was the payment for our sin. Only he could make the payment for us because he had no payment to make for himself. Romans chapter 5 verse 8 tells us, "But God commendeth his love toward us, in that, while we were yet sinners, Christ died for us." He made the full payment for your sin. And then after 3 days, Jesus arose from the dead. He conquered sin and death so that never again could it enslave us and take us to hell. Again, Romans 6:23 says, "For the wages of sin is death, but the gift of God is eternal life through Jesus Christ our Lord." Eternal life is a gift, paid for by Jesus. It is freely available to anyone who will receive it. The way to receive that eternal life is by believing. It is faith, not our works, that God exchanges for righteousness. The Apostle Paul wrote Ephesians chapter 2 verse 8, "For by grace are ye saved through faith, and that not of yourselves. It is the gift of God, not of works, lest any man should boast." God takes our work out of salvation so that we cannot depend on ourselves to be saved. We have a choice.
to accept or reject his offer of eternal life. Nobody

0: your salvation. There is no church or religion that can save you. There is no amount of good works that can save you. There is no amount of money that can buy your salvation. Salvation is not based upon your race, finances, or education. Everyone has to get saved the same way, rich or poor, healthy or sick, wise or unwise. It is only through Jesus Christ that anyone can be saved. The book of Acts, chapter 4, verse 12 in our Bible says, "Neither is there salvation in any other, for there is none other name under heaven given among men whereby we must be saved." My friend, if you have made the decision to put your trust in Jesus only to save you, would you do that right now? We do not know when we will die, but we will die, and then it will be too late. Would you now accept Jesus Christ as your personal Savior? He loves you and wants to save you today. He did for you what you cannot do for yourself. Will you receive His gift of eternal life?
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3: Matthew 21:19, "And when he saw a fig tree in the way, he came to it and found nothing thereon but leaves only, and said unto it, Let no fruit grow on thee henceforward forever. And presently the fig tree withered away." This is a strange story. Jesus saw a fig tree along the road and decided he was hungry, went over to it, and was disappointed that there were no figs. He proceeded to curse the tree. Now, the tree looked good, but it wasn't producing any fruit. The job of a fruit tree is to reproduce, to make fruit with seeds in it, so as to produce another full-grown, productive tree. This tree failed and was cursed so that it no longer even appeared good. Now, Jesus did nothing out of impulsiveness. He was always trying to teach lessons. So what's the lesson for us today from this fig tree? Listen carefully. Are you active in obeying the Great Commission to go, win, baptize, and teach? The command to get the gospel to the world was given to every single believer, not just to the preachers or the staff members or the quote-unquote good Christians. It was given to everybody. And notice this, Jesus made it so that the unproducing tree no longer looked good. Something to think about.
4: 2 Corinthians 13:5 tells us, "Examine yourselves whether ye be in the faith." In the Christian life, we are to take heed to ourselves. We need to make sure that we are doing well, that we are staying healthy in our faith. To do this requires that we examine ourselves. Here is a self-checkup. Ask yourself, do I intentionally aim to please God in all things? In Hannah's prayer in 1 Samuel chapter 2, verse 3, we find the words, "Talk no more so exceeding proudly. Let not arrogancy come out of your mouth. For the Lord is a God of knowledge, and by him actions are weighed." Words mean little when actions do not measure up to our big talk. God knows all things, and he judges men's actions more than men's words. Talk is cheap. Many people like to give nice words out of their mouths to try and please others, but only bring displeasure in their actions. Jesus rebuked the scribes and Pharisees in Matthew 15:7. He said, "Ye hypocrites, well did Isaiah prophesy of you, saying, This people draweth nigh unto me with their mouth, but and honoreth me with their lips, but their heart is far from me." One who truly aims to please God does not stop at words, but follows through in their actions. In 2 Timothy 2:4, Paul tells Timothy, "No man that warreth entangleth himself with the affairs of this life, that he may please him who hath chosen him to be a soldier." If we are going to aim to please God in all things, we need to get our attention off of those things that would hinder us from doing the things that please God. Don't get all tangled up in the things that stop you from pleasing God. There is a great promise in the Bible for the man whose

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Hello, this is Jaylene Flores. One of my favorite Bible verses is Psalms 62:2. He only is my rock and my salvation. He is my defense. I shall not be greatly moved. 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
1: The only thing that endures is truth. Truth is eternal. Truth is Jesus. Truth is God's Word. Therefore, anything that endures, endures because it has some element of truth in it. When I was raising my children, they seemed to like the same stories and same nursery rhymes all the time. And I was getting bored. Then one day it occurred to me, these things have lasted forever and forever. I said, there must be truth in them. I want to tell you about one. Listen to this. Maybe you've heard it before. Twinkle, twinkle, little star, how I wonder what you are. Up above the world so high, like a diamond in the sky. There's more verses. I'll get back to those later. With the unaided eye, there are 3,000 visible stars, but not in Northwest Indiana. With a small telescope, you can see 100,000 stars. In our Milky Way galaxy, there are 100 billion stars. There are thought to be 100 billion galaxies. That makes 10 with 22 zeros after stars. That's a billion, 10 billion trillion. Did you know God not only created them, He's numbered them and named them. And I Isaiah 40:26, it says, lift up your eyes on high and behold, who hath created these things that bringeth out the host by number? He calleth them all by names, by the greatness of his might, for he is strong in power. Not one faileth. Psalm 147:4 says, he telleth the number of the stars. He calleth them all by their names. Wow, that's a lot of stars. Wonder why God did that. God said in Genesis 1:14, let there be lights in the firmament of the heaven to divide the day from the night, and let them be for signs and for seasons and for days and for years. This is Pete Cowling.
2: 2 Corinthians 13:5 tells us, examine yourselves whether ye be in the faith. In the Christian life, we are to take heed to ourselves. We need to make sure that we are doing well, that we are staying healthy in our faith. To do this requires that we examine ourselves. Here's a self-checkup. Ask yourself, do I listen to and yield to the Holy Spirit in me? Ephesians 4:30 says, and grieve not the Holy Spirit of God, whereby ye are sealed unto the day of redemption. What the Bible teaches, I believe. Some of what I believe is unbelievable to me. That God would be merciful to sinful man. That God would send his Son as a man to be crucified by his own creation in order that his creation could be saved. That he would prepare a place for us in heaven to spend eternity with him. Wow. But to top it all off, and I mean that, to top it all off, that God would dwell in us by His Spirit. It is a doctrine that unfortunately is not preached or taught or understood by enough believers. There is someone in you working to help you, and so often he is ignored. That person is the Holy Spirit of God, God himself in you. We are commanded in Ephesians to grieve not the Holy Spirit of God. Do not cause grief to the Holy Spirit. How could we do that? By resisting him? By ignoring him? By disobeying him? Do you understand the great treasure it is that God loves you enough to never leave you alone, to take up residence in us, to always be with us? Oh, my friend, get to know the Holy Spirit. He is our companion. He is our guide. He is the one who knows better than you the Father's mind and the Father's will. And he can lead you better than anyone to do what is pleasing to God. He is your greatest helper. Don't grieve him. Work with him. Be a team. Work together to bring glory to the Father. If your self-check reveals that you have been grieving the Holy Spirit, not listening to and yielding to him, speak to him right now. Let him know that you want to hear from him, that you desire his teaching you and guiding you. Ask him to direct your steps today. Ask him to help you see what he would have you to notice, to talk to those that he's prepared for you to speak with, especially as you read your Bible. Ask him to help you have understanding, not just what the words mean, but what they mean for you to do.
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0: When you are consumed with mercy and truth, God shows favor there. Because God loves mercy and God loves truth. And when he finds other people who share the common interest with him in mercy and truth, he shows favor there.
1: You're listening to a portion of a message preached at International Baptist Church, Dumaguete, by Pastor Randy DeMova. Seeking God's favor. If we only received salvation, that would be more than enough. We can put ourselves in a position where God favors us and gives his grace.
0: Proverbs chapter 3, look at verse number 1. Proverbs 3, 1. My son, forget not my law, but let thine heart keep my commandments. For length of days and long life and peace shall they add to you. That all sounds good, doesn't it? Length of days, long life, peace. Verse 3, let not mercy and truth forsake thee. Bind them about thy neck. Write them upon the table of thine heart. So shalt thou find favor and good understanding in the sight of God and man. God and man. Can't get away from God and man. Both relationships matter, by the way. Okay. But here we find this. When you are consumed with mercy and truth, God shows favor there. Because God loves mercy and God loves truth. And when he finds other people who share the common interest with him in mercy and truth, he shows favor there. You like to get around people that you have things in common with, right? There are certain people that they talk about stuff. I'm like, okay, whatever. I'm not interested in that, right? Come on now. You know that sometimes you sit there and you have to keep your eyes open. It's hard. And you have to look interested when you're not. Not in church. I know you're very interested in church. You better be. This is God's word. But I think there's a lot of things that God's not interested in that people get interested in. And God's like, why do you want to get involved in that? But I'll tell you what God is interested in. Mercy and truth. Mercy and truth. And when he finds other people who love mercy and truth, you've got God's attention there. And so you want to be consumed with it. God sees if you keep mercy and truth close to you, if it's engraved on the tables of your heart. It's like it's part of your character, mercy and truth. If you have that, you're in a good place to find favor. It doesn't mean that God, I showed mercy, God, now you owe me favor. No, he doesn't owe you anything. But if mercy and truth matter to you and you're thinking about mercy and truth and you're treating people with mercy and you speak just the truth and that's what your life is about, just mercy and truth, then you're in a good place where God likes to show favor. You have a better chance of having God's favor if you're holding on to mercy and truth. What else? Look at Proverbs chapter 8 and verse 32. Proverbs chapter 8 and verse number 32. Now therefore hearken unto me, O ye children, for blessed are they that keep my ways. Hear instruction and be wise and refuse it not. Blessed is the man that heareth me, watching daily at my gates, waiting at the post of my doors. For whoso findeth me findeth life and shall obtain favor of the Lord. But he that sinneth against me wrongeth his own soul. All they that hate me love death. Who's the voice that's talking here? Do you know? It's wisdom.
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Are you like me in that you get impatient fairly easily? I like action. Let's get this show on the road and do it. Here's a verse in which God spoke to me, and hopefully he'll speak to you too. Revelation 22:3, and there shall be no more curse. It took God over 7,000 years to finally fix the problem about sin once and for all. Don't be so impatient with your problems. Our problems come for several reasons. Could just be life in a sin-cursed world. People get cancer. Car wrecks happen. Businesses close. Sure, God's in control and has reasons, but sometimes life just happens. Problems may be a consequence of our own actions. Those are called the reproofs of life. If I speed down the street and get a ticket, that's a reproof. Or problems may be a chastisement from the Lord. They may be a training tool to build spiritual muscles, or God may afflict you to train somebody else to show compassion. There are many, many reasons for problems in our lives. Expect them, deal with them, and ask God to help you through them and to teach you through them, and be patient while enduring them. Something to think about.

0: When a church replaces preaching with music, or when a church replaces preaching with small groups, or a church replaces preaching with small talk, watch out. That church is heading the wrong way, wrong direction. More changes are about to take place. When we do not celebrate the fact that we are blessed to be in a church with a preacher as the pastor, our days become numbered.
1: You're listening to a portion of a message preached at International Baptist Church, Dumaguete, by Pastor Randy DeMova. Keeping the preaching. We will keep the preaching of the Word of God central in this church. Preaching is meant to push us to action and not just tickle the ear.
0: Preaching draws a bold line between what is right and wrong. It leaves no doubt. Preaching draws a bold line. This is right. This is wrong. This is good. This is bad. This is true. This is false. Right? Preaching's bold about it. It doesn't leave any doubt. Again, preaching demands a verdict. When you hear it, you must answer. You're being confronted with truth. You have to answer. There's conviction there. And you have a choice when that conviction comes. Either you can kick against the pricks, as Saul did. Jesus said, it's hard for thee to kick against the pricks. Yeah, he was under conviction. He was starting to realize the truth, and he was going against the truth, and it was bothering him, and he was pushing against it hard still. He was trying to increase his attack against the Christians until he met Jesus. And he says, hard, isn't it? Isn't it? And Saul, it's hard, isn't it, to kick against the pricks? You're fighting against the truth. What wilt thou have me to do, Lord? Tell me what to do. Look, you have a choice when that conviction comes. Either you can keep kicking against the pricks, or you can yield and say, Lord, what would thou have me to do? When a church replaces preaching with music, or when a church replaces preaching with small groups, or a church replaces preaching with small talk, watch out. That church is heading the wrong way, wrong direction. More changes are about to take place. When we do not celebrate the fact that we are blessed to be in a church with a preacher as the pastor, our days become numbered. Oh, don't you wish for a pastor that's just going to come and speak smooth? That'll be the days of the church coming to an end. Oh, it may still be a gathering and some folks might come, but it won't be a church that's honoring God, that's fervent for the Lord, reaching souls. No one will be saying about that church, their soul winners are all over the place. We need to hear from heaven. We need to come to church and know that God met with us. So preaching is not to be manufactured. Preaching needs to come through a vessel surrendered to God. So when I say this tonight, I got preacher boys, young men that feel called to preach. This to me. What I'm saying tonight, I'm not saying, okay, so if I'm going to be a preacher, I got to get up there and make sure that I'm loud and fluctuate my voice and be dynamic. And well, there's a place for that, but listen to me. We don't manufacture it. Preaching doesn't need to be manufactured. It needs to come through someone who's Spirit-filled. When I teach our men in our preaching class in our Bible college, I define preaching as truth through personality. Truth through personality. Truth is truth. It doesn't change. Personalities differ. We all have different personalities.
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5: Second Corinthians 13:5 tells us, "Examine yourselves whether ye be in the faith." In the Christian life, we are to take heed to ourselves. We need to make sure that we are doing well, that we are staying healthy in our faith. To do this requires that we examine ourselves. Here is a self-checkup. Ask yourself, do I meditate much upon the joys of heaven? Colossians 3:1 says, "If ye then be risen with Christ, seek those things which are above, where Christ sitteth on the right hand of God. Set your affection on things above, not on things on the earth." Because Jesus is the life of those who have believed, we ought to be seeking, that is longing for, and interested to know more about above, that is heaven. We are told by Paul to set our affection on things above, not on the things here on earth. The things of this earth, although they cannot compare to what awaits us in heaven, will have a tendency to distract our thoughts and keep us from thinking about heaven. How we love, or who we love, is in heaven. What are we to love is in heaven. Our treasures are to be laid up in heaven. Do you know, if you're thinking about heaven, you're probably not laying up or storing up treasures here on earth. If you're thinking about heaven, that's where you'll be storing up your treasures. Jesus said, "For where your treasure is, there will your heart be also." We need to be heavenly minded. It will help us day by day to do with patience and go through with patience the struggles in this world. When we know that this is not our final home, that we have a mansion over the hilltop in heaven, then heaven ought to be sounding sweeter every day to us. Lanny Wolf wrote a song entitled, "Jesus Will Be What Makes It Heaven for Me." Here's the verses. "I've heard of a land that is wondrously fair. They say that its splendor is far beyond compare. In that place that's called heaven, my soul longs to be. For where Jesus is, it will be heaven for me. Heaven for me. It will be heaven for me. Jesus will be what makes it heaven for me. All its beauty and wonder I'm longing to see. But Jesus will be what makes it heaven for me. Now if walls weren't jasper, and if streets were not gold, if mansions would crumble, and if folks still grew old, still I'd see everything I've been longing to see. For if Jesus is there, it will be heaven for me." If your self-check reveals that you're not meditating on the joys of heaven, make it a point to read what the Bible tells us about heaven. Remind yourself every day that this world is not your home, that you're only traveling through this world. Set your affection. Decide to love heaven more than anything in this world.
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1: Why do people love International Baptist Church? 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
2: I love IBC because this is the place where I got saved, and the place where I found my wife, and the place where helped me to have a good relationship with God, as well as good relationship with my family, my wife, and I am thankful for this church that God allowed me to be here. Kay nami happy marriage sa akong family, and I'm so thankful for that. I love IBC.
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0: How can you know that God is pleased by your life? We took to the street to ask people what they thought about pleasing God.
1: I guess every time na makadawat og blessing in life, unexpected blessings, because every day, I don't think that I've done my best some days. And so, whenever I receive a blessing, makaingon na siguro ko na siguro I've done something right in God's eyes.
2: The fact that I'm still alive today and healthy and I feel good things are going to come, so maybe God is pleased with me. Maybe.
3: Confident if please be si Lord sa mga decisions, but I'm grateful for everything that I do, like in everything I do good, like I always think of Him, like Lord, I always uplift to Him whatever I decide in my life or Anna.
4: I guess I'm just that I'm alive still. As long as I'm living, then I guess that I'm doing fine. And if I commit sin, then I have to repent because God always forgives.
5: I'm not really sure. Because I know nga naturally kita men, we are sinners. And di na to malikayan usay nga mo commit og sin. So I'm not really sure nga He's pleased by my works, but all I know is He has forgiven me already.
0: Don't go away. Coming up, we will see how God's word answers that question.

little while ago, we asked the question, how can you know that God is pleased by your life? We heard many answers, but the Bible should be our authority

0: Sin has made us selfish and self-serving. In Romans chapter 8, verses 7 through 8, because the carnal mind is enmity against God, for it is not subject to the law of God, neither indeed can be. So then they that are in the flesh cannot please God. To please God is to love His character and commands, and to do His will. No matter how hard you try, when you are still in the flesh or unsaved, God cannot be pleased by your life. We tend to think that because nothing bad is happening to us, God must be pleased, or that I'm doing something right. God's mercy doesn't mean that He is pleased, but that He is patient. Patience comes to an end. His long-suffering is long, but not forever. We may be living and breathing God's air, but that doesn't automatically mean He's pleased by you. In Hebrews chapter 11, verse 6, but without faith, it is impossible to please Him. You need faith. So how do we get this faith? In Romans chapter 10, verse 17, so then faith cometh by hearing, and hearing by the word of God. You need His word. The Bible is where we can learn what is and what is not pleasing to God. Eventually, our works will be judged. We need to know now before judgment what pleases Him. In 2 Timothy chapter 4, verses 7 through 8, I have fought a good fight. I have finished my course. I have kept the faith. Henceforth, there is laid up for me a crown of righteousness, which the Lord, the righteous judge, shall give me at that day. And not to me only, but unto all them also that love His appearing. The Apostle Paul knew, even before his death, that he lived a life that was pleasing to God, and he was looking forward to meeting Him. We won't be judged by our own standards. The righteous judge will judge us according to God's standard. Will you pass His judgment? In 1 Thessalonians chapter 4, verse 1, furthermore then we beseech you, brethren, and exhort you by the Lord Jesus, that as ye have received of us how ye ought to walk and to please God, so ye would abound more and more. God has given us the church for the preaching of His word, so we could learn His character, His laws, or expectations for us. The church is also a place with good examples to help us practically live out our faith. You can please God. You need to decide, I will please God with my life. Start by getting saved, trusting Christ as your personal Savior. Then attend a local Bible-believing, separated fundamental church so you can hear His word. To please God is to love His character and commands and to do His will. Psalm 40, verse 8, I delight to do Thy will, O my God. Yea, Thy law is within my heart. When you want to please God, you're constantly looking to do His will. It's not a grievous thing to obey the Lord. In 1 John chapter 3, verse 22, and whatsoever we ask, we receive of Him, because we keep His commandments and do those things that are pleasing in His sight. God is paying close attention, and it makes a difference. Every action, every motive, and every desire. Keep tuning into the station for more help from the Bible, because the Bible has the answer.
1: Did you know science can't prove a universal negative? Science can't prove there's no sea monsters. And you'd think if it can't prove there's no sea monsters, no one would say science can prove there is no God. Boy, science is pretty limited. It can't make universal negatives, but that's not all. Science cannot make moral judgments. Science can give us nuclear power, but it cannot determine if it's good or bad. Science can give us the internet, but it cannot determine if it's good or bad. Science can't make moral judgments. God can. Did you know something else? Science is changing. Columbus had trouble financing his voyage of going west to arrive at east because it was believed the earth was flat. Did you ever thank God for pepper? Columbus was trying to find a shorter way to get to the east so he could get pepper. People really liked it. Marco Polo had a hard time bringing it back on foot all the way from China. So that gave Columbus the incentive to get a ship and try to find it. Boy, maybe you ought to thank God that science is changing and he's not.

0: not. This is Pete Cowling.
1: 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I am Jaylen Flores, and Philippians chapter 4, verse 4 says, "Rejoice in the Lord always, and again I say, rejoice." 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

0: We don't need all kinds of different ideas about God and ideas about what's right and wrong. God's already given it to us. Plain right here. Black and white. Maybe yours has some red in there, okay? We want to have a personal knowledge and faith in that what we have is from God.
1: You're listening to a portion of a message preached at International Baptist Church, Dumaguete, by Pastor Randy DeMova. Gaining a personal assurance, we begin by believing what another person believes and teaches. But you want to bring your convert to the point where their belief comes from God Himself.
0: I don't want you to just be around as long as I'm alive, and then after I'm dead, you don't know what to believe anymore. Right? I need to move you to believe it for yourself. And that needs to be your goal for your converts, that you teach them to believe what we believe, but for themselves. It's not that everyone is coming up with their own belief. Right? We don't want everyone coming up with their own belief. That's childish. Again, everyone has got their own imagination. It's not good. Okay? We don't need all kinds of different ideas about God and ideas about what's right and wrong. God's already given it to us. Plain right here. Black and white. Maybe yours has some red in there, okay? We want to have a personal knowledge and faith in that what we have is from God. I want you to have this, no, that's just what my pastor believes. I want you to know what you believe, and I want you to know where it comes from. That we got this from God. This isn't something we made up. Okay, I'll tell you what's not from God. Doing this. That didn't come from God. Praying to Mary didn't come from God. Counting rosary beads didn't come from God. Now they all think that stuff, they got to do all that kind of stuff, right? Someone taught them that they got to do all that. That's what they believe. But where'd it come from? They didn't get it from this book. So I want you to know what you believe and where it comes from and what we practice and where it comes from. So let's look again at the words of Jesus back in John chapter 17. This is the prayer of Jesus to the Father. And John 17, look at verse 7 again. Jesus says to the Father, now they, speaking of his disciples, they have known that all things whatsoever thou hast given me are of thee. All right, so Jesus says, Father, my disciples, they know, okay, that whatsoever thou hast given me, what did the Father give Jesus to give to them? What did the Father give Jesus to give to them? Anybody know? Huh? What has Jesus been giving his disciples all this time? Words. Good job, Abigail. Words, right? Where did Jesus get his words from? Yeah, he spoke what the Father gave him. He didn't come up with his own stuff. Right? What the Father said, that's what he said. He said, I'm not going to tell you anything different than what the Father gave me to tell you. So he got the words, his doctrine, if you want to call it that, he got it from the Father. That's what he gave his disciples. And he's telling the Father, they know I got it from you. They know that it came from thee. Right? I got this from you. They believe that, he says. Verse 8, for I have given unto them the words which thou gavest me, and they have received them, and have known surely that I came out from thee, and they have believed that thou didst send me. So Jesus saying, Father, they are assured. My disciples know for sure that the words I've given them came from you, that you sent me, and that the words came from you that I gave them. They know I didn't make this stuff up. I didn't speak of myself. I just spoke what the Father gave me to speak, and they believe that it came from you.
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2: How do you do? Blindness is often a metaphor for lack of understanding because we see with the heart as well as with the eyes. The man in this story was born with congenital glaucoma, able to see some light and dark, but he was completely blind by the age of 30. By then, however, he knew the difference between darkness and light because his heart and mind and life had been unchanged.

0: throwing a lifeline to those in despair. This is Unshackled. True life stories of real people, dramatized and produced by the old lighthouse in Chicago, Pacific Garden Mission. What is the best way to help the homeless who have so many needs? A shower and change of clothing, a nourishing meal and a safe place to sleep. These are necessities that don't even address things like toothaches and earaches. Well, Pacific Garden Mission meets all these needs, even medical and dental care at the Mission Clinic. And thanks to caring friends who give financially to help others, everything is free to those without means. Now, all of this is a great start. But the best way to help the homeless is to show them the way to change their lives. And that, too, the mission does. Through prayer and counseling, pastors and counselors share God's love and forgiveness, introducing each guest to the one who will never leave them or forsake them. And that extraordinary meeting of eternal consequence is what this program celebrates. And now for broadcast around the earth, here's program number 2900 in the series Unshackled, the program that makes you face yourself and think.
1: Ah! Kathy, help me!
2: What is it, Neil?
1: Oh, my back! Oh, the pain!
2: What happened?
1: I don't know. I bent down and it hit me. I can't stand it.
2: Well, I'll get some help. Don't move.
1: Don't worry. I can't.
0: Last week we heard how the man in our story grew up in an Orthodox Jewish family, attending the state school for the blind in Ohio, where he endured name-calling because of his religion and being overweight. He developed a love of music, especially jazz, passed his bar mitzvah and studied piano. He succeeded in his profession but failed in love. In this conclusion of his story, we'll hear how Neil Schlang found real love and freedom when he was unshackled.
3: Music was my first love, ever since I was a kid listening to country music on the radio. Then I moved into boogie-woogie and jazz as I got older, even though the faculty at the music school I attended in Columbus disdained anything but classical. Not long after I graduated, my mother died, and I was devastated. I moved to Portsmouth to work for a few months. Then I got sick and couldn't get well. So I returned home where my oldest sister was still living with Dad.
4: Neil, how did you get here?
3: By bus to the city and by taxi here.
4: Oh, you don't look well.
3: I'm not. I caught the flu and I can't seem to get over it.
4: Are you gonna stay?
3: Yeah.
4: Oh, come to the kitchen then and I'll make you some tea with honey and lemon.
3: Hey, you must be working the late shift at the hospital.
4: I am. Sit down. Oh, Dad'll be glad to know you're back.
3: I doubt it.
4: Neil, don't be like that.
3: Look, as soon as I'm well, I'm gonna get my own apartment.
4: Why?
3: It's not the same without Mother. And it's time I lived on my own.
4: Well, you always did have spunk, Neil.
3: My family is wonderful. I hadn't been getting along with Dad or my sister, and I had treated her very badly before I left to go to Portsmouth. Yet, she welcomed me back. As I got better, I began reaching out to my old friends.
5: Hello?
3: Joe, it's Neil Schlang.
5: Neil, I thought you moved to Portsmouth to work with a jazz trio.
3: I did, and they even offered to let me have the trio after the trumpet player quit. But then I got sick and couldn't get well, so I came home.
5: Oh, sorry to hear that, buddy. You had a rough way to go.
3: Losing Mother was the worst part, Joe.
5: I can imagine.
3: She did everything for me. Always encouraged me. Always believed in me.
5: Well, I feel the same way about my parents.
3: Oh, yeah. You have great parents.
5: So you're living with your dad now?
3: Not for long. I'm getting my own apartment. I already have a roommate.
5: Well, that's brave. What did your dad say about that?
3: He laughed and said, "You'll be back, but I won't."
5: Well, you can put to the test what they taught us at the blind school, but it won't be easy.
3: Yeah, as soon as I'm settled in, I'll invite you over for dinner. Like me, Joe was blind. He was a few years behind me at the blind school, so we weren't friends there. But we both majored in music at the university, and we became friends. He invited me to his house, and I invited him to my new apartment for dinner.
6: Am I your first guest?
3: Except for Dad and my sisters. They helped me move in.
6: Oh, I feel honored, Neil.
3: Wait till you eat what I fixed before you say that.
6: What are you fixing?
3: Ooh, my own recipe. A surprise.
6: Uh-oh. Hey, just kidding. Has it been hard having your own apartment?
3: Oh, yeah. Now, the first can I opened was a mess. Cut myself. But I finally got it right. And I finally figured out the laundry room.
6: Well, a place for everything and everything in its place. It's the only way for us.
3: Yeah, you are right, Joe. I used to think you were, you know, holier than thou. But you're all right.
6: That's okay, Neil. I used to think you were a liberal fool.
3: I still am. Liberal, that is.
6: The fool hath said in his heart, there is no God.
3: Oh, I've decided there must be a God, or people wouldn't argue against him.
6: Well, the Lord is the closest friend you could ever have.
3: Speaking of being alone, do you know any girls that would date a blind man?
6: Lots of girls at church, buddy.
3: I was afraid you'd say that.
6: You don't need a girl, Neil. You need the Lord.
3: I'd been exposed to Christianity through teachers and chapel and various friends in college. Though I was looking for love, not God, I had even sung in a choir that a friend directed at a large church. Sermons peppered me with truth, but always I hardened my heart. Then a friend invited me to a Sunday evening church service where the sermon hammered me.
7: Even the man after God's own heart, King David, was a sinner who had to repent.
8: Amen.
7: He committed adultery with Bathsheba, the wife of one of his best soldiers. Mm-hmm. Then David had the man killed in battle, making him a murderer. In Psalm 51, we read his cry of repentance to God. He says, "For I acknowledge my transgressions, and my sin is ever before me. Against thee, thee only have I sinned and done this evil in thy sight." That, my friend, is the beginning of salvation.
9: Amen.
7: Repent. And then confess your sins to God. He already knows them, but we need to acknowledge them.
9: Mm-hmm.
7: In Galatians chapter 5, verse 16, we are told to walk in the Spirit, and ye shall not fulfill the lust of the flesh. And the Bible then enumerates 17 evils that include envy and reveling, things most people don't consider evil. But the Bible says, they which do such things shall not inherit the kingdom of God.
9: Mm-hmm.
7: Beloved, we are called to live for God, not for self. Thou shalt love the Lord thy God with all thy heart, and with all thy soul, and with all thy strength, and with all thy mind, and thy neighbor as thyself.
3: My own selfishness stared me down, and I went home in misery that night. Monday was not much better. I felt like killing myself. At the time, I was playing piano in a classy hotel, and I went home at 2:30 and cried the rest of the night. Tuesday morning, while I was still in bed, a friend came by, a friend that I'd ridiculed for years.
10: Man, let's go out for breakfast.
3: I don't feel like eating. I don't even feel like getting out of bed.
10: You look terrible, Neil. What's wrong?
3: I really don't know. I'm on the verge of suicide. I just want to die.
10: I never heard you talk like that. What happened? You get fired?
3: No. I'm getting good money and good tips. And people brag on my playing, but I just feel so empty inside, so worthless.
10: I've been telling you the answer for years, Neil. You need Jesus Christ in your life.
3: I'd like to be a Christian sometime, but I don't know when.
10: Why not now? I have my Bible. Let me read you some scriptures. Here in Romans 3 it says, "As it is written, there is none righteous, no, not one. They are all gone out of the way. They are together become unprofitable. There is none that doeth good, no, not one."
3: That's exactly how I feel. No good.
10: And also in Romans, But God commendeth his love toward us, in that while we were yet sinners, Christ died for us. That's the good news, Neil. God loves you enough to substitute Christ's death for your sins. For the wages of sin is death, but the gift of God is eternal life through Jesus Christ our Lord. All you have to do is repent of your sins and ask God to forgive you because Jesus died for your sins. You know about the Old Testament sacrifices. They were substitutes for sin. Do you think the blood of the Son of God is sufficient to pay for your sins?
8: Yes.
10: Then ask God to forgive you.
8: You're right. I will. Dear God, I'm asking your forgiveness for my sins. I repent of the rebellious and idolatrous lifestyle I've lived. I have such a foul mouth, such a hard heart, such a bitter spirit. Please forgive me, Lord. Save me and change me for Jesus' sake. I want to live for you, Lord.
10: You prayed like an old soldier, Neil.
8: I feel so clean, inside and out, from the top of my head to the sole of my feet.
10: You should. God just removed all your sins, as far as the east is from the west.
8: What a relief.
10: And nobody can take it away from you. When God gives you something, he doesn't take it back. Jesus said, "And I give unto them eternal life, and they shall never perish, neither shall any man pluck them out of my hand."
8: I guess I'd better be getting a Braille Bible.
10: Why don't we start by going out to breakfast, and you tell somebody what happened?
8: Oh, I don't know if I can do that yet. What will my family say? I felt like a new man, 27 years old that Tuesday morning in March 1965. We went out to a pancake house where I ran into a barmaid from the place where I played, and she asked me why I looked so happy, and boy, you couldn't shut me up. I couldn't stop myself from telling everybody how Jesus had saved me and changed my life. Then I told my family.
4: What did you say?
8: I received Jesus as my Savior. I believe he is the true Messiah whose blood was shed for me, for the Jewish people, for all mankind, really.
4: Are you out of your mind?
8: No. I gave my life to Christ, and I've never been so happy. I was on the brink of suicide until I was saved.
4: Neil, I don't believe this. You need a doctor, a psychiatrist.
8: I've got one. He's been in the business for more than 2,000 years, hasn't lost a case. His name is Jesus. He's on call 24 hours, too. So I can call him anytime. He comes to my house, my room. He's with me wherever I go.
4: Oh, that's crazy talk. Somebody's confused you.
8: Not at all. I've never been more sure of anything in my life.
4: Oh, Neil, how could you do this? Dad will be very upset.
8: Hey, I can't help that. I can't live his life, and he can't live mine.
4: You're doing this just to hurt us, aren't you?
8: No, I'm not. I don't ever want to hurt you again as long as I live. But I really needed the Lord to give me a new life and a reason for living. He did.
0: Very shortly, we'll hear more about the difficulties Neil faced after his conversion. Unshackled is the longest-running radio drama in history. 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Our email address, unshackled@pgm.org, and please include your

0: Yeah, break time.
1: Yeah, I invited some friends here tonight. I'm going to tell them how I found Jesus.
0: I thought you were Jewish.
1: I am, and now I know he's the Messiah.
0: Well, what'd your family say about that?
1: Oh, they weren't too happy, but they loved me, and I didn't say they'd disown me or anything.
0: To each his own. Me? I got a guru from India, and he helps me think straight.
1: Well, excuse me. I got to talk to that couple before we start the next set.
2: Hey, Neil, over here.
1: Now, wait till you hear the news. I'm a Christian now. I received Jesus Christ as my Savior. I was born again, and God's Holy Spirit came to live inside me. It's the greatest thing that ever happened to me.
3: Were they surprised?
1: They didn't even know what I was talking about. I can't believe how many people who call themselves Christians are oblivious to the born-again experience. They don't have a clue about a personal relationship with Jesus Christ.
3: Christians in name only.
1: So, I lost my job at the piano bar.
3: Because of your witnessing?
1: Yeah, the manager said he loved my music, but I wasn't there to promote Jesus.
3: And you were doing that?
1: Only on breaks.
3: Well, that's our real job, Neil, to tell others about Jesus. That's the Great Commission.
1: Yeah, it cost me my job, but I have to tell others about him. And you know what else happened?
3: What?
1: Remember old Ronnie from the blind school? You know, the jazz musician who could play three horns at once?
3: Yeah, who could forget him?
1: Well, he called me and told me I was crazy, out of my mind for accepting Christ. He was furious. He's a very bitter person.
3: No one can have real peace with God until they come to know the Savior.
1: Well, don't I know that?
3: Well, don't be discouraged, Neil. God has plans for you.
1: Well, I'm pretty sure he wants me to preach.
3: Then you're going to Bible college?
1: Guess I should, huh?
3: Well, that's what I'm doing. And it's a good Bible school. Pray about it, and I'll pray for you, too.
1: I'm supposed to give my testimony at the university. Denise set it up, so she's going to meet me and take me there.
4: Hello?
1: Joe, it's Neil. She didn't show up. Denise let me down.
4: Well, people do that sometimes, Neil, but God can always be trusted to keep his word.
1: How could she do that to me? It really hurts.
4: You have your Braille Bible now, don't you?
1: Yes.
4: Well, read John chapters 14, 15, and 16. You'll feel a lot better after that.
1: I go to prepare a place for you, and if I go and prepare a place for you, I will come again and receive you unto myself, that where I am, there ye may be also. Oh, Lord God, thank you for these words. Thank you for your promises, your Holy Spirit, your love. How did I ever live without you? About 3 weeks after my salvation, my roommate invited some musicians to visit our apartment. I knew them because we'd played together, and they made fun of my faith in God. The drummer especially challenged me.
0: Wait a minute, Neil. You say God is within you, but I say those speakers over there are God. Books are God. God's in everything.
1: But he sure isn't in you, and he wasn't in me before I prayed. If he was in you, you wouldn't run off to some guru.
0: Yeah, that's my business. That's my religion.
1: Certainly it's your business if you want it. But I wouldn't have a God that I would have to wait before I could see him. God is with me all the time. He always knows my need, and he will always help me, even before I ask.
0: Nah, don't be so judgmental. You don't even know if the Bible is true or not.
1: Well, I'll tell you this. It's the book I'm going to follow until Jesus takes me to heaven, and that's final. I did go to Bible college in Circleville, Ohio. Joe was just down the hall from me, and I would walk past his room early in the morning and hear him praying, pleading with God for lost souls. I was in my second year of Bible school when the wife of a former bass player called.
5: Hey, I'm calling from Las Vegas, Neil. I can get you a good job here.
1: Oh, thanks, but no thanks.
5: What, are you working?
1: I'm in Bible school, studying for the ministry.
5: The ministry? I heard you become a Christian.
1: Well, I'm still a Jew, but I believe Jesus is the Messiah.
5: But I can get you a job that will guarantee you $500 a week for the rest of your life.
1: That's all right. I've got a job working for more than that.
5: You do?
1: Yes. I've got an eternal inheritance, and my job's going to keep me through all the ages of eternity.
5: What are you talking about?
1: I gave my life to Jesus. I want to preach until I die.
5: Aw, come on now, Neil. This is good money. You've worked hard, and you know how to play.
1: But now I know how to pray, and that's way more important. Jesus died for my sins, and I'm going to follow him from now on. I'm not going to change. I was ordained in 1969, and my father died in 1970. By then, I was in my 30s and still hoping for a godly woman to share my life. I became friends with an evangelist couple who told me about a girl who was saved during their revival service in West Virginia, so I wrote to her pastor. Then I became impatient and researched her phone number. I called and talked with her mother, and that night Kathy returned my call.
6: Neil, Mother said that you're a friend of Brother Wayne.
1: Yes, he told me you were recently saved.
6: Last summer. Oh, it's the best thing that ever happened to me. I'm so in love with Jesus.
1: I feel the same way. I'm a Jew, so it was a big step for me.
6: Oh, did your family accept your decision?
1: Yeah, they weren't too happy at first, but now they accept my faith. I even finished Bible college so I can become a preacher.
6: Oh, that's wonderful. Oh, I want to serve the Lord full-time, too. Right now, I'm a nurse.
1: And so I heard. I talked with several operators trying to get the number of the hospital where you work.
6: You are determined, aren't you?
1: I'd like to get to know you better, Kathy.
6: That won't be easy, Neil. We live in different cities. Oh, we could write letters, though.
1: I'm blind, Kathy. I was born with congenital glaucoma. Until recently, I could see some light and dark, but now I'm totally blind. But we can exchange tapes if you're willing.
6: Well, I don't have a tape recorder, but I could buy one.
1: I'll supply the tapes. Phone calls are expensive.
6: Great.
1: I'll send some tapes tomorrow. Our first phone call lasted an hour, so I bought some tapes the next morning and mailed them to her. We began exchanging tapes at the end of June 1973. August 27th, she came to visit with her girlfriend. August 28th, I proposed to her. August 29th, she said yes. You just made me the happiest man in the world.
7: Oh, you make me happy too, Neil. I fell in love with you before I even saw you because of your love for the Lord.
1: I hope you don't want to wait too long to be married.
7: Why don't you drive back to Charleston with us and we can talk to my family?
1: I'd love to. I'm supposed to preach a revival in Macon, Georgia next week, so I can go there after I meet your family.
7: I wish you could see the fireflies, Neil. They're very beautiful tonight.
1: I wish I could see you.
7: Oh, someday, in heaven, you'll get to see everyone. Best of all, Jesus.
1: We married September 14th, 1973, and I began serving the Lord as an evangelist. I learned to play hymns without all the extra notes and flourishes I was used to adding in jazz music, but I still have my own style. In 1986, I was cooking supper while Kathy rested before going to work when I bent down and something popped in my back, and I had to go to the hospital.
7: Neil, you have 5 ruptured discs in your back.
1: No wonder I can't walk.
7: The nerves are pinched. That's why you're in so much pain.
1: I'm supposed to preach a revival in Knoxville this Sunday.
7: I'll call and cancel. You won't be able to drive there, let alone stand and preach.
1: Oh, Lord, please help me.
7: Remember the Lord's words to Paul. My grace is sufficient for thee, for my strength is made perfect in weakness.
1: I was mostly bedfast and in torment for about 6 months, and I'm still on medication. In 1999, I had my eyes removed because of terrible headaches, and now I have prosthetic eyes. Then, in September of 2005, my temperature shot up to 106 degrees, and the next day I couldn't walk. The rehab hospital wouldn't take me, so I prayed, "Lord, if I can't be healed, at least help me manage this pain and get up and walk again." Kathy persuaded the rehab hospital to take me, and the second day they got me up. The pain was excruciating, but I walked a little bit every day. Hello?
8: Neil, it's Joe. How are you doing?
1: Better. I'm hoping to do some traveling again in a few months. Back to preaching.
8: You got the preacher's itch?
1: I'd rather preach than anything, more than play the piano.
8: Well, I've been praying for you, buddy.
1: Everybody needs a friend like you. 60 years I've known you.
8: Well, we've come a long way, Neil, from our days at the blind school.
1: Yeah. My only regret is that I didn't give my life to Christ sooner, before Mother died.
8: Well, you can't know what her spiritual condition was before she died, Neil. You weren't saved at the time, so who knows?
1: That's true. A friend told me that she read the New Testament quite often before she died.
8: For the word of God is quick and powerful and sharper than any two-edged sword, piercing even to the dividing asunder of soul and spirit.
1: And is a discerner of the thoughts and intents of the heart. Yes, I know. God sees the heart, and he would know if she believed as she read. But I won't know until I get to heaven.
8: Well, the greatest thing we can do for someone is share the gospel with them and live out the scriptures in our own lives. God does the rest.
1: Amen. That's why I want to go back to preaching. I am so grateful to God for giving me a wife who loves the Lord. She stood by me in tragedy and triumph. I love to study God's Word. I love to preach it. And it's my prayer that before I go to heaven, I can help point others to Christ. That's why I'm telling the world through Unshackled. Don't be spiritually blind. Invite the light of the world into your heart and life.
9: In John chapter 8, verse 12, Jesus said, "I am the light of the world. He that followeth me shall not walk in darkness, but shall have the light of life." Now, what about you, listening friend? If you're tired of stumbling in the darkness, why not follow the Savior? Pray with us right now. Dear God, I am tired of stumbling in the darkness. I want to be saved. I believe Jesus died in my place on the cross, and I believe He rose again, that only His resurrection power can change me. Thank you for your gift of forgiveness through Him. Thank you for the gift of eternal life through Him. Come into my heart and life, Lord Jesus, and have your own way. In your name I pray. Amen. Now please let us know you prayed, and we'll send you some literature to help you grow in faith. 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
2: Isaiah 2:22, the Bible states, "Cease ye from man, whose breath is in his nostrils, for wherein is he to be accounted of?" Did you wake up this morning and thank God for the air? Were you surprised that it was there? Aren't you glad the government doesn't have to supply it? Did you thank God that it was 19% oxygen? It's always that way. Did you thank God that the pressure was about 14.7 PSI? It's always that way, not situational. Did you thank God for reminding you to breathe 20,000 times today? We take all that for granted, but we're fearfully and wonderfully made.

0: Lord, take another deep breath. Say, thank you, Jesus. Take another deep breath and say, I love my radio station. It's amazing how that works. I wonder if God had that in mind when he wrote Psalm 150, verse 6, let everything that hath breath praise the Lord. Praise ye the Lord. Wonder how often you're supposed to praise God. Wonder how often you're supposed to take a breath. Let's pray. Thank you, Lord, for the air that you supplied, for the ability that you give us to use it, and that we might use it for your glory. Amen. This is Pete Cowling.
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2: Why do people love International Baptist Church? 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
3: 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I love IBC because this is the church that helps me grow spiritually.
2: Come find your reason to love IBC.

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Realize that whatever your cross is, you can take it. God still promises that he won't lay on you more than you can bear. 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Will you take it up and follow Christ? Something to think about.

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0: What do you think happens after we die? 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
1: Wala ko idea. 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Unsay gud may tabo.
2: As a Christian, we believe in going to the heaven or hell.
3: Some do believe kuan reincarnation, then ang uban is mong abot na daw sa langit. 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
4: Nakoy laing kuan ba? 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
5: Actually, wala ko kabalo pero siguro I don't know jud, wala ko kabalo jud. 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
2: After ani, murag makuyog na nato ang ato ang nanati eternal peace with God ana.
6: If our purpose in this world done, we have another purpose in other life, which is purgatory. Before we go to heaven, there is purgatory and hell. But we need to first be in purgatory so that our sin will be utilized and accepted in heaven.
2: Masultian ko anang kanatang sa religion nga when people die daw, if she or he is a person of God, sa langit siya daw na siya since God already saved us.
0: Don't go away. Coming up, we will see how God's word answers that question.

A little while ago, we asked the question, what do you think happens after we die? We heard many answers, but the Bible should be our authority for every question. This is Theo Amante with the Bible answer to that question. Well, the Bible says in Hebrews chapter 9 verse 27, and as it is appointed unto men once to die, but after this, the judgment. The Bible tells us that after we die, there is judgment. There is one appointment that all men have, and that is death. Death is a sure thing, and we don't know the appointed time or how we will go. It could be in 20 years, 1 year, in a few months, next week, or maybe even today. There is no escaping death because of sin. The Bible says in Romans chapter 6 verse 23, for the wages of sin is death. We cannot skip death because we are sinners. There's the physical death and the spiritual death. Many of us want to live as long as we can on this earth. Many go to great extents to keep their lives for as long as possible. One day, your body and your soul will separate, and we call that the physical death. The spiritual death is a separation of our soul from a holy God. God loves us, but God loves justice as well. He cannot let sin go by without judgment. In the Bible, there are also two types of judgment. For those who've accepted Christ as their Savior, their judgment is called the judgment seat of Christ. For those who have not trusted in Christ as their only way to heaven, this judgment is called the Great White Throne Judgment. In Revelation chapter 20 verse 11, and I saw a great white throne, and him that sat on it, from whose face the earth and the heaven fled away, and there was found no place for them. And I saw the dead, small and great, stand before God. And the books were opened, and another book was opened, which is the book of life. And the dead were judged out of those things which were written in the books, according to their works. And death and hell were cast into the lake of fire. This is the second death. This judgment, the Great White Throne Judgment, will be according to the sins that the person has committed, both small and great, rich and poor, educated or uneducated, popular or unpopular. Without Christ, without your name written in the book of life, this is the judgment that is coming. We see in the Bible that there is no purgatory. There is no place in between heaven and hell. In Luke chapter 16 verse 22 to 23, and it came to pass that the beggar died and was carried by the angels into Abraham's bosom. The rich man also died and was buried. And in hell, he lift up his eyes, being in torment. We find in the Bible the account of the rich man and the beggar Lazarus. The rich man didn't see a need for salvation because he was well off and had all of his physical needs taken care of. But what about his spiritual needs? What about his soul? Lazarus went to a good place, but the rich man went to a place of torment. Denying God's existence doesn't take away his judgment. You will stand before God and will have to give account for the life that he has given you. Are you prepared to meet God? How terrible it would be to see God in all his glory, only to be turned away and put into the lake of fire. But that doesn't have to be the end of your life. Jesus came to make us alive again and bring everlasting life. Hebrews chapter 9 verse 28, so Christ was once offered to bear the sins of many. In John chapter 3 verse 16, for God so loved the world that he gave his only begotten Son, that whosoever believeth in him should not perish, but have everlasting life. For God sent not his Son into the world to condemn the world, but that the world through him might be

0: saved. He that believeth on him is not condemned, but he that believeth not is condemned already, because he hath not believed in the name of the only begotten Son of God. Believing in him is not just acknowledging that he is real, but that your confidence for salvation is on him alone. Have you placed your trust in Christ? You don't have to be condemned. What happens after we die? The Bible says there is judgment. Keep tuning into the station for more help from the Bible, because the Bible has the answer.
1: Lord, I know I gave my word that I'd help serve food this weekend, but I just got 2 tickets for front row seats at the big game this Saturday. What do you want me to do? Show me your will. Okay, heads, I go to the game. Now, Lord, you provided these tickets, so to be absolutely sure, tails, I go to the game. Okay, I'll serve food if the phone rings within the next 2 seconds.
2: Often our struggle with God's will is not so much in knowing what He wants us to do, but in being willing to do it.
1: Okay, Lord, I know I gave my word to help serve, so if you want me to not use these valuable tickets and miss my opportunity to go to the big game, then let a herd of elephants run through my front room. Okay, that could happen. How about elephants on bicycles? Bummer.
2: Are you willing to do God's will?
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5: Second Corinthians 13:5 tells us, "Examine yourselves whether ye be in the faith." In the Christian life, we are to take heed to ourselves. We need to make sure that we are doing well, that we are staying healthy in our faith. To do this requires that we examine ourselves. Here is a self-checkup. Ask yourself, do I live in the spirit of prayer? When the Apostle Paul described the armor of God that we are to put on in order to stand against the wiles, that is, the attacks of the devil, he ended by saying that we are to be praying always with all prayer and supplication in the Spirit, and watching thereunto with all perseverance and supplication for all saints. Prayer is something we can stop and do. We can take time to pray. But if we are to be watching with all perseverance, we're going to have to learn to stay in prayer even when we get back up off of our knees. Prayer is communication or communion with God. We need to stay connected. There is never a bad time to pray, but there are plenty of bad times because of a lack of prayer. Paul said to the Thessalonian believers, pray without ceasing. Don't stop praying. Keep on praying. Don't give up in your prayers. Dr. John R. Rice is quoted as saying, every failure is a prayer failure. He told about a dream he had once where he had died and gone to heaven. He was being shown around, and they came upon a room that was filled with all sorts of things. He asked the angel that was guiding him, "What is all of this stuff?" The angel replied, "These are the things that God was ready to give to men, but they never asked for them." How much help could be ours if we would constantly pray? No, you can't spend your whole day in a closet praying, though you should find some time to get alone and do nothing but pray. You can't spend the whole day on your knees or even lying down praying, but you can maintain a spirit of prayer all day, praying throughout the day, staying in communication with the Holy Spirit of God all day long. If your self-check reveals that you're not living in the spirit of prayer, try setting an alarm to remind you each hour to pray. You don't have to stop everything you're doing, but just make contact with heaven.
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7: This is A Light for Your Pathway, the daily reading of a proverb. All scripture portions are from the King James Version of the Bible. And now, today's proverb. Today's light for your pathway comes from Proverbs chapter 9. Wisdom hath builded her house. She hath hewn out her seven pillars. She hath killed her beasts. She hath mingled her wine. She hath also furnished her table. She hath sent forth her maidens. She crieth upon the highest places of the city. Whoso is simple, let him turn in hither. As for him that wanteth understanding, she saith to him, Come, eat of my bread, and drink of the wine which I have mingled. Forsake the foolish and live, and go in the way of understanding. He that reproveth a scorner getteth to himself shame, and he that rebuketh a wicked man getteth himself a blot. Reprove not a scorner, lest he hate thee. Rebuke a wise man, and he will love thee. Give instruction to a wise man, and he will be yet wiser. Teach a just man, and he will increase in learning. The fear of the Lord is the beginning of wisdom, and the knowledge of the holy is understanding. For by me thy days shall be multiplied, and the years of thy life shall be increased. If thou be wise, thou shalt be wise for thyself. But if thou scornest, thou alone shalt bear it. A foolish woman is clamorous. She is simple and knoweth nothing. For she sitteth at the door of her house, on a seat in the high places of the city, to call to passengers who go right on their ways. Whoso is simple, let him turn in hither. And as for him that wanteth understanding, she saith to him, Stolen waters are sweet, and bread eaten in secret is pleasant. But he knoweth not that the dead are there, and that her guests are in the depths of hell. We trust that the power of God's Word on today's edition of Light for Your Pathway was a blessing. Tune in again to Light for Your Pathway.
8: Why do people love International Baptist Church? 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
9: 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And that goal is to glorify God.
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10: You don't get to do what everybody else does because your parents don't let you. Their parents might. Okay, well, you know what? You've got a Heavenly Father, and there's some things He doesn't want His children doing, even if others are doing it. They're of their father, the devil. But your father's God, so you don't get to do the same things.
4: 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Holy living as God's people. Every Christian is expected by God to live holy. You are to be more and more like your Heavenly Father and less like this world.
10: Jesus is coming again for us. We're looking forward to that grace that's going to be there, the help that's coming for us with Him. And so how do we live it out now while we're waiting, while we're watching, as we endure troubles? Well, as obedient children. Like children obeying a loving father, we're supposed to reject our old sinful ways. We're supposed to realize I'm not who I used to be. The former lust, I used to just do whatever I wanted, right? That's what lust is your desires. Your former lust are things you used to desire. And before, you had no reason not to do them. Whatever you wanted, whatever you thought felt good, sounded good, whatever, you did it. But now you're a child of God and you have a Heavenly Father, and your Father says, no, we don't do that. No, you're not supposed to be doing that. My children don't do that. And we're supposed to be as obedient children to our Father. We can't do what everybody else does. Growing up, did you have like friends and their parents let them do things that your parents did not let you do? Huh? Yeah. That's life. Oh, my friends are doing it. Well, if all your friends jumped off a bridge, would you? Yeah, probably. And no, it's like you don't get to do what everybody else does because your parents don't let you. Their parents might. Okay, well, you know what? You've got a Heavenly Father, and there's some things He doesn't want His children doing, even if others are doing it. They're of their father, the devil. But your father is God, so you don't get to do the same things. Be obedient children. The old habits that you did because you didn't know better back then, right? Everybody did it. I didn't know it was wrong. Okay, but you're not ignorant anymore. And so you're going to have to be obedient. You can't pretend like you don't know. He said not to fashion yourselves, right? Not fashioning yourselves according to the former lust. To fashion yourself is to follow the trend. or to be found like something. To fashion something is to make it, right? The world has what they call fashion. They're trying to make you look a certain way. People follow a fashion so they can be like somebody else. When I first got here 15 years ago to the Philippines, and all the guys, I watched all the guys, they all had the same hairstyle. And it's like, it looked like they slept between two pillows all night long. I mean, it was like, I don't know, like they put hair, clay, gel, whatever in their hair, then smashed it and slept between two books all night or something. I don't see it now. What happened? The fashion changed. You're not supposed to fashion yourself after this world. The world's always changing. We're not supposed to. And so we're not to fashion ourselves after the former lust, according to the former lust, the things you used to do, the things you used to follow after, the things that used to matter, the things that used to be important. Not anymore. Don't make yourself like that. Don't fashion or don't follow that anymore. You're a child of God. You're God's child. Leave behind the old life, the old lusts, the selfishness, the worldly ways. Obedience to God marks you as His, that you're a child of God. Look at verse 15. But as He which hath called you is what? Holy, so be ye holy.
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12: In Leviticus chapter 10, two sons of the high priest of Israel, Aaron, were killed by God for offering what God says was quote-unquote strange fire before the Lord. In verses 6 and 7, despite the death of their family members, Aaron and his two other sons had to continue in their priestly duties. They were not allowed to stop and mourn. 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It's hard, but that's why you're the leader. Something to think about.
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8: Why do people love International Baptist Church? 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
15: I love IBC because of its own good, unique, and strong standards. IBC also believes biblical authority, which helps me depend on the Word of God alone to be my guide and how to decide. And also, I love IBC because of the salvation that I have.
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4: What would you do if you knew that Jesus were to come today? We took to the street to ask people what they thought about Jesus' return.
16: Ang akong himuon is i-cherish na ako ang harong day sa akong mga family o mga ayaw ko mga forgiveness nila. Miska dili kayo ko best son, ilarja pong kong gihatagag importansya o they appreciate me.
17: Siguro I'll be very delighted nga mubalik na since I've been believing that from my childhood. And second, girl, I'll ask forgiveness for all the people nga ako ang nasakitan, especially to my parents since sa una medyo pasaway ko. next, I'll go to the church siguro, then I'll pray to God nga for tomorrow, whatever decision He makes, I will trust in Him. Tapos, I will just give my life and enjoy unsa pa ang ako ang pwede mabuhat with the remaining time that I have.
18: I will gonna continue what I'm doing, which is saving souls for when Jesus comes.
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A little while ago, we asked the question, what would you do if you knew that Jesus were to come today? We heard many answers, but the Bible should be our authority for every question. This is Theo Amante with the Bible answer to that question. Well, the Bible says in Acts chapter 1 verses 9 through 11, and when he had spoken these things, while they beheld, he, Jesus, was taken up, and a cloud received him out of their sight. And while they looked steadfastly toward heaven as he went up, behold, two men stood by them in white apparel, which also said, ye men of Galilee, why stand ye gazing up into heaven? This same Jesus, which is taken up from you into heaven, shall so come in like manner as ye have seen him go into heaven. Christ's second coming has been a truth that has brought comfort and encouragement to many Christians throughout the years. He first came as a suffering Savior. The Son of God became a man in order to save us from the penalty of sin, death. Death seemed to have been victorious, but after 3 days in the grave, he arose. Then Jesus wanted to solidify in the hearts and minds of his disciples that he had risen. These men would go on to preach his death, burial, and resurrection, so they needed to be 100% convinced that Jesus had risen. He ascended back into heaven, and the promise is that he will return the same way. In Acts chapter 1 verse 11, this same Jesus, which is taken up from you into heaven, shall so come in like manner as ye have seen him go into heaven. In Matthew chapter 24 verse 44, therefore be ye also ready, for in such an hour as ye think not, the Son of Man cometh. You will find in God's word that Jesus will literally come back for us. A timeline of events are to happen once believers are raptured and called up to be with him. The question is, when? There is no exact date and time, and Jesus warns us of those who try to predict his coming. If you were guaranteed tomorrow that Christ would come back, what would you change? What would you do differently? How does that affect how you live your life today? Maybe you've been putting off that decision to accept Jesus Christ as your personal Savior. Maybe you've been putting off that decision to come regularly to church services. Maybe you've been choosing your sin and your vices over Jesus Christ. And maybe you've been neglecting him because of a busy schedule and think that he'll understand why you're too busy for him. In Mark chapter 13 verses 33 through 37, take ye heed, watch and pray, for ye know not when the time is. For the Son of Man is as a man taking a far journey, who left his house, and gave authority to his servants, and to every man his work, and commanded the porter to watch. Watch ye therefore, for ye know not when the master of the house cometh, at even, or at midnight, or at the cock crowing, or in the morning, lest coming suddenly he find you sleeping. And what I say unto you, I say unto all, watch. Parents know what it's like to leave their home for a while. They leave a chore or a task for the kids to do, only to find out when they return that the job wasn't done. How disappointing is that? Will Jesus be disappointed in you? In Matthew chapter 24, verses 45 through 46, who then is a faithful and wise servant, whom his Lord hath made ruler over his household, to give them meat in due season? Blessed is that servant, whom his Lord, when he cometh, shall find so doing. It's not enough to just be busy. You need to make sure that you are doing what Jesus would have you to do. You might get busy, but for your own personal ambitions. Many people want to attach Christ or Christian to what they are doing, but Jesus cannot recognize what you're doing. In Matthew chapter 7 verse 22 to 23, many will say to me in that day, Lord, Lord, have we not prophesied in thy name, and in thy name have cast out devils, and in thy name done many wonderful works? And then will I profess unto them, I never knew you. Depart from me, ye that work iniquity. Jesus is coming back,
and He wants to find faithful and wise servants. You can hear, "Well done, thou good and faithful servant," but only if you have done well according to what He would have you to do. Or else you will hear these words, "Thou wicked and slothful servant." Jesus established the church and gave us pastors to help us in the way that we should go. You need the church to help you and your family to hear, "Well done." What if it were today? Will you be ready? Keep tuning into the station for more help from the Bible, because the Bible has the answer.

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2: Second Corinthians 13:5 tells us, examine yourselves whether ye be in the faith. In the Christian life, we are to take heed to ourselves. We need to make sure that we are doing well, that we are staying healthy in our faith. To do this requires that we examine ourselves. Here is a self-checkup. Ask yourself, do I love my Savior with all my heart? Matthew 22:37, Jesus said unto him, thou shalt love the Lord thy God with all thy heart, and with all thy soul, and with all thy mind. This is the first and great commandment. There is no greater commandment, and therefore no greater obedience, than to love God with all your heart. To not love God with all your heart nullifies anything else you could do right. It makes no sense to attempt to obey God without loving God. Your obeying lesser commands doesn't take the place of obeying the first and greatest command. Love is not just feeling affection toward God. Do you truly love Him? Does He have your heart? Do you live for Him? Is He the purpose for what you do in life? Do you live each day with His glory in mind? We need to get up each day and let our first thoughts be Him. He ought to be at the beginning and end of every day. He is the first and the last, and that means He is from end to end, cover to cover, front to back, and top to bottom, all in all. He needs to consume your thoughts. He needs to be the one you are most loyal to and give the greatest allegiance to. For the person who loves God, obedience is not a problem. John wrote, for this is the love of God, that we keep His commandments, and His commandments are not grievous. No wonder Jesus said, if you love me, keep my commandments. We can show our love by our obedience, by making what He says so important to us that we do not fail to make every attempt with all diligence to obey Him. If your self-check reveals that you're not loving Christ with all your heart, may I suggest that you spend some time thinking about what He has done for you, especially your salvation. John also said, we love Him because He first loved us. Let His love for you motivate you to love Him in return.
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0: I'm supposed to be laying up my treasures there. I want to be putting stuff ahead there so when I get there, I've got something. You're going to leave it all behind. You're going to get there empty. Empty pockets, nothing with you. Because you're spending it all down here. Living for down here. No, if you're risen with Christ, look up.
1: You're listening to a portion of a message preached at International Baptist Church, Dumaguete, by Pastor Randy DeMova. My grave is empty too. A Christian is one who is saved, dead, and risen in Christ. Until you are with the Savior, there is a constant battle taking place against your flesh.
0: Listen to me. He's not saying, oh, I'm such a sinner, I'm such a wretch. He's saying, oh, I'm in a miserable condition because I'm trapped in this body of death right now. I don't like living in this body. It's a body of death and corruption, and I'm alive in Christ, but I'm like trapped in this body. He said, oh, what a wretched condition it is to be saved and in the flesh. I want to be delivered from this body. I want to have a body like my Savior. I want to be free from the temptation and free from all the ailments, the infirmities of the flesh. I want to be delivered from this. He said, oh, what a wretched man I am. You should not be looking to serve the flesh. You should be looking to be delivered from the flesh. You shouldn't be giving in to temptations of the flesh. You should be seeking to how can I escape the temptations of the flesh. You should not be feeding the flesh. You should be starving the flesh. You should be not trying to please your flesh. You should be trying to put away the flesh and do away with the flesh. Deny yourself. Are you listening tonight?
2: Amen.
0: This is the person who's risen with Christ.
2: Right.
0: We're not looking for what we can do down here. Life's not about down here. We're supposed to seek things that are above now.
2: Yeah.
0: We're supposed to aim higher now. You're aiming way too low. You're trying to be successful in this world. This world's going to burn up. You can't take this stuff with you. You leave it all behind. Go ahead, make all the money, buy all the houses, get all the land, do all that stuff. But you know what? You can't take it with you. We're supposed to aim higher now. I'm going somewhere. I'm supposed to be laying up my treasures there. I want to be putting stuff ahead there so when I get there, I've got something. You're going to leave it all behind. You're going to get there empty. Empty pockets, nothing with you. Because you're spending it all down here. Living for down here. No, if you're risen with Christ, look up. We don't live for a dead body. That's what your body is. It's a dead body. It's cursed. Well, we live for a risen Savior. That's who we're supposed to live for. Look at Philippians chapter 1 with me, the book of Philippians. You okay? Man, he's alive. You need to be alive too. Philippians chapter 1. Oh, look what Paul said. Philippians chapter 1, verse number 21. For me to live is Christ, and to die is gain. He said, oh, I'm a wretched man to be in this body. You know how we're delivered from this body? Death. So it's a gain for us when we die. It's not a loss. Hey, if you're saved and you die, you win. Now, we're not supposed to go out there and speed up that process. That's in God's hands. Okay, but you understand, that's not the worst thing that can happen to you. Right? Everyone's trying to keep from dying. Now, I don't think you should be like throwing yourself in front of a Cirrus bus. That's not real smart. I think you ought to be careful how you live and pay attention to warning signs and don't put your finger in the electrical socket, okay? There's just things you just want to be careful about. But listen to me, but death is not the worst thing that can happen. Then you're delivered from this body.
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0: Let's find what's proven, what we know is good. And once we find what's good, hold fast. Amen. Hold fast means hold tightly. Don't let go. Like you fasten something, hold it tightly. Don't ever let go of that. We got those trying to steal from us what's good. Hold it tight.
1: You're listening to a portion of a message preached at International Baptist Church, Dumaguete, by Pastor Randy Dumova. In all things, faithful. There are things that are proven in the Christian life, and we have to stick to it. God and His Word has not changed, so we need to stay faithful to these.
0: Get to church. You need to be around other believers, not just for yourself, but that you can be a blessing to others as well. But you need to not despise preaching. Make preaching big. Make preaching important. Teach your children to honor preaching and preachers. Look, most of us can point back to a sermon or sermons that God used to make a huge difference in our life. And I wonder sometimes, what would my life be had I missed that? Had I missed that? What sermon is going to be that life-changing message from God that I need to hear? I'm going to miss it because I'm lazy or don't want to be inconvenienced or other things got my attention. Folks, it's all about priorities, that's all. It just comes down to priorities. What place does God's Word have in your life? What place do you put preaching of God's Word in your life? What place do you put His church in your life? Is it always taking a back seat to everything else, or does God get first place? Matthew 6:33 is still in the Bible, but seek ye first the kingdom of God and His righteousness, and all these things shall be added unto you. Put God first. Get your priorities right, but don't resist preaching. 13th command, live by principle. Look at verse 21. Prove all things, hold fast that which is good. Live by principle. To prove is to test something. To hold fast is to not let go of something. So we're supposed to prove all things, meaning we need to make sure it's correct. Let's figure out in everything that we do, what's the right way? What's the correct way? Let's find the proven way. I'm not changing. We're not changing. We're not changing our doctrine. We're not changing how we do church. We're not going to change our music. Why? It's proven. I don't want to try all the new experiments that people are experimenting in churches. You're not lab rats for me to, as a pastor, to experiment on. And let's try something new in the church. You don't need new doctrine. This book hasn't changed. God hasn't changed. Our music is good. We have new songs, but we're not changing our style to try to copy the world. There's nothing good in the world that God needs. He saved us out of it. We're not supposed to be bringing it with us. Forsake it. Are you listening? So I want to prove all things. Let's find what's proven, what we know is good. And once we find what's good, hold fast. Hold fast means hold tightly. Don't let go. Like you fasten something, hold it tightly. Don't ever let go of that. We got those trying to steal from us what's good. Hold it tight. Jesus says in Revelation, hold that fast which thou hast, lest any man take thy crown. Hold it fast. Don't let go. You have enemies that are trying to take it from us. They'd love to destroy the work of God. They'd love to destroy your Christian life. You found something good, hold on to it. Hold it tightly. But first you prove that things are good. You got a lot of folks holding tight to a religion that's going to lead them to hell because they haven't proven that. They've not gone to the Word of God to find out if their religion is true or not. They're trusting something false, but they won't let go of it because Lola, she was this, Lola was this, and boy, we got to stay that. We can't go away from that. But have you proven it? Have you gone to the authority of God's Word to find out if it's true or not? And once you come to the Word of God and you find out the truth, now you hold on to that and never let go. Never let go.
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0: daily we need to keep reckoning ourselves dead indeed unto sin. Without that constant death to the flesh, we cannot enjoy the life, the victory, and the fruitfulness that only comes on this side of the cross.
1: You're listening to a portion of a message preached at International Baptist Church, Dumaguete, by Pastor Randy DeMovo. Accept it, die. Except the Christian chooses to die to his own desires, he will not grow to his full potential or reach his full stature in the Christian life.
0: I have life. I was dead before in sin and trespasses. I was under condemnation. Now, therefore, there's no condemnation to them which are in Christ. And so here I am in Christ, and I'm free from sin. I'm not under the power, the dominion of sin. Sin has no claim on me. I cannot die. I have eternal life. I'm in Christ. It's wonderful. That's where we're supposed to be living now, on the resurrection side of the cross, the resurrected life. But as we remain in Christ, we need to come daily to the cross. As Paul said, I die daily. We need to keep reckoning ourselves dead indeed unto sin. Without that constant death to the flesh, we cannot enjoy the life and the victory and the fruitfulness that only comes on this side of the cross. When we were lost, we couldn't produce anything good. A corrupt tree can only produce corrupt fruit. Right? That which is born of the flesh is flesh. But now that I've been born of the Spirit, I can produce spiritual fruit. I can do good works. I couldn't do good works before. There is none that doeth good, no, not one. That was true of me when I was lost. But now that I'm saved, a child of God, I can do good works. We're going to stand at the judgment seat of Christ, and he's going to judge us for the works that we have done in this.

0: body, what sort of work did we do? He's watching. He's keeping a record. Okay? And so we can do good now on this side of the cross. But our fruitfulness depends upon us dying, constantly coming to the cross and reckoning ourselves dead indeed. Right? And when you're dead indeed, you're dead. And remember, when something's dead, it doesn't produce anything, right, as far as something that's dead. But for us, we understand this. The truth is that we have to die before we can have life.
1: 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Then vote on yours and other song selections. 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And here are the latest results.
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2: 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And this is Brother Theo Mante with you, your host for another hour of good Christ Honoring Music and Practical Bible Teaching. 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Current temperature here is 22 degrees Celsius, and we're going up to a high today of 29.4. That is 84.9 Fahrenheit. But it's good to have you here once again for the last episode for this week of Good Morning Dumaguete, hoping that I caught you at a good start to your morning this morning. And I hope that this morning's broadcast will be a blessing to you. And please be in prayer for Pastor DeMoville. And I believe very, very soon they'll be making their way back here from Iloilo to Dumaguete. So please be in prayer for their safety today as they travel and they make their way back here. And I believe that they'll be very happy once again to find us just being faithful. And very glad that you're still listening. So 101.7 FM. We had a great time last night going out soul winning. And it's just amazing that many times that we're about to go out, now we start to think, it's going to rain, and it just about drizzled as we were about to head out for cross training last night. But it's just amazing how God kept back the rain. And then later in the evening, God allowed it to rain a lot stronger. But last night, in just about an hour's time, we were able to see 90 souls saved. And so that's 90 souls that are on their way to heaven because they've trusted in Christ as their Savior. And it was a wonderful time. Now, even once again, despite the wet and raining weather, and God held back the rain for us so we could go out and be a blessing to others. And so we're very, very thankful for the Lord for that. Well, seeing that it's Friday, as we know that tomorrow is another soul winning a time here, and we live for the weekends here at International Baptist Church, and not for the reason why others would live for the weekends, but it's the most important time that we get to do, get to go out once again, invite people to church, follow up on some of our riders, and of course on Sunday, 9 o'clock sharp for our Sunday school. And we're going through a lesson now talking about Bible stories that every child should know. And so hopefully, when the pastor would say a certain story from the Bible or an event in the Bible, in our minds already we know what he's talking about. And so we talked about recently the creation story, how God created the world in 6 literal days, and on the 7th day he rested. And then we also talked about the fall of man last Sunday. And then I'm looking forward to the next Sunday school lesson. And parents, you ought to bring your children so that they can also know the good Bible stories. But even parents as well, you too also need, once again, the good Bible teaching. Well, sa mga listeners, I encourage you to send in your song request to us here this morning. You can do so with the free Anchor Radio app at ibcd.theanchor.app. You register, you log in, and then you can send in your song requests very easily here to us on the station here. And we're very happy to have your songs played. And of course, we'll be having a daily truth from Pastor and something that he typed out this morning. And we'll be reading it and then discussing it this morning with you. So I hope that you'll stay tuned all throughout our hour here and send in your song requests. Like this request coming from E.G. Espada. Here's the Tharp brothers singing Down From His Glory.

And you're just listening here to the Anchor Radio Dumaguete 101.7 FM. That was a request this morning coming from Emerson Ubas. That was Sterling Walsh singing "He Came to Me." And once again, to all of our listeners, you're tuned in here. So 101.7 FM, the Anchor Radio Dumaguete. Again, this is Brother Thay Amante with you. And privileged and happy once again to be able to spend this Friday morning with you. And it's just amazing, you know, we have 24 hours in a day. And it's good, you know, that we get to spend, you know, that this hour with you. So that's one of my 24 hours, you know, of my day spent, you know, with you. And I hope once again, listeners, that it's a blessing to you once again, the good Christ-honoring music and, of course, the practical Bible teaching. And if the Anchor Radio Dumaguete has been a blessing to you, make sure that you share it with others as well. Let them know that there is a station here at Dumaguete that's just dedicated to bringing the gospel, dedicated to having good Christ-honoring music in your homes. And I believe, if you have this music playing in the background as you're going throughout your workday or even at home, getting ready to work and doing chores at home, just having the radio play in the background, and what a difference it can make in your home. Rather than playing the world's music, rather than playing other stuff, it's good to have once again good Christ-honoring music just playing, and it'll do a whole lot of good things, as a spirit in your home. And I believe, even Saul, when he was having a bad, troubled mood, what did he do? He asked David to play a music, to soothe his soul. And of course, we have the Word of God, but also this a good tool once again, Anchor Radio, to be a blessing and uplifting things in your home as well. So we're going to be reading a daily truth coming from Pastor. And so this is an older daily truth. I believe that Pastor right now is traveling, making his way back here. It's Dumaguete. And so up early, getting ready to leave. And very soon will be joining us here at Dumaguete. So please be in prayer for their safety. But this is a daily truth coming from March 3, 2025. And so Pastor that morning was in Luke chapter 17, verse 20 through 21. But as he always asks us before reading his daily truths, have you read your Bible yet today? I hope that you have time set aside to spend in God's Word, looking for truth and applying it in your life. And so in March 3, 2025, again, in Luke 17:20, I'll be sending the verse over to your Anchor app. The Bible says, "And when he was demanded of the Pharisees when the kingdom of God should come, he answered them and said, 'The kingdom of God cometh not with observation, neither shall they say, Lo here, or Lo there. For behold, the kingdom of God is within you.' The kingdom of God had come, because Jesus was with them. To have Jesus and still be seeking the kingdom is to not recognize that it is already there, or here. Those who do not recognize God's kingdom will continue searching for it and be fooled by counterfeit kingdoms or Christs. God's kingdom has a king, and Jesus is that king. He was with them. He had power over what other men had no power over. He was showing the strength of his kingdom, yet the Pharisees were blinded by their presuppositions, their own ideas of what it would be like. So they rejected the reality of the kingdom already being there. Jesus said, 'The kingdom of God is within you.' When you and I have Christ, we have his kingdom come. It is for us now to honor him as our king. We should give true and full allegiance to him. Our loyalty should be to Jesus Christ above all others. We may be in this world, but we recognize that we are not of this world. When questioned by Pilate before his crucifixion about whether or not Jesus was a king, he responded in John 18:36, 'Jesus answered, My kingdom is not of this world. If my kingdom were of this world, then would my servants fight, that I should not be delivered to the Jews. But now is my kingdom not from hence. The kingdom of God is not an earthly kingdom, but an heavenly one. It is one that we can pray to come to earth, but it starts within us. We who believe and yield ourselves to his control. Pilate therefore said unto him, Art thou a king then? Jesus answered, Thou sayest that I am a king. To this end was I born, and for this cause came I into the world, that I should bear witness unto the truth. Everyone that is of the truth heareth my voice.' Our King, Jesus, speaks truth,
and those who follow truth are following their king. Those who disregard truth, push truth aside, refuse to listen to truth, or even despise truth are outside the kingdom of God. Jesus' sheep hear his voice and follow him. They recognize their shepherd's voice above all other voices. They are not convinced by any other voice. They are not seeking any other voice because they know and trust their shepherd and his love for them. Christian, believer, don't be looking for something here on earth. Our King is coming in the sky to remove us from this earth. We will return with him someday when he comes to establish a kingdom for 1,000 years. Until then, let Christ reign in your heart. We'll be right back after this next song request. Here's a request coming from Heike Vargas. Here's Commonwealth Baptist College singing Cradled in Mercy. We'll be right back.

And a powerful song there that was Reach the Lost, sung by Hiles Anderson College. And thank you to Kent Anton Roshana for that request this morning. And I'm glad to play that song for you. That was the top song, number 3 here sa atong station. And of course, as you're listening to the radio and you hear a song that you like, you can press that red heart button to save it to your favorites list. That way, you know, you can be notified when the song is about to play. And all the favorites lists are compiled together. And we see, you know, what are the top songs for the radio, the top 100. And in the evenings here, we get to hear, you know, the top 20 in a countdown. So from number 20, the 20th favorite song, all the way down to the number 1 favorite song. And so it's an always changing list, you know, as people, you know, listen to music, or as Pastor DeMoville introduces new music on the radio some mornings. You know, it's a wonderful time once again that you get to participate. And, you know, you get to have a say, you know, with some of the music that gets played in the radio here. So I encourage you to get the Anchor Radio app at ibcd.theanchor.app. And thank you once again, Kent Anton Roshana, for your request this morning. We have to be reaching the lost. You know, as what Jesus said, no, he came to seek and to save that which was lost. And for us today, it's our duty, it's our responsibility to be reaching out and to as many people and bringing them to our Savior, Jesus Christ. And that's something, you know, our King, you know, would have us to do. And so this morning, you know, we just read a daily truth from Pastor talking about, you know, how Jesus is King, right? So many people, so many churches would loudly proclaim, you know, that Jesus Christ is King of Kings and Lord of Lords. And that's true. You know, that's why when we go out soul winning, we're very, you know, we're particular, you know, when we say, you know, that you need to accept Christ as your personal Savior. And so we don't say, no, you have to, at least here, we don't say, you know, that we don't have to accept him as Lord and Savior. You know, accepting him as Lord does not save you, but accepting him as your Savior is what saves you. Because whether or not you agree, he is Lord. You know, whether or not you agree, he is King. And so you have to agree, you know, that he is your Savior. Then afterwards, you can make him the Lord of your life. You can make him King sa imong kinabuhi. And so, I want sa itong listeners this morning that you don't just say, no, that he's my King. No, you just don't say that he's King of Kings, but then you still don't live under his ruling. You still don't live under his teachings, under his words. And so, that's what I caught this morning. It's a daily truth. It's not just, know that you say out loud that you believe that Jesus is your King, or that he's the King of your life, but you actually allow him to be the King, right? So in a kingdom, ang hari siya'y mubuot sa nation or sa city or sa country, right? I heard it said, know that sometimes, know that monarchy or the kingship can be the best form of government, or it could be the worst form of government. Because if you have a crazy king, if you have a mad, angry, tyrant king, then it's going to be a nightmare, you know, for everybody that's living under. No, but if you have a good king, right, everything is going to be a lot better for you. And there's nobody better than Jesus Christ when it comes to being king. So this morning, sa ating mga listeners, can you say this morning that, Jesus, you are my King? After you've put your trust in him as your Savior, can you say this morning that Jesus is your King? And the way that we prove it, no, as we saw this morning, so daily truth, is by listening to his words. Now, our King, Jesus, he speaks truth. And those who follow truth are following their King. And so that's the main thrusting for this morning. Are you following what Jesus says? Do you read closely, no, the Gospels, his teachings, who he is and what he does and what he did? Right, it's so sad to see this morning that so many Christians, know they say that he is King, but they hardly give any thought to what he says or what he wants for us to do. Right, he's always put in the background. Right, we'll be happy to be the King of our life, and then when we have problems and trials and troubles, usap pa nato ibutang si Jesus Christ nga sa atong heart as the King, and then when everything is fine once again. No, and then we take him out of the throne, and then we put him back on the throne sa atong heart. But I want us to see this morning, know, that it's important that we are listening to his voice. And so that's why, know, this Sunday at 9 o'clock for Sunday school, we encourage our listeners to be here for Sunday school.
and then to join us for the morning service, because nga, that's a great nga, time, a great moment for us nga, to sit down and to listen to what our King has to say. You know what God's word nga, is telling us, right? When He tells us to do something right away, if we are subject to Him. If He tells us not to do something, then immediately we'll stop doing that. But He tells us to have a certain attitude or a certain heart for something, then automatically we will obey, because He's our King, right? So again, if He's the King of your life, are you listening to Him? No, you can't just say He's King and then you ignore Him. You can't say He's King and just pretend, no, that He's not there. And so I hope, sa to mga listeners this morning, that it's not just an outward appearance, but you actually obey, no, our King. So we'll be right back after this next song request. Here's this request coming from Mrs. Kelly DeMoville. Here's the John Marshall family singing My Best for Him. We'll be right back.

And thank you to Alondra Singit for that request this morning. That was He Saved Others, sung by International Baptist Church Dumaguete. And that's one of the many songs that we have here that have deaf interpretation with that song. And so if you know somebody that's deaf, you can invite them to get, of course, the Anchor Radio app. And once again, Sino, as you're listening to the music, whatever songs has a deaf interpretation, there's a video that plays alongside the music that's playing. And somebody there is doing the sign language. And so practically almost every day we try to be at work at that. And praise the Lord, we have 1,800 already songs that have deaf interpretation with it. And so if you know somebody that's deaf and you want them also to benefit once again from the good music here, so 101.7 FM, get them to download the Anchor Radio app at ibcd.theanchor.app. And I believe they will also be blessed once again. Well, sa itong mga listeners, this is Brother Theo Amante with you. And here for Good Morning Dumaguete, I hope and pray that your morning once again is a good start. And thanking the Lord for giving us another day to live for Him. And I hope that you see yourself this morning as a loyal subject to the King of Kings. No? And as of now, we heard sa Daily Truth this morning that someday Jesus Christ will be coming back to receive His own, and then He'll be starting His millennial kingdom, His 1,000-year reign here on earth. And that's why don't believe so much in the global warming thing, and those global warming people, and they say that in just 50 years and 100 years, the world is going to be destroyed because of climate change and things like that. But we see in the Bible, in the book of Revelation, that Jesus Christ will be coming back to establish a 1,000-year reign here on earth before it's all over here on earth. And so don't listen to those people that say lagi that a couple hundreds of years from now, this whole world is going to burn up or get destroyed. But still, we have to take care of this world, be mindful of our garbage, things like that. But still, we have to understand that our King is coming. And so you have to prepare your hearts, right? And so when Jesus Christ was coming here to earth, there was John the Baptist that was preparing the way, getting the people's hearts ready for Jesus' arrival. And he did that. And lots of people, once again, they were ready. So I hope sa itong mga listeners this morning that your hearts are prepared. Your hearts are ready once again to receive Jesus Christ as King. And you know what? Just because He arrives, it doesn't automatically mean that you will have a heart almost immediately that He'll be your King. So even today, if you recognize this morning Jesus as your Savior, you've accepted Christ as your personal Savior, you know you're going to heaven, why not this morning you make this important decision as well, that you will see Him as your King as well. You'll put Him on the throne of your heart, and that you will allow Him to make the decisions for you, being your King, right? And so, verse 21, Luke 17, behold, the kingdom of God is within you. So when everybody else is looking for an outward kingdom, the Jews were not happy with Jesus because they were expecting that Jesus Christ would take down the Roman power, the Gentile power over them. But then Jesus came in to give something greater than that, an eternal kingdom. They weren't happy because they were looking for something else. And so, to mga listener, if you found Jesus, you have everything, right? Don't listen to those that say that they have the truth if it's not according to what Jesus' truth is. So I hope this morning, to mga listeners, that you allow Jesus to have a rule in your life. So homes, mga fathers, I beg you, rather than trusting yourself to make the decisions only, why not go to God? God, you're King. God, you are truth. And I want to make the best decisions for my family. Pastors, they need to have truth as well. So they need Jesus. Everybody needs Jesus. Whether you're in school, whether you're at work, ask yourself, would Jesus do this, being your King? And so we have also lots of song requests this morning, and we're going to squeeze in as many song requests as we can. And so I encourage you to keep sending them in. And even though if they don't get played during this hour, you can of course listen to them after a Lamplighter Theater that will be coming up. We'll be lining up these song requests for you. So don't go away. Here's another request this morning coming from Hayden DeMoville. Here's the Fugate family singing The Blessed Old Book.

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But as we were playing some of the songs this morning, Pastor DeMovo posted his Daily Truth for today, and so we have some time here. And let's read this morning's Daily Truth, Romans chapter 15, verse 30. The Bible says, "Now I beseech you, brethren, for the Lord Jesus Christ's sake and for the love of the Spirit, that ye strive together with me in your prayers to God for me." Paul wanted to come to the believers in Rome, but he had work to finish first. In verse 25, "But now I go unto Jerusalem to minister unto the saints, for it hath pleased them of Macedonia and Achaia to make a certain contribution for the poor saints which are at Jerusalem." Believers in Macedonia and Achaia had given to help the poor saints in Jerusalem, and Paul was taking that gift to them. He asked the church in Rome to have a part in this work also. They could not travel all with him, but they could strive together with him in prayer. But what did Paul want them to pray for? In verse 31, "That I may be delivered from them that do not believe in Judea, and that my service which I have for Jerusalem may be accepted of the saints, that I may come unto you with joy by the will of God, and may with you be refreshed." He named the danger. There were unbelievers in Judea from whom he needed deliverance. He named his concern for the gift he carried, that his service would be accepted by the saints, and he still hoped to come to Rome with joy if God willed it. Paul did not ask for a polite promise to pray. He asked them to strive together with him. He desired that the people praying would care about the work enough to bring these needs before God, as if they were their own, even though Paul was the one making the journey. We ought to know that what the missionaries we support are doing and what they have asked us to pray about. We can pray for the people they are trying to reach, for the churches they serve, and for help with the dangers and needs they tell us about. When someone in our church is carrying a difficult responsibility, we can ask how to pray and then pray for that very thing. You may not be able to go with someone, but you can strive together with him in prayer. And so that was the Daily Truth for today. So thank you once again, sa mga listeners, for tuning in this morning here. And I hope once again that this morning's broadcast, a Good Morning Dumaguete, was a blessing to you. And we're going to close out our hour here for this morning after this next song request coming from Christine Vidal. Here is Calvary Quartet singing, "Not Alone."

And that song has brought us up to the end of our hour here. Thank you so much for being with me for Good Morning Dumaguete. That wraps up another week. Let me encourage you to continue to be in prayer for Pastor Dimoville and his family. They really are a good example to the flock of God here at Dumaguete City. With his light shining brightly, Satan takes notice, and I believe that he has a big target on his back. So please be in prayer for him, and once again, saying family as well, as he'll be traveling back to be here with us. See you once again this Sunday at 9 o'clock for Sunday School. And stay tuned for Lamplighter Theater coming up next year. So 101.7 FM, the Anchor Radio.

0: Well, hello there. It's good to have you back. You're always welcome here at Lamplighter Theatre. On our last visit...
1: Toby told me about your mother, so I've come in to look after her.
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3: 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He's not very tall for a giant, is he?